0: Two Girls.
1: Welcome. Welcome to Tim and the Two Girls.
2: This it full body chill.
3: We're peaking.
1: hey, peaking for a peak show. Can
3: peaking,
1: I say it?
3: Peaking for a peak show.
1: The that was a great transition out of the
3: out of Nirvana.
1: Yeah, out of Nirvana into the storm and
3: like
1: the rain.
3: Every show I've been to recently has had a good transition out of automation.
1: Yeah, we're just great DJs, like, and we're just amazing in what we do. And we're so smart and beautiful.
3: Oh, wow.
1: And you could apply to be a smart, beautiful KM&R DJ at KM&R.org/apply if you want to become a DJ.
3: Applications open until September 11th.
1: They're so open.
2: Okay, hear me out.
1: They're so open.
3: What is this?
1: What are you playing on the tube? What is this?
3: Wait, bring the rain. Yeah.
2: Isn't this good background?
1: Is it light classical with the rain of the back. We're layering.
3: Ooh.
1: We're layering.
3: This is new tech.
1: Layering
3: this
1: background.
3: Is new tech.
1: This is the kind of innovation you get.
3: No
1: with
3: one's
1: Zoe's
3: done
1: control
3: this.
1: This is the kind of innovation you get.
2: Okay, I've realized.
1: Okay, it's Childish Gambino, homegirl rocking like the Nasdaq. Can't say the rest of that song.
3: I was about to say that's it.
1: Yeah, that's all I get.
3: Continue.
2: I think over the last few years, I've gotten substantially better at curating environments.
3: They're calling it the best.
1: They're calling it one of the greatest transitions ever. Because we were talking before the show, we wanted to have a topic. We wanted to talk about third spaces. Do you know what this is, Zilch?
2: Of course, I know what a third space
1: is. Yeah, this is what
2: I thought. I think a perfect example is KM&R.
1: KM&R is a perfect third space.
3: And this is why KM&R thrives.
1: Yeah, KM&R is a great third space. So if you are in need of a third space, you can join KM&R at KM&R.org/apply. You can also text or call in at
2: 504-656-6735. 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
3: DJ.
1: You can text us and we'll talk on air maybe if you're nice. And you can call us too and we'll maybe pick up maybe.
2: I'll pick up for you.
3: We'll maybe pick up maybe.
1: Maybe pick up maybe.
2: We'll maybe pick up maybe if you pick up on the phone.
1: If your name is Adeja the Enchantress and you call, then I will pick up.
2: I am hanging up on you, Adeja.
1: Wow.
2: Yeah.
1: Wow.
2: You heard it here first. My hat's on backwards and that means I'm cool.
1: Holy crap. We got evil Zilch in the control seat.
2: Evil Zilch.
3: Hats on back. Zilch. Evil back. Zilch. I don't know.
1: Guys. Wait, that was bad. That was bad too.
3: I mean, it's picking it up.
1: That was better. Third spaces.
2: Third
1: I think any well intellectualized Gen Z knows what a third space is.
2: I would agree
1: because they know
3: about the
2: know
3: death
2: that they're
3: of
2: not
3: them.
2: Any
1: the
2: here
1: death
2: anymore.
1: Of them and the destruction of them and the monetization of them.
2: Yeah,
1: in our current.
2: I hate the concept of a bar. Can I say that
3: you hate the concept
1: of a bar?
2: I think bars are stupid.
1: Why? Let me know.
2: Because I think you're going to a place to just imbibe alcohol.
1: Yeah.
2: When you could be doing that at, like, somebody's house. You know what I mean? And actually connecting
1: but
2: with
1: what if there's live music there?
2: That's different. That's a music venue.
1: What if you want to go there to meet new people?
2: If there's a bar and a music...
3: I think, okay, regardless of what's taking place, as long as it's, like, positive, which there are negative aspects to bars, but... I think in general, just having that space where people can go and it's like a public forum where you can interact with random people.
2: I do like that.
3: Is very valuable.
2: That's
3: very
2: fair.
3: Valuable.
2: I think I like it, just not with like alcoholic bars.
1: Yeah, the only problem is you gotta find some way to get home.
3: Yeah, that it does create a lot of issues.
1: If you don't have a bar that's near your
3: house,
1: if we had
3: walkable cities.
1: Yeah. If we had this is a whole other topic.
3: Right? I know.
2: I think walkable cities and like third spaces are
3: pretty connected,
2: hand in
3: yeah.
2: Hand
3: because I mean, third spaces it's design. Thrive. It's architectural design.
1: In a walkable environment.
2: They
1: third,
2: do.
1: Third spaces thrive. You kind of need a walkable environment to have a really great third space.
2: Because otherwise you're just going to stay home.
1: Yeah. Libraries, I'd say, are a government-sponsored third space.
3: Libraries are like a second space.
1: Libraries are not a second space.
2: They kind of suck.
3: Libraries...
1: I've had great libraries.
3: I've had great libraries. I think maybe... No hate, but maybe St. Louis has bad libraries.
2: That is very possible.
3: I don't know.
2: The St. Charles County Library. You know what I think it is? I think if I could walk to my library,
1: yeah,
2: I think it'd be that much better.
1: I
2: but
1: was
2: it's
1: in
2: like,
1: walkable
2: like,
1: distance of my library.
2: I have to put in the effort to drive to a library.
3: Right.
1: Yeah,
2: and then
1: right.
2: It's like a 50-50 chance on whether it's going to be a decent or a bad experience. If I just walk by a library, I can check in and be like, is this something I want to do right now? Who are the people? Like, what's going on? Is it a calm environment? And then I can decide whether or not I want to stay.
1: Call your librarian. That's a good PSA.
2: Call your librarian.
3: Librarian is such... Okay, I don't want to get off topic.
1: Both of my grandparents were librarians.
3: Oh, such a cool job.
1: You need a master's degree.
3: Such a cool job.
1: You need a master's degree to be a librarian.
2: Well, I think you probably used to. Not so much anymore.
1: No, you still need a master's degree.
3: Master's degree in English?
1: Master's degree in, literally librarian studies.
3: Really?
1: So you have to know about you have to be proficient in research. You have to be proficient in, I think, like, education as well as it's research, education, and something else. But yeah, it requires a master's degree to be a librarian.
3: You know, maybe that's not crazy.
1: It's not crazy, but they paid like dirt, so it's a little crazy.
3: Yeah, like every education job.
2: I feel like. Dare I say librarians are getting phased out by the invention of the internet and
1: AI?
2: They
1: absolutely are. Oh. It's horrible.
3: As hard as Wikipedia is getting hit, physical libraries are getting hit 10 times harder.
2: Yeah.
3: Like,
2: yeah.
1: Absolutely.
2: Wikipedia is truly amazing.
1: Support your library. A lot of libraries have 3D printers in them. If you don't have access to a 3D printer, you can take a 3D printer class. My home library in Pflugerville, Texas had 3D printers that you could
2: That's
1: use.
2: Crazy. Mine don't. The ones in, like, St. Charles and O'Fallon, they definitely do not.
3: Mine did.
1: Youch.
3: Which is surprising.
1: Check your library's website. See what they have.
3: If you want.
1: Go to an event if you want.
2: I just got a text in saying me and the St. Charles County Library are bros.
1: Toughness.
2: That was from DJ Silly Goose.
1: Body chills.
2: I wish I liked the St. Charles Library. Well, okay, that depends on which one you're talking about, because there's a lot of different St. Charles libraries. And some of them are really good. But the one, like, near my house specifically, like, it's literally down the street. It's kind of just...
1: Oh, the one you can walk to?
2: No, I can't walk there. Because it would require that I walk down a highway.
1: Awesome! Thank you! Thank you, America, for building a billion Strodes.
2: But...
1: I love
2: Strodes. Oh, my God. Strodes are miserable.
1: Bishop is a...
3: Can we get a definition of
2: Bishop
3: a Strode?
1: So a Strode is a street road. So instead of being a highway that is purely for cars... Or a street that is hybrid cars and humans, it is the worst parts of both.
3: It's LARPing.
1: So it's not big enough to be a highway. It's usually only two lanes for each way. But it's just big enough that it's incredibly annoying for passengers to navigate. And some U.S. towns are entirely made out of them. And
3: my
1: so,
3: hometown.
1: Like, your hometown. So I would call downtown Rolla has streets. Doesn't have roads. It has
3: this
1: streets.
3: This is true.
1: Bishop is one of the main Strodes here in Rolla. Downtown Rolla, extremely walkable. It's great because it has streets and there's not a billion cars going through.
3: We've walked it numerous times.
1: It was a wonderful experience. Walking on Bishop is not great because it's really loud and the cars.
3: And Bishop has sidewalks.
1: Bishop
3: only
1: has,
3: because
1: Bishop has sidewalks,
3: there's a college campus right there.
1: Yes.
3: Otherwise,
1: it
3: wouldn't.
1: It probably wouldn't. Yeah.
3: And
1: it wouldn't.
3: Walking on the side of the road, you're playing with your life.
1: You're playing with your life. There's so many roads in Texas that just don't have sidewalks.
3: Oh, yeah. Yeah.
1: Entire neighborhoods don't have sidewalks.
3: Which baffles me.
1: It baffles
3: that
1: me.
3: That actually baffles me.
1: It baffles me.
3: In my opinion, the perfect sidewalk is the road, which, if you're in, like, a neighborhood, should just be two-way. And then a line of trees, and then the sidewalk.
1: Yeah.
3: And then maybe a bike lane next to the sidewalk.
1: Yeah. Or, I there's this one that's really cool. Where it's so you have the two lanes, and then you have the grass dividers in the middle, and then inside the grass
3: dividers,
1: bike lane.
3: Oh,
1: so protected
3: okay.
1: bike lane
3: okay.
1: with layers of trees that separate it from the cars, so you don't feel like you're going to get hit by a car, because there's a grass median between them. So you have an internal bike lane that also can act as crosswalks for people coming in and off the sidewalks on the side.
3: That's true.
1: This is urban planning stuff. Neck downs are also really good for land reclamation and for reducing car speed, because they need to reduce speed to make a tighter turn. Look up neck downs. Look up. There was one in Kansas City I saw where they started by doing a public art thing on the road to get people used to not driving that pattern. And then they went to, because people wouldn't drive on the art, they just drive around it. And then they would see, they saw if it actually worked with people just driving around the art. And then they built the full neck down and reclaimed that land from the road.
3: Good stuff. You love to see it.
1: Yeah, it was really interesting.
3: I think one thing that, One other like urban planning thing is on like the large interstate highways. We just need more like, I don't know the official name for them, but the bridges that like connect land on both sides of the highway.
1: Oh, interchanges.
3: No.
0: Oh, like exactly.
3: Like a grass
0: native,
3: bridge.
0: Native
3: like
0: wildlife.
3: A grass bridge.
1: Oh, grass bridges.
3: Yeah,
1: oh yeah,
3: like
1: absolutely.
3: Yeah,
1: green bridges are awesome.
3: Because you build a highway, you are like

0: dividing
1: kill on the highway.
0: Well, that too. But you're dividing, you're like obliterating the ecosystem within a couple miles of the highway on each side.
1: Yeah. Not to mention the noise.
0: And yeah, not to mention the noise. Anyway. This got off topic.
1: We're really passionate about urban planning because the urban planning in America.
0: It all ties in, though.
2: It's really tough.
0: It really does all tie in.
1: Thank you, General Motors and Ford, for blowing up all of our public infrastructure in the 1920s.
2: It kind
1: of the views expressed in this program are not those came out of the University of Missouri system or the University of Missouri Board of Curators. I'm a dub college student. I don't know anything.
2: Tim knows everything.
1: I could say that.
2: I was at MSA, which was like a summer camp that I went to. There was this guy teaching a class on like building an entire city.
1: So cool.
2: He's like 15-ish kids to just build.
1: It's got 200 hours on city skylines.
2: No, we're talking like the size of this room built an entire city out of like toothpicks and like popsicle sticks.
1: I thought that was a really good joke and none of you guys laughed.
2: I didn't get it. I'm sorry.
1: His credentials is he has 200 hours on city skylines.
0: Only 200?
1: Yeah, I know.
2: No, his credentials is that he's lived his entire life in Detroit and in St. Louis.
1: Oh my god.
2: So he's like he teaches another class just like on how to destroy a city. What? And it's basically like what they did to St. Louis and Detroit.
1: Oh my gosh.
2: And it's
0: just case.
1: It's just
0: those
1: a war war crime class.
2: No, literally, it's
1: the
2: fascinating.
1: Atrocities.
2: Yeah, he's just like so the white flight.
1: And so then, General Motors.
2: We love General Motors.
1: We hate General Motors.
2: Are we ready for some programming?
1: Programming.
2: While we segue.
1: I'm not
2: we
1: on
2: have,
1: a segue. Are you?
2: I'm
1: if you're
2: segue.
1: Listening to this on a segue right now,
2: dude,
1: you are the coolest person ever.
2: You are the coolest person.
0: Yeah, if you are listening
1: and
0: on a segue.
1: And we love you.
0: Oh my gosh.
2: Oh yeah.
1: Vance, I love that picture you have behind you.
2: It's so funny. It's so funny.
0: I despise
2: funny.
0: This picture.
2: It's hilarious.
1: I gotta get one of these for Deja.
0: For everyone listening, my partner has a picture of me on a tapestry in their room.
1: Yeah.
0: And it sits right behind them. And
1: for all
0: take
1: the Smell-O-Vision listeners, I'm sorry.
2: You can smell us. What Discovery's partner texted in said that the area that they grew up in like is what Discovery was describing. It looked like that.
0: Like how? Which,
2: what were you saying?
0: I didn't really talk for a while, so I'm not sure.
2: It was at 2 minutes ago.
0: Oh, like with the separated lanes and stuff? That's the last time I really talked about planning. I don't know. We'll have to see.
2: We'll have to see. Well, while we're seeing, we got some Town and Campus news for you, friends. Town and Campus News is read 5 times daily on the air and is also available on our webpage, https://kmnr.org. Organizations may submit announcements to be read by filling out our online forms. We only got one thing on here, so be sure to put, campus events, honestly, is a good one, but also just outside organizations if you want to sponsor your stuff. Right now, we got the Shred Till You're Dead Skate Jam. Spectrum Skill Incorporated will host the Shred Till You're Dead Skate Jam at the Rolla Skate Park on Farra Drive on October 31st from 2 to 8 p.m. The event features activities for all ages, food vendors, a trunk or treat, and more, with proceeds benefiting the local skate park expansion. I'm also gonna shout out the biomedical engineering design team. We're having our first general meeting this Wednesday, 7 p.m. Pop out.
0: Where? Where?
2: Toomey 256 is where it is occurring.
1: Toomey
2: 256 at 7 p.m. We'll be doing like brainstorming stuff. So we'll be deciding like what projects we're working on for the rest of the semester, which is really exciting.
1: It's going to be a storm in there. They're going to destroy that room. No, I'm kidding.
2: Wow.
1: They're going to biomedically engineer that room.
2: Wait, I want to listen about singing. Wait, no. A Bug's Gotta Have Heart.
1: Oh, I've watched that one. I love A Bug's Gotta
2: Let's
1: Have
2: listen
1: Heart.
2: To A Bug's. We have a moment of science as well. And when we come back, we'll have lots to talk about.
1: Science for a moment. For but a moment.
2: About a bug who's gotta have heart. Keep it tuned, my friends.
1: Keep it tuned.

0: Help me loosen this window screen to free this fly, Yael. It's trapped between the screen and the glass. Do you think its little heart is beating a mile a minute?
1: Do insects even have hearts, Don?
0: Sure they do.

0: but their hearts are somewhat different from human hearts. Like arthropods, insects have an open circulatory system as opposed to our closed circulatory system. Whereas our blood is confined within blood vessels, insect blood, called hemolymph, flows freely throughout the body. Insects do, however, have a vessel along their dorsal side which moves this hemolymph. The abdomen section of the dorsal vessel is considered the insect's heart because it has muscles and ostia, openings that allow hemolymph to enter and exit. Hemolymph enters the heart when it's relaxed. The heart then contracts and pumps the hemolymph through the vessel toward the insect's head. There, hemolymph exits the vessel to flow back through the body cavity, coming into contact with all tissues and organs.
1: I heard that insect blood doesn't carry oxygen. What does hemolymph do for the insect?
0: Hemolymph transports and controls the movement of nutrients, salts, hormones, and metabolic wastes. It maintains body shape and aids in the insect's movement. It also protects the insect from invading bacteria and internal parasites. Among other things, the hydrostatic pressure created by contractions of the heart aids in functions such as hatching, molting, and reproduction. That green, yellow, or clear fluid that you see when an insect is squished is essential to insect survival.
1: Well, I've never heard of an insect heart attack, but just in case, I'll help you let that fly out.
0: This moment of science comes from Indiana University. I'm Don Glass.
1: And I'm Yael Cassander.
2: Thanks, Don and Yael.

0: you down in the eye for that.
1: I'd like to personally apologize to anyone who was rough. Scared by that.
2: MC Zilch just blew out everyone's eardrums in a 60-mile radius.
0: Listen, man, I wanted to thank them. So I did.
2: Thank you, Don.
1: Thank you, Yael Cassander.
2: Yael
1: Cassander. Say her full name. You don't know
0: Yael Cassander. Well, I first name basis.
1: You're not first name basis with the Yael Cassander.
0: Well, I'm first name basis with Holly Brawley.
1: You don't even. Holly you haven't even been to UT.
0: What did you just say to me?
1: You haven't even been to UT.
0: What's UT?
1: The school that Holly Brawley goes to.
2: University of Texas.
1: The University of Texas.
2: You don't want to go there.
0: I don't want to.
1: You
0: go
1: don't
0: want
1: to go there.
0: I think I'd get hate crimed. I'm sorry.
1: You would get hate crimed. UT's super liberal. It's in Austin.
0: Oh, nice.
1: Well, I mean, UTA is UT of Austin. There's also UT Arlington, UT Dallas. UT Dallas is where my cousin went actually for CompSci.
0: Yep. I considered going to UC Berkeley for a little bit.
2: CompSci.
1: Who would do that?
2: UC Berkeley.
0: Yeah.
2: You know what's even more embarrassing? I applied here in MIT.
1: Did you get into MIT?
0: No.
1: Well, you know what MIT calls us.
2: I got an interview.
1: Really?
2: Yeah, but I think everyone got an interview.
0: I didn't get an interview. We did the same thing. I applied to UChicago, MIT, and Georgia Tech. I got into none of them.
2: Yeah.
0: And I went to SMD.
2: Yeah.
1: You wouldn't want to go to Georgia, though.
0: I wouldn't. I'm really glad I went to SMD.
1: Evil Georgia.
0: I think about sometimes, too, I got a full ride to Mizzou.
1: Wow.
0: Which is my...
1: But then you'd have to go to Mizzou.
0: My humble flex. What? Yeah, but then I'd have to go to Mizzou, which is why I came here.
1: Yeah.
0: Because...
2: The out-of-state tuition would have bit you if you went to Georgia.
0: Or it anywhere. It honestly, yeah, I would have been in so much more debt. I could have been in so much less debt if I just went to Mizzou.
1: Who loves out-of-state tuition?
2: You got a full ride to Mizzou.
1: I do.
2: Here.
0: Yeah. Because Mizzou, it's a full ride if you get a 36 in the ACT.
1: Wow.
0: For here, it's just a couple K off.
2: That's true.
1: Just a couple K.
0: Third spaces, guys.
1: Couple K. Let's talk about some examples of a third space.
0: So other than
1: guys,
0: KML.
1: We haven't explained a third space to the listeners.
0: We haven't.
1: Okay, so there's I don't know who came up with this, actually. There's probably some sociologist or urban planner somewhere who came up with the idea of your first space is your home, your second space is your work, and then the third space that you go to for not home and for not work is a third space. So a cafe is a third space, library is a third space. Anywhere that's not home, anywhere that's not work, that's a third space. A park can be a third space. And there is a lessening number of them in the United States, especially for young people and for people that don't have money to spend. Because there are a lot of third spaces in America that you can pay to go to. Like arcades is namely one where you have to spend money to be there to have fun.
0: Yep.
1: Bars, you don't have to spend money to be there to have fun. You can just be there. You don't have to spend money.
2: Well, it depends on the bar.
1: Do bars have cover charges? If you go to a bar that has a cover charge?
2: It depends on... Well, a lot of them do.
0: You could go to the club.
1: I was going to say, go to a club or something. But, dance halls slowly becoming
2: less. Well, I guess
1: I shouldn't say
2: you have to pay to be there, but they might, like... Like in a restaurant, you can't just walk in and sit
1: right.
2: down.
1: Right, yeah.
2: You have to buy something.
0: I think my problem with the concept of bars... Is that
2: this is a bar episode?
0: Okay, that they are a like place where you go to imbibe substances with other people. Like that is their whole shtick is that you imbibe drugs.
1: Yeah.
0: Like what I like so much about KM&R is that we're all here for the same reason, is because we're passionate about
1: music
0: and radio and all of that, and that brings us together.
1: Yeah, we imbibe music.
0: What brings you together at a bar? Is alcohol.
1: And camaraderie,
0: I guess, but it's like you go there for the alcohol.
1: And the friend. Yeah, you kind of go there for the alcohol.
0: You go there for the alcohol. That's the point. Like you started off for the alcohol.
1: But I mean, a lot of people go to bars just for the alcohol, but a lot of people wouldn't go to bars if their friends weren't there.
0: Yeah, I would.
1: It's kind of like a double thing.
0: I would agree, but like, why don't we have. I think my issue is with the lack of spaces that aren't places you go with your friends that where you wouldn't imbibe alcohol.
1: Yeah.
0: You know what I mean? Because, like, there are places like that. But, like, the first thing that comes to mind is, like, Topgolf.
1: Yeah.
0: It's absurdly expensive.
1: Very expensive, yeah.
0: Anything,
1: also drinks and also food, though.
0: Exactly. Like, anything that's not just, like, going
1: skate
0: out
1: to park,
0: have...
1: I would say, is a perfect third space.
0: Ooh.
2: Skate park's
0: that
2: big.
0: That is a good one.
1: That's a perfect third space.
2: Skate park's big.
1: Because the ideal third space is free and you get a little bit of exercise.
2: Or at least cheap, like roller skating rinks and like ice
1: skating
2: rinks.
1: Yeah, roller skating rinks are good third spaces because they're not very expensive. Roller skating rinks
2: used to be huge. I spent so much time at the roller skating rink when I was little.
1: Roller skating rinks used to be, I mean, especially like the 80s and 90s, huge.
2: Yeah, yeah. Actually, the only roller skating rink in my, same with dance halls, the only roller skating rink in my hometown just burned down.
1: Oh, wow.
2: Which is crazy.
1: I have another facet we could talk about as well, digital third spaces.
0: I was literally about to say that.
1: Wow. So as the cost of third spaces and hanging out has increased, many young people have turned to digital third spaces instead. But those are
0: egregious,
1: demonstrably
2: worse.
1: Okay,
2: I thought
1: worse.
2: I was going to have a hot take here.
1: You
2: Thank God.
1: Think they're better, or do you think they're
2: no?
1: Worse?
2: I think they're not even like classifiable as official. Like
1: I think they're classifiable. They're just not as
2: well.
1: Good.
2: Not they
1: I
2: are.
1: I mean, it's like Zoom school. It's like Zoom school versus real school. Is digital third space versus
0: I
1: not?
0: I will say, as a person who has been in a really really good online third space, there was this group chat that got formed around this influencer whose name is Garrett, who played Pitter Patter Pop, which is a JoJo's Bizarre Adventure gacha game, and they created a Discord server, and this whole friend group just like popped off from there. So it's like this 17-year-old from Serbia, another 16-year-old from Romania.
1: Where'd you find this?
0: And it's just like this group of people, and we're just online, and we just talk.
1: Do you
0: and
1: still
0: now
1: talk
0: we're like,
1: people?
0: Yeah. Wow. Every now and again, I still talk with them, and I still talk with Garrett. Garrett's one of my best friends ever.
2: I also have, I think, almost all of my friends from overseas I met online.
1: Yeah,
0: exactly. Like, I think there is really good opportunities online. It's just most spaces, like when you think about like VR chat or something, it's horrible.
1: Some game stores, amazing third spaces, because you can just go there and they have tables and they have board games. There was a one in Dallas that I very much liked. Where that had a whole wall of board games that you could try out before you bought them.
2: Oh,
0: so yes.
1: You could just play them. Yes. And then they had a lot of tables, people just to sit and play either like Magic or Pokemon or Yu-Gi-Oh or whatever. And then they had rooms that you could rent out to play D&D. And then they had like the game store portion of it where you could spend money to buy, you know, game accessories and stuff like that. But that whole thing was just a place you could go to play games, which is just a great third space.
0: There's this place called Hexagon Alley in Columbia. If you're ever there, you should go. It's $8 and you can play any game on the shelf.
1: Is that Plugola?
2: You could go. You could go.
0: You
1: Actually,
0: could
1: we
0: go.
1: We don't get paid by them.
0: You
1: so
0: could go.
1: You could
0: it's
1: go.
0: Not Plugola.
1: You could go. You could go.
0: I've just really enjoyed that place. Every time I've been in Columbia. I think places like that are really...
1: Owen, we were talking about libraries at the start. Owen just texted me, libraries, at least well-funded
2: full
1: ones
2: gov.
1: Are good third spaces.
0: Yum.
1: I didn't full gov him.
2: Maybe that's just me. I care a lot about dropping people's
1: names. It could be anybody.
2: It could be any. It
1: could
2: Owen.
1: Be anyone.
0: There's lots of Owens.
2: There are. I lucky do know a lot of Owens.
1: Yeah. Owen's a big S&T name.
0: Really? I only know like two.
1: Are there any more texts from the...
0: No, none.
1: Okay. I thought I saw the...
0: No icon. Texts, unfortunately.

0: 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That's 504-6-KMNR-DJ. You don't have to be listening to text in. You can also be smelling to text in.
1: You can smell text in.
0: If you're smelling, you can text in at 504-656-6735.
1: We love the smell of vision.
0: If you're seeing, do not text in.
2: Dude.
0: Black people only. Digital third spaces. they're very popular because they are not as expensive.
1: Oh,
0: and I want to talk. This is something that I think is pretty cool, and this is kind of a hot take of mine. I think friend slop games are overhated. I think friend slop games are awesome.
1: Oh, they're great.
0: I think friend slop games are awesome because usually you'll maybe get at least at the floor one or two nights of enjoyment with your friends out of a friend slop game. For what? $15? That's the price of going to a bar.
1: I love friend slop.
0: If that. You're lucky to spend that much at a bar.
3: Go ahead.
1: I've been playing like Big Walk.
0: Big
1: lately.
0: Walk? I've been wanting to play Big Walk, yeah.
1: It's a good time. We should play.
0: Yeah.
1: It's like, and I love like the Lethal Company-esque games.
0: Yeah. Lethal Company, I think, might be the first friend slop game.
1: No.
0: What's the first friend slop game?
1: It Takes Two.
0: It Takes Two is not friend slop.
1: Okay, no, you're right. But there definitely surely was others.
0: Lethal Company isn't slop either. I think it's Repo. The first friend slop game.
1: Yeah, yeah. Because mm-hmm. Repo is slop.
0: Repo's fun. Repo's
1: no,
0: fun. Repo's slop, though.
1: The first friend slop game ever was Roblox.
0: Oh, this is a good take. Would you call Gang Beasts friend slop?
1: Yes. Yes, that's friend slop.
0: Gang Beasts is friend slop. For those of you who don't know, friend slop games are a genre of games that are very easy to make. There's not a lot of content in them, usually maybe 8 hours of content, which is, you know, a good amount. They're usually between the $5 and $15 mark, and you'll just get together with your friends and be like, hey, guys, let's all buy this friend slop game. You know, spend five. I've bought a bunch for my girlfriend. Just being like, oh, yeah, it's $10 for us to, like, you know, have a fun game to play tonight and then maybe again some other time. Play that a bunch. It's great. Would you call Among Us a friend slop game?
1: Yeah. Mm. I think that there's more to it than most other games, but I think it spawned aggressive friend slop.
0: They're also meant to be played with your friends, and they're not very fun if you're not playing them with friends.
1: Yeah.
0: So you need, like, a group, usually three or four people to play them for them to reach their full potential. And the main fun of the game comes from your interaction with the friend, your interaction with your friends, rather than your interaction with the game.
1: I think
0: single player games, your fun comes from interacting with the game. I think that key mark, the hallmark of friend slop is the fun comes from interacting with your friends.
1: You know what I've always loved, and I think in modern society that we truly just don't appreciate enough, is summer camp games.
0: Summer
1: like
0: camp
1: we're
0: games
1: talking
0: are
1: mafia,
0: so
1: werewolf,
0: fun.
1: We're talking sticks.
0: I
1: you know
0: miss
1: what
0: summer
1: I mean?
0: Camp games. I haven't played summer camp games in so long.
1: That's what I'm saying. Like, there is something, like, beautiful about, like, a stupid summer camp game. Like,
0: dude, a big
1: why don't
0: game
1: we
0: of
1: play
0: sharks and minnows, man?
1: Yes! Why don't we play, like, Toga anymore?
0: What's Toga?
1: Toga ball? It's like dodgeball, but there's one ball.
0: Oh. Huh.
1: And so, like when you throw the ball, you get somebody out, they sit down. There's, like, some process where they can get back in.
0: Oh, if you,
1: I
0: like, catch it,
1: it,
0: you can hand it to them and get them up?
1: Maybe.
0: Something.
1: But it's, like, a free-for-all. It's free-for-all dodgeball.
0: Oh, interesting.
1: Yeah,
0: okay.
1: So it's, like, the last person standing wins.
0: Huh. I like that.
1: Yeah, it's interesting. Have you ever played Gaga?
0: Gaga's great. Gaga's a classic one.
1: It is.
0: Gaga expanded to schools. Gaga got institutionalized.
1: Which is crazy.
0: Yeah.
1: Because Gaga's, like, aggressive.
0: Gaga sold out.
1: Gaga
0: sold out. For real. Yeah, to the man. Gaga used to be a freeform sport. Now it's an institutionalized sport in schools.
1: Why don't we just like go out and play Gaga, bro?
0: Dude, well, you need a pit.
1: That's hard.
0: You need a damn pit. You can probably buy one.
1: A Gaga pit.
0: One. Oh, we got a text.
1: Yeah.
0: What?
1: Oh,
0: does
1: a
0: it
1: text
0: say?
1: From Mr. We got a text from Mr. PC. My mic just
0: Mr. PC.
1: My mic just came unscrewed. Oh my.
0: It's a kitty.
1: Goodness.
0: Holy.
1: He, oh wait, wow. That's a she, right?
0: Wait, is that Mr. PC?
1: That's Mr. PC.
0: That looks like Stu almost.
1: No, that's Bit House.
0: Oh wow.
1: Huge kitty.
0: That's a big cat.
1: Excuse me while I screw my mic back in.
0: I forgot those. Excuse me, what?

0: gotta screw my mic back in. It's not as cool as Touch the Sky. Jimi Hendrix was right when he said Touch the Sky instead of screw my mic back in. What motivated Mr. PC to send a picture of his fat cat?
1: I think he sent one before.
0: He's known for that.
1: Mr. PC, what's the cat's name?
0: Mr. PC, please, please text us the name of the cat.
2: Somebody else
0: texted. Owen, if you're listening, text in a picture of Stu for me. I want to see Stu.
2: Molly, yes!
1: Molly? Oh, okay.
2: Molly.
0: What a cute kitty.
2: I've heard, like...
1: Your mic is off.
2: I know, but it's definitely...
0: Yeah, you can probably hear it through us.
1: I'm enjoying this piano.
0: I am. I'm enjoying this for you. What was the other text? What did the other text say?
1: You want to trade mics? You want to trade mics?
0: You want to mic trades? Is that a good one? No,
2: Deja
0: yeah.
2: Deja said that she can smell us.
0: Oh, thanks, Deja. Appreciate that.
2: Hold on, I think I can fix it.
0: That's why she was able to text in. It's because she's smelling.
1: I'm having fun watching MCZ. I'll try to fix her mic.
0: Yeah, this is a production you're putting on. If only you had funny mic. Oh, my gosh.
1: Wait. Yeah, do you just want funny mic?
2: Yeah, give me the funny
1: okay,
2: mic.
1: Okay, okay, okay.
0: That'll fix
1: for
0: it.
1: For the rest of the show? Here.
2: For at least a little bit.
1: Here you go.
0: I wish I had a funny mic. It's okay.
1: I wonder...
0: I have the ASMR mic.
1: I don't know where this thing came from. It's got like a button on the top.
0: You're listening.
1: The lightning to finish it off.
0: I called it full
3: body chills. Hey guys.
0: Funny Mike engaged.
3: Wow. Hi.
0: Get up close to the
3: We're getting funny. We love to get funny.
0: That mic's so gosh dang funny.
3: That mic's
0: gosh,
3: so got
0: dang
1: it's so crunchy.
0: It's pretty crunchy.
3: Can you try and fix that?
1: Oh yeah, yeah. I'll be the mechanic.
3: Yeah. I genuinely like
1: turning mic off.
0: I'm not sure.
3: My
0: friend,
3: take is that if I didn't have the third space of KM&R, I don't know where my third space would be, and I think I maybe would have lost my mind. Dude, Hafner is the worst third space possible.
0: Yeah.
1: Agreed. Also, I had to unplug your mic.
3: Oh. Wait, why?
0: No, just plug it in.
3: Just screw it in. Oh, just like a
0: dumb mechanic, bro.
3: Yes.
0: Look at my mechanic, bro. My car's never getting fixed.
3: My car's never getting fixed.
0: Bro, look
3: when
0: at
3: a
0: T-girl
3: mechanic, try and
0: bro.
3: Fixes your car, you know that ain't getting
0: your car's
3: fixed.
0: Getting broken.
3: Cracker.
0: Hey, dummy.
3: Yeah, I heard that. What about Foursquare? Yes.
0: Oh my God!
3: For
0: don't even
3: playground
0: get me,
3: games.
0: Don't even get me talking about Foursquare.
1: Kickball.
0: I miss Foursquare so much.
3: I do too, dude.
0: We should. I want to play Foursquare.
3: I remember when it was in middle school. Me, Aiden the Blank, one of our friends, Caitlin, and this guy named Chance. We're all playing Foursquare.
0: Yeah.
3: And I think Chance just like out of anger threw a ball straight at Aiden the Blank's face.
0: Oh my gosh. We should do that with Aiden the Blank and make him relive it.
3: Yes. Dude, wait, we should do that.
0: We should get a Foursquare ball, get some like masking tape or somewhere, and go out to the parking lot that's next to Casablanca and just play Foursquare.
1: Intramurals.
0: I am Foursquare.
2: That would be so
0: If I knew the intramural guy's DJ name, I'd say it, but you gotta get on intramural Foursquare. I'm putting that in Hacky Slacking right now. I wonder when our first pickleball game is.
1: I'm not sure. I just got signed up, so.
0: Tough.
1: Intramural pickleball.
0: Yeah, intramural pickleball incoming.
1: That'll be fun. That'll be a little bit of a third space. Sports are good third spaces, too. Kind of. So. But it's harder to get into when you're out of like high school.
3: Yeah. And also just like not athletic. Like I'm not an athletic person.
1: Yeah, that's true.
3: I don't know if you've noticed this about me, but I'm kind of a klutz.
1: I mean there are sports like I don't know, there's a lot of different sports. You could get into one of them.
3: There are. Yeah. Like I was pretty decent at soccer for a while.
0: You are you guys feeling meningitis Monday or
1: oh my goodness.
3: Which it's so that is so crazy. I got a text earlier from like what

0: the financial officer for BME, and it was essentially just like, hey, the CDC told me I can't leave my house, so like...
1: The CDC.
0: I'm not making it to Winston. Well, yeah, because it's bacterial meningitis, which I believe is usually vaccinated for, but, you know, the views expressed in this program are not those of Cayman or the University of Missouri system or the University of Missouri Board of Curators, but people aren't vaccinating anymore, so we have
1: things bad.
0: Like meningitis outbreaks.
1: Or Tim the Enchanter's opinion on that is that's horrible and that's bad.
2: Could be a like new strain, like an evolved strain.
1: Absolutely, probably is.
0: But they sent out like a meningitis A information in an email. Okay. So I'm pretty sure it's meningitis.
1: Guys, all these ding-dang recalls. What's our government doing?
0: I wonder...
1: We shouldn't have put a meth head in charge of the health
0: department. I wonder if stuff's getting defunded.
1: Yeah.
0: I wonder where that money's going. Is it going towards the people? No.
1: Let's go
0: to defense. Let's go straight to Israel.
1: We can't really spend tax dollars on the citizens. It's not really what it's for.
0: I don't think so.
1: We shouldn't use the citizens' money on them because they don't actually know what it's best used.
2: They don't
1: for.
2: Know what they want.
1: The citizens are don't know what they want really. We know.
0: I've
1: what
0: said
1: they
0: this
1: want.
0: Before. Yeah.
1: The citizens are kind of dumb, honestly.
2: I've said
1: so. We should
2: before.
1: Take their money and we should probably spend it on like really cool big guns, probably.
0: I like really cool big guns.
1: And then we should strand some sailors in the middle of the ocean for 260 days and not send them home and make them work in horrible conditions. We should do that, and then we should also start random wars for no reason that we have no way to leave. Because if we leave, we'll look emasculate, and that's the last thing that we can do ever. So we can never leave this war. So we should sit in it
2: get
1: for
2: this
1: like
2: guy in office
1: a couple months. I'm not 80 yet. Once I'm 80, you can put me in office.
2: Age minimum.
1: I'm not ripe yet. You gotta wait for me. You gotta wait for me to ripen,
2: ripe.
1: And then you can put me in office.
2: Oh,
0: I think that deserves another. The views expressed in this program are
1: not
0: those
1: of KMNR,
0: the
1: University
0: of
1: Missouri
0: system,
1: or
0: the University
1: of Missouri
0: Board
1: of
0: Curators.
1: This is me, Tim the Enchanter's view. This is what I think. This is my opinion. I'm a dumb college student. Don't listen to me. But
0: you should. Listen
2: but
0: to him if you want.
1: But you might be able to listen to me if you want to. Something's going on in this administration that's not too good. Not producing
0: good.
1: A lot of good outcomes for the citizenry. And really, what's the purpose of government if not to produce good outcomes for the citizenry?
0: You know what I'm thinking about right now? Third Spaces got me thinking about clubs. And clubs got me thinking about Spectrum. And it got me thinking about the impact that COVID had on queer communities. And I don't think that that's quite talked about enough, because COVID had a huge impact on just like queer people generally and how they're perceived by the general public.
1: Tell me.
0: So like, have you ever been to a Spectrum meeting?
1: Never.
0: No diss on anybody that's in Spectrum.
1: Is Spectrum
0: is
1: like a GSA?
0: Opinion. Yes.
1: Okay.
0: It's just like it's the gay club, essentially.
1: The club
0: like,
1: for gays.
0: They meet every week and they have little activities. You can go there and it's lovely. If that's your people, that's your people.
1: Gay solidarity.
0: Yes, absolutely. But
1: we should say LGBTQ solidarity. It's not just gay people.
0: Well, like I use gay as an umbrella term.
1: That's bad. You shouldn't do that.
0: I don't think so.
2: I think I don't know.
1: I'm gonna police you. Me, a straight man, is gonna police you, a transgender woman, on your language. Because I'm the woker.
0: I'm going to keep saying what I'm saying. Essentially, these queer, how do you like that? These queer kids, right, they go into this club because they're looking for community. And when they go here, it is full of people who are also looking for community. The thing is that during COVID, they found their community online.
1: Yeah.
0: A lot of these people found queer people find a lot of community online.
1: Queer people love the Discord server.
0: And it created cesspools. It created
1: fandoms.
0: Fandoms, echo chambers. And so now you're getting a bunch of queer people who don't know how to communicate with each other. And so they form into this physical space. And so now it's 30 people who have no idea how to communicate with each other and are inadvertently the most annoying people you've ever met.
1: And also the way that they do know how to communicate is online, and that's not very effective in person.
0: It really isn't. And it's

0: you in America, but you can go to KMNR. They'll take you. I'm gonna deport people to KMNR. I'll ship you there. No, free of charge. Free of charge, really.
1: Really?
0: Many such cases of KMNR. They were really weird. They love music, they do.
2: I've told you guys the story, surely, of how I got into KMNR, right?
0: No, tell me.
3: I've heard
2: so,
3: several times.
2: It was, I don't know her DJ name, or their DJ name, excuse me. But there was this person in my English class.
0: Say their name and dump it.
3: No.
2: Well, I'll tell you later. So they were talking to me, and they, like, you know, like, we talked a couple times, whatever, and they were like, you know, you would really like KMNR. There's a lot of gay people in KMNR.
0: Yeah,
2: they never asked if I was gay or anything.
0: Oh, wow.
2: It was just like randomly one day, there's like, you know, there's a lot of gay people in KMNR.
0: You would like it.
2: You would like it. To be fair, they are also very queer, but it was like crazy. Like, there wasn't anything. It's like, what are your pronouns, my friend? Like what's your sexuality?
0: Is this Jaeger Bombastic?
2: No.
0: Okay.
2: I don't think you'd know them.
0: Okay.
2: But, yeah, they were just like, you should join KMNR. And so I did.
0: And so you did, and the rest is history.
2: And the rest is history. It's actually kind of crazy that I did.
0: Ryan got me into KMNR.
2: How did you get into KMNR?
3: So I
0: Wait,
3: walked
0: no,
3: up.
0: You, it was at Minorama, right?
3: It wasn't Minorama, but honestly, what really pulled me in was Jaeger Bombastic.
0: Jaeger Bombastic?
3: Yeah.
0: Wow. I wonder why. So,
3: yes, low-key Jaeger Bombastic, if you're listening. Low-key Queer Awakening. But that's okay.
2: Wait, who's Jaeger Bombastic?
3: We can talk.
0: She graduated last semester.
2: Oh, was she the girl who was super into
0: Boris? Boris. She goes to a bunch of concerts.
3: The White Stripes.
2: No,
0: White Stripes.
3: It is the White Stripes.
0: She was into White Stripes.
2: 100 Gex.
3: Oh yes. Queen edited all of 100 Gex.
2: Yes. Yeah. Oh my God, I love Jaeger Bombastic.
3: Yes.
0: Jaeger Bombastic has some feats. Power scaling Jaeger Bombastic is
3: not even close seniority wise. I don't think anyone's came close.
0: Yeah, Jaeger Bombastic has the most seniority of any DJ.
3: But yeah, I think joining KMNR's got to be one of the best decisions I've made in my life.
2: Which is kind of crazy.
0: Plus a billion social credit.
3: It is actually crazy that
0: we should
3: some
0: do
3: random radio
0: is
3: station.
0: I was going to say we should do KMNR social credit, but seniority. That's seniority. Seniority is KMNR social credit. Are we saying sorry? I was speaking over you.
3: No, it's just crazy that this was the decision.
2: Think, without KMNR, we wouldn't have Tim and the T-Girls.
0: Wow.
3: Tim and I probably wouldn't be living together.
0: Yeah, this is beautiful stuff, guys.
3: It is. This is what third spaces can create.
0: Yeah. And KMNR is one of the best ones. If you want to be a KMNR DJ just like us, you can apply at KMNR.com. 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
2: Yeah, just send it to
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3: That's 504-6-KMNR-DJ. We don't even have to do programming. Tim just says the text-in number.
2: He really
0: the views
2: does.
0: Expressed in this program are not those of KMNR, the University of Missouri system, or the University
2: he's
0: of Missouri.
2: Just, he's just like saying
0: I just wanted
2: scripted.
0: To say all my lines.
2: I feel like Tim is a controller, and he can press each button and it cues a line.
3: It's a combo.
2: It's a combo.
4: My contract stipulates I have to be in every episode for 15 minutes.
2: Wait, what does he say after that? He's like, okay, how's the wife?
4: As the wife.
2: Good.
4: Goodbye.
2: Okay,
4: goodbye.
0: Goodbye. I don't care who you send, I'm not paying taxes.
3: This
0: Hi,
3: bit
0: Dan.
3: Is so far over my head. It's in the atmosphere.
0: I just moved in next door. I'm a supermodel. I don't care who the IRS sends, I am not paying taxes.
3: What is this from?
0: This one Adult Swim show.
3: Okay.
2: We love.
0: It's the same show where the clip where he's like naming all the bands and he's like, oh, you listen to hard stuff, huh? And he goes, yeah, I listen to Post Malone. And he's like, Post Malone?
3: I've never seen this. I'm sorry.
0: I gotta get off my phone.
3: You do. Phones are killing third spaces.
2: I just deleted Instagram today because I remembered that I have it, and then I just was like, because
0: what about the reels I send you?
2: You don't send me any reels. You never send me reels.
3: Hot takes. Reels add nothing of value, even sending them to people you love.
0: True. But?
2: You know, I disagree. I found them to be good conversation starters.
0: This is true.
3: I think.

0: Think, but are the conversations meaningful?
1: Yeah.
0: My point's disproved.
1: I've had multiple meaningful conversations started by Reels. However, I think there are better ways.
2: Okay. It's your story. It's like a way.
1: I love my story.
0: My take on that is
2: you
0: like,
2: use your story very well. I like your story a lot.
1: Thank you. Because like, there's so many bits that have started because of my story.
2: Yeah.
1: Like the armpit bit. That's
2: Tell me about that. Tell me about that.
1: The armpit flavored vape.
2: Oh.
1: That you can turn on or off to like turn on the hairy mode or not. Have you not heard about this?
2: No.
1: What? It's hairy, my armpit flavored vape.
2: Hairy mode.
1: Yeah, you can turn on or off hairy mode.
2: Hairy mode is so funny.
1: And sometimes like your armpit flavored vape, like it has like a screen where you can see the sweaty armpit while you're sucking.
2: If they had an Deja flavored vape, I'd buy it yesterday.
0: Stop.
2: Deja, I hope you know that.
0: Oh my god.
1: Text in at 504-656-6735 if you also want an armpit flavored vape.
2: That's 504-6 KMNR DJ.
1: Okay, make it a vote though. Like hairy or not hairy.
2: Oh, you gotta have it on hairy mode.
1: I've been saying this.
2: If you don't have it on hairy mode, are you really sucking on the armpit flavored vape?
1: Honestly, yeah.
2: You're sucking on a skin flavored vape, bro. You need it
1: on hairy mode. Yes. I've been saying this. Okay, yeah. I also love the bit.
2: Discovery is disgusting.
1: One of my favorite bits ever is just like, you know.
0: No, I know what you're going to say.
1: Feet aren't that bad.
0: Oh, my God.
2: No, they're not.
1: And they're not that bad, but like, people don't talk about this enough. Because
2: Feet are overhated.
1: Feet are overhated because.
2: You should keep them clean.
1: Have you ever seen a homunculus?
2: Yeah.
1: So it's like the feet are just as big or bigger than the hands.
2: Right.
1: And it's like if you look at like any romantic interaction that we have, it's like kissing, holding hands, we're touching the most sensitive parts of our bodies together.
2: Yeah, yeah.
1: That's what makes it sensual. So I don't understand why we have this weird thing about feet.
2: Yeah. People don't like them. People don't like
1: them. That's strange. It's strange not to like feet.
2: Me and Adeja touch our feet together when we're going
1: to sleep.
2: Yes.
1: See?
2: We don't cuddle because we're both like nuclear generators when we sleep. We just both get like very like hot and sweaty.
1: I get that.
2: So we just stick our feet. We just touch souls. We touch souls.
1: You see, I've touched feet on people and then they've like yelled at me.
2: Yelled at you? That's
1: yelled
2: crazy.
1: Yelled at me.
2: Well, I mean, I guess you should ask before you do it. But
1: nah.
2: Yeah. Some people really don't like their feet getting touched.
1: Yeah, that's fair. I knew a guy who just like hated feet. Like, if you touched him with his feet, he would actually get so angry.
2: Foot massages are very good.
1: I love a foot massage. You know what I think is underrated?
2: I love giving foot massages.
1: Hand massages.
2: Hand massages are underrated.
1: They are.
2: There's some good massage techniques you could do with foot. Dude, just learning some rudimentary massage techniques is like relationship upgrade.
1: Yeah.
0: I can vouch.
2: It's just a nice thing that you can do for your partner to show you love them.
1: Yeah.
2: If you want, you can massage your partner right now, if you have a partner.
1: If you don't have a partner, you
2: should go to kmnr.org/apply, meet some wonderful DJs,
1: maybe find the love of your life.
2: Maybe, if you want. The love of your life could be waiting in the KMNR DJ apply.
1: Think the love of your life could be me.
2: Think about that.
1: If you want to court MC Zilch,
2: text in at 504-656-6735.
1: That's 504-6-KMNRDJ.
2: If you want to court Tim the Enchanter, no, you don't, because my girlfriend will kill you.
1: Yeah, I'm the only single Tim in the two girls members. So.
2: Yeah, this is true.
0: It's a true statement.
2: Hot and ready. Just like a Domino's pizza.
1: It's not Domino's.
2: It's DiGiorno? Or?
0: Nope.
2: Who's hot and ready? Caesars?
0: Pizza.
2: Oh, pizza, dude. They're for me in my darkest hour.
1: Dude, they really are.
0: Pizza is so good when there's not a little rat in your ear telling you how greasy it is.
2: It is so good. It's true. This is very
1: It is greasy, but that enhances it.
2: That's the draw. That's the pull.
1: I want to try
2: CeCe's. Nope. I've never tried CeCe's before.
1: CeCe's?
0: Meh.
2: Yeah.
1: I really like Alex's pizza.
2: Mm.
1: I think it's like the Shakespeare's of raw. Except Shakespeare's is better.
2: Oh, I do want to go there. I've never been there.
1: Guys, we should go on a Colombia trip.
2: The South American state, bro? No.
1: Colombia, Missouri.
2: Oh, actually, I heard a crazy story where Colombian narco terrorists are sending some of their enforcers to Ukraine to learn about drone warfare so they can use drones in their operations.
1: What?
0: Dude, yeah. They're researching.
2: It was a crazy story.
0: That is crazy.
2: Yeah. There's just a bunch of Colombian narco terrorists.

0: terrorists fighting for Ukraine. Because Ukraine was just like, yeah, we'll take anybody. You're a Colombian narco-terrorist? Yeah, you want to fight for us? You want to lay down your life for Ukraine? Yeah, come on in.
1: The concept of a Colombian narco-terrorist is just like...
2: What a string of words.
1: That feels like that feels like when you have like six queer identities. Okay, I think that's like
0: demisexual, demi boy, Colombian narco terrorist.
1: Maybe that's like really evil to say. Maybe I shouldn't dog on my own.
2: Have you? No, have you seen
0: I'm
2: like
0: a demisexual arrow ace?
2: That reminds me. Have you seen like the really old self. Like '90s forum? Like people on really old forums would put the craziest things in their bios for like identities.
1: Yeah,
2: it's so crazy.
1: My hot take: labels are bad.
0: Labels are bad, but they're good. They're packets of information told very fast.
1: That is true.
0: So obviously they have you're going to lose something in the speed of you conveying that information, but you're going to convey that information a lot faster. That information might not be correct, but
1: at least you're conveying an idea.
0: I think that's kind of for some reason. I don't know what it is that our Republicans hate having a lot of labels. Because people tried to, they made a lot of labels for a lot of different things, because there was a lot of different identities under the LGBTQ umbrella, and so they made a lot of labels for them. And then people were like, "Oh, all these gosh dang labels, I can't do them." And so
1: why? I just don't.
0: Old people.
1: To be fair, I don't understand why it upsets them, because at a point it's us trying to explain to them, who we are, and they're just they don't care.
0: They don't care. I feel like the LGBTQ community is very transhumanist,
2: which I think is interesting. Missy would love this talk.
1: I would agree.
0: Being transgender is very transhumanist.
1: Okay, define transhumanist. We
0: so
1: have
0: transhumanist
1: 5 minutes.
0: So transhumanism is kind of the idea of where humanity is going and the ascending of our physical forms. So it's like a transhumanist. There's a lot of transhumanists in Silicon Valley that are trying to upload their consciousness into computers because they're trying to transcend their physical form.
2: Transgenderism is like completely separate sect of transhumanism.
0: Yeah, because you're, it's like you're molding your body to your whims.
1: Yeah, it's
0: so
1: like
0: it's
1: the
0: transhumanism.
1: It's like the belief that you have a soul.
0: No, not really. It's kind of just like the breaking down of the
1: typical societal rules.
0: Yeah, societal barriers about what a human can be.
1: Oh.
2: And like biological limitations.
0: Yeah, and biological limitations, yes.
1: Interesting.
0: So it doesn't really have to do, it kind of is caught up in that dualism, you know, body and mind to being two separate things sort of deal, and using your mind to mold your body.
1: Yeah. You know, I had a realization like 6 months ago. I was really thinking about it, and I've always felt that my body and my mind have been very separate. But then I kind of sat down and I realized, like, I'm taking hormones to change my body, change my mind. My body and my mind are interconnected. They are one. I have this body that provides for my mind, and my mind provides for my body.
0: Your mind is your body. It's your brain.
1: My mind is my body.
0: Your brain is a part of your body.
1: So, like, therefore, my body is me.
0: Mm-hmm.
1: Which sounds dumb, but it's like...
0: It doesn't sound dumb. Descartes doesn't think that.
1: Descartes, go.
0: Nah, he's all right.
1: Oh.
0: He was kind of he was not a great guy. I think there's, like, stories about him just being, like, really annoying to talk to and, like, interact with. But he was a great philosopher. Well, he was a influential philosopher and a great physicist. I mean, he gave us conservation of momentum. Conservation of momentum comes from him. So,
1: very interesting.
0: Very important guy. Made a lot of splashes in his heyday of the scientific revolution in the 1600s and 1700s. Gotta love Descartes.
1: Look at the Descartes, guys.
0: Cogito ergo sum. What you know about that?
1: Nothing.
0: That's I think therefore I am. No, Italian.
1: Guys, I think it's time for us to wrap up.
0: Yeah, guys. This has been a good episode of Tim and the Two Girls. You can listen in next week at Monday, 7 p.m. Same bat time, same bat hour, same bat day, same bat show, same bat girl, same bat boy.
1: And bat other girl.
2: Yeah, what is bat? What is bat?
0: It's a thing in the old...

0: old Batman cartoons, they go, same bat time, same bat show.
1: Okay.
0: And so,
2: too niche.
1: I love that. Well, if you like hearing my voice, you can tune in tomorrow at 10 p.m.
0: I'm so excited. I forgot about this. I'm so excited.
1: I love that you're so excited.
2: It's a good show. It's
1: for
2: a really
1: Dr. Zilch's class for the Anomalous, I'll be reading some SCPs. I think we're going to read a full Murphy Law
0: article.
1: So get hyped for that. 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
0: You can listen to my solo music show Wednesdays at 7 p.m. And then me and Mr. Mark 5 have a media literacy show where we talk about movies Sundays at 5 p.m. Our movie this week is Alien. So if you want to watch Alien, you can come Sundays at 5 p.m. Tune in and hear us talk about our thoughts on Alien.
1: How exciting.
0: Yeah.
1: It's been a good episode.
2: It's
1: We've talked about...
0: a lot of things. Third spaces.
1: A lot of things.
0: LGBTQ identity. Urbanism. Urban planning.
1: Transhumanism for a little bit.
0: Transhumanism.
2: Coded show.
0: Our wonderful administration.
2: Average.
0: I love with
2: average
0: all of my
2: Tim the T-Gross conversation.
1: Honestly, yeah.
0: Very, very. This is a very like median episode where it's like you pluck any episodes from Tim the T-Gross.
2: This is one of them.
0: This is one of the episodes of all time. Thank you for listening. If you're listening, we will see you next Monday.
1: 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We've been Tim and the T-Girls.
2: Bye.
1: We love you.
0: I love you.
1: I love you too.

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1: We interrupt this story with some breaking news about the time. It's currently
2: 8
0: o'clock
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1: This could be your dad. 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

0: Hello?
1: Hello?
0: Hello?
1: Hello?
0: Can you hear me? I can't hear myself.
1: Am I mutted?
0: Am I mutted?
1: Is my mic on? Am I really loud?
0: I think you sound about normal.
1: Oh, okay.
0: Do you like the horses galloping
1: behind us? They're a little quiet. I think we need them a little louder.
0: Oh, okay. Hold on.
1: Can I say that? That's the wrong one.
0: Do we feel the ambience of the evening?
1: I kind of do. I kind of feel like I'm in like Monty Python and the Holy Grail. Have you seen it?
0: I have never actually seen that.
1: There's this like whole part, I think they're like coconuts, and he's banging them together like a horse galloping.
0: we're on a relaxing journey through the countryside right now.
1: Are we on the horses, or are we just running with the horses?
0: I kind of like the idea of running with
1: them. Me too. Like in a field?
0: Yeah. It feels so real. Like,
1: anyways, this is KMNR 89.7 broadcasting out of Rella, Missouri.
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0: You're listening to Benko Gambit. Sorry, the horses got a little rowdy.
1: They're quiet. They're loud.
0: They're a little bit everything.
1: They're crazy.
0: We don't know what to expect.
1: You could say they're on crazy red.
0: It is the crazy.
1: It
0: red.
1: Is.
0: The,
1: oh
0: my God! They're back.
1: They're mad. This is what
0: they're
1: is this? What's the show called?
0: Benko Gambit.
1: Benko Gambit.
0: And I'm
1: Kukan
0: with
1: DJ Bebop.
0: Bebop.
1: And MC Chess.
0: And MC Chess.
1: And my new guest that we're awaiting on.
0: Where
1: he at?
0: Where
1: are you? Question where for the culture.
0: Yeah, hey, if you're listening, where are you?
1: Where are you?
0: Well, gosh, what do we call the theme? Is it Yacht Rock tonight? It's like
1: I'm thinking it's more 70s. We've got a little Yacht Rock sprinkled in.
0: Yeah.
1: I wouldn't say completely, though.
0: I kind of agree.
1: From my limited knowledge on Yacht Rock.
0: Yeah, it's 70s with a sprinkling, a dash.
1: A dash. A little salt and pepper.
0: A little pinch of Yacht Rock.
1: A little pinch.
0: Well, I think we'll get into the songs that we've got queued up so far.
1: Our first song we have is Horses Galloping.
0: By Sound Ideas.
1: So,
0: in case you guys are interested.
1: If you want to listen to this later.
0: Yeah. But we're gonna jump into some Tin Man by America. So, enjoy.
1: Keep it tuned.

0: What I know about courage, I learned from my adoptive mom. 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
1: Mom, we are so high up. 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
6: Hey, yo.
7: Hello.
6: Hey, yo,
7: so
6: we back.
7: You just heard Never Going Back Again by Fleetwood Mac. And before that, you heard Can't Get It Out of My Head by Electric Light Orchestra.
6: And then before that?
7: You heard Tin Band by America. And then before that, you heard
6: Horse Galloping by
7: Sound Ideas.
6: So.
7: And now you're hearing it again.
6: He's right behind us.
7: He's getting closer.
6: He's right behind us.
7: Yeah, you just heard a little Ad Council Virtue 60.
6: We got some concert news later too.
7: We got a little concert news. There's this particular concert.
6: Oh, are we going right now?
7: We want to?
6: That's not crazy.
7: Why don't we hop into some concert?
6: Okay, we got some concert news for you guys.
7: Okay. So, Friday, August 28th in Springfield, Missouri at 7:30 p.m.
6: Oh, I fear that already happened.
7: And you don't get to know what was
6: just
7: there.
6: Just kidding.
7: Tuesday, September 1st, tomorrow, at the Riverside, you guys are hearing a preview.
6: Nah, back to Horses Galloping.
7: Only Horses Galloping for you.
6: 1 hour loop.
7: But in Riverside, Missouri, at 6:30, Jack Johnson will be playing at the Morton Amphitheater. Josh Groban will be playing also September. Is that how you say it?
6: I think it's Groban.
7: Oh, Groban. We'll also be playing tomorrow at the Starlight Theater in Kansas City, Missouri. Another big show we'll have coming up soon in St. Louis, Missouri at 8 p.m. is Sturgill.
6: Yeah. Perfect. Oh my gosh, good job.
7: Simpson and Johnny Blue Skies at the Enterprise Center on October 6th. We got a couple more.
6: Ooh, this one's a little sneak peek for May.
7: Tuesday, May 12th, Architects will be playing in St. Louis, Missouri at the Hawthorne at 8 p.m. and Built to Spill.
6: Ooh. Oh, do you like them?
7: I might enjoy. We'll be playing in St. Louis, Missouri at the Delmar Hall at 8 p.m. That's your little concert news tidbit. You're welcome, guys. Little sneak peek. Oh. Wait, is our special guest here?
6: I don't know. I don't see a figure.
7: I think he's here. DJ Bebop, please fill in for me.
6: There we go. Okay, guys. I'll yap a bit. Why not? I think our special guest has finally arrived. Oh my gosh, it's really him. Well, in the next, 10, 15, 20 seconds, you'll meet our special guest. And then we have some more songs that he has specifically picked up for the show. We've been keeping them safe for him so that he can be here when they play on air. But I'll let them announce it. Oh, he's here and he looks quite dapper, actually.
8: Looks quite dapper.
6: Oh, we got someone that has my hat on right now.
7: Whoa.
6: Are we turning Funky Mike on?
8: Where is it?
7: All right.
6: Funky Mike? Funky Mike?
7: Funky Mike action?
6: Where the Funky Mike
7: is? No, he does not need... He gets no mic privileges.
8: Where is it?
6: Okay, what if we give me Funky... Oh, give me Funky Mike. Give me Funky Mike.
7: Okay, Bailey has Mike.
6: Give me Funky Mike. You've been hogging
7: You've
6: it.
7: Been hogging the
6: I don't
7: funky
6: even know
7: Mike.
6: How to use it.
7: Don't even know how to use it. Whoa. Okay, things are happening at the mics.
9: Hey, yo.
10: You gotta, like, cup it.
9: Hey, yo. audio listeners, love you to death. This is D-Ro. D-Ro on the road.
7: Right. Your band. Special guest, introduce yourself.
11: I'm Chief Engineer's boyfriend. Hello, can you hear me?
9: I think we need to turn that mic up. I think he's muted.
10: Can you turn my mic on?
9: Oh, I guess.
7: Go ahead.
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9: This is D-Ro, by the way.
7: Yay! Our special guest made it.
9: And he looks quite dapper.
7: And he's very dapper tonight. All right.
12: Converse?
7: How about we jump into the music for this evening? Next up is Nights on Broadway by the Bee Gees. And then I'll have to say I love you in a song by Jim Croce.
9: Jim Croc?
7: It's not Croc.
9: It's not Croc.
7: It's not Croc. Croc. Every time I have to go and fight my urge to say Croce.
9: No, I think it's Croquet.
7: Okay, yeah, you're done.
9: And then you're going to hear some horses galloping later.
7: Probably.
9: We'll run it back.

0: All right. And that is pretty much the end of our show today. So you just heard Dramatic Girl by Baby Keem. Before that was America by Simon and Garfunkel. Before that was Van Halen by Nerf Herder. Before that was Time in a Bottle by Jim Croce. Yeah, boom. Before that was Sailing by Christopher Cross. Before that was Lonely Boy by Andrew Gold. Before that was If by Bread. And I think those concludes the... Yes, your mic's on.
1: Yeah, is my mic on?
0: Yeah, your mic's on.
2: Okay, don't try to be freak mic.
0: Wow, he's LARPing the funny mic.
2: Bro doesn't
1: it's
2: even
1: so
2: have,
1: hard with the pop.
2: Bro doesn't even have funny mic.
0: Do we have any final words from everyone in the show? You have to say, you're the special guest, you have to say something. You're required to say something.
3: Thanks for having me on. It's been a good time.
0: Thank you for coming to my show tonight. It was good. You had good songs.
3: Thank you.
0: Huh?
2: No background music?
0: No what now?
2: No horses galloping?
0: The horses are galloping.
3: Turn them. Are you guys doing that today?
0: Doing what?
3: Galloping the horses.
0: I think the show after this is going to be horrible, to put it lightly. So.
3: I thought DJ Tessellation is still here.
0: No, she is. Oh. The theme is horrible.
2: Huh?
0: Just don't ask questions.
3: Okay.
0: I'm not going to promote it either. Oh, man. Well. No ASMR. Thank you guys so much for listening, and I hope to see you next week.
2: Bye!
0: Bye!

empty ones are quick enough. 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Chunks of you will sit down to seals. Blubber rich in morning. I'll mash you up, yes, I know, so love away, but it's fair to say.

0: Hello, you're listening to 89.7 FM KMNR, broadcasting out of Rolla, Missouri. And this is our family show! Woo! Evil Edition. Gosh, I don't even know what to say about this one.
1: Sorry?
0: Yeah, good point. Sorry, guys. Sorry for what you're about to hear for the next hour.
2: Is Evil Pingle's mic on?
0: Should be. Can Evil Pingle not?
2: I can't hear him.
0: Evil. Oh, it's because it's in the bad mic.
3: Hello?
0: Yeah.
1: He's back.
0: You're okay. Back in.
3: Sure.
0: Can you hear yourself?
3: No.
0: Still?
3: Wait.
2: I can't hear myself either.
1: I also can't hear myself.
3: Oh, they turned it off.
0: What?
3: Oh, man.
0: Do you want to help?
2: No, let's just cancel it. Let's just cancel it.
0: Are you sure? I feel like I can hear you guys. Hold on.
2: I can hear you. I can't hear myself.
3: Yeah, true.
0: You guys are definitely peeking
2: really,
0: out the mic, though.
2: I just love hearing my own voice.
3: Yeah.
0: Okay, hold on.
3: That's the only reason I come on these shows.
2: That's why I joined KMNR.
0: Okay, speak.
3: Hi.
2: Hello. Oh, there we go.
3: There we go.
0: Oh, we're
3: wonderful.
0: Peeking.
2: We're peeking around.
3: My bad.
0: Down.
2: We're still
0: down.
2: Peeking.
0: Oh.
3: Is it me? Oh no, we're good.
2: It's not me
1: say,
2: though.
1: When I was listening to the last show from the lobby, you guys were like three times the like volume of the music.
0: Is that
3: true?
1: Yeah.
0: Well, we had horses galloping.
2: They just took our thing.
1: No, like
3: yeah, what the heck?
0: I just really like that background noise. Like it's either that or Nyan Cat for me most of the time, and it felt improper to have Nyan Cat for that show. So
2: can you pronounce Neon again?
3: I thought it was Nyan.
0: I thought it was Nyan.
2: That was Nyan. I thought you were saying Neon Cat for a second.
0: Nyan.
2: I thought it was Nyan.
0: Because that's like the noise it makes. I thought that's how you pronounced it.
3: That's not the noise it makes. It goes like. Oh, is it? Oh.
2: Bing, bing, bing, bong, bong. What's going on?
0: What?
3: What?
0: What?
2: Oh. All right, first song. Axel F. Play
3: no,
2: that one.
3: No. Play the first song.
2: Play Axel F.
0: Okay. Axel F. Bing, where bong, is bong, that?
2: It's not even on the playlist. Straight from the dome.
0: Hold
3: it's
0: on.
3: It's a good song.
0: I listen to it
3: a lot.
0: Do I
2: pull up the YouTube video so we can watch it. Ding, ding, ding, ding, dong, dong. What's going on?
0: I'm scared. Boom, boom, boom,
3: boom, I don't remember boom, that part boom, when he said that. Boom,
0: boom, Axel boom, boom, boom. By Crazy Frog?
2: Yeah.
3: Yeah, yeah.
1: No, this is perfect.
3: I like this song, actually. I played it at my last show.
0: Okay. Well, we're gonna get started, I guess, with Axel Frog by... Axel F. by Crazy Frog. Enjoy!
2: Ding, ding, ding, dong, dong.

0: Welcome to a room of people who have one day stocked away. Just because we... Oh, I can't see that bar.
1: I do not know this, bro.
0: You'll never know the psychopath sitting next to you. You'll never know the murderer sitting next to you. You'll think how'd I get there sitting next to you. But after all I said, please don't forget.

0: That was a really good song.
1: It was.
2: I genuinely like Heathens and Axel F.
1: Okay, Axel F isn't crazy.
0: And Thirsty?
2: No, I'm good, actually.
1: And Thirsty.
2: You know who I do unironically like is the guy that's the background voice right now.
0: Mason Ramsey?
2: Yeah. His new stuff is like, it ain't that bad.
0: He's still yodeling nowadays?
2: He's still yodeling. He got that little yodel.
0: That's good. I'm glad to hear it.
2: Can we all yodel?
0: Is that good?
2: No.
0: Oh.
1: I think we could keep that as one of the songs, actually.
2: Yodeling.
0: I like that.
2: So what was those takes?
0: Well,
1: what were those takes? What's some bad or weird takes that we've got? I like pineapple on pizza.
3: I love pineapple on pizza. That's not a bad take.
1: That's not a bad take?
3: Have you ever had a mandarin orange on pizza, though?
1: No. I've had anchovies.
3: Ooh.
1: Actually, I don't think they're that bad either on pizza.
0: You got like a beat in the background.
1: Yeah, a little bit. Thank you for supplying that.
0: I've never ate anything crazy on pizza, to be honest.
1: Really?
0: No.
1: You know, okay, here is a hot take, actually. At my internship, there was this guy who, he was actually one of the VPs at the company. And on his hot dogs, he would put ranch, hot sauce, and mayo.
2: The only thing crazy about that's mayo. I can't lie. I
0: put ranch.
3: You put ranch on a hot dog.
2: I'm gonna try it now. You know what cranch is?
1: Love cranch. I was on cranch back in 2005.
3: What is cranch?
0: Really?
2: My girlfriend introduced it to me. It's ketchup ranch.
1: Mm-hmm.
2: Ooh. It's actually delicious.
1: It's actually
2: had it today.
1: The best ever. You had it for the first time ever today?
2: No. I just had it today.
1: Oh, okay. Mm.
3: Okay.
2: And me and Vic's fridge, we got some cane sauce brewing.
0: Oh, no, I ate all mine today. Mm. Oh. I guess I still have yours.
1: Oh, this is a hot take.
2: Don't say it.
1: I don't think Cane's is that good. I'd actually argue Cane's is kind of bad.
0: Cane's is like probably
1: like
0: top 10. Top two.
1: Pretty mid to me.
2: You also like Burger King.
1: I hate Burger King.
2: Oh, Wendy's, that's what it was.
1: Oh, I love Wendy's.
0: Wendy's is not that good.
1: The Baconator, the son of the Baconator.
0: I don't like bacon.
2: They got rid of the 4-4 for a reason.
1: That's mean. That's just a mean thing to say, honestly. Why would you get rid of the 4-4? Now you have to resort to everything. You ever had the $7 meal deal at Dairy Queen?
2: No.
3: Yes. It's amazing.
1: It's amazing. You know, I used to work at Dairy Queen.
3: Really?
1: I did, and here's my favorite story to tell ever. Okay. Besides the people who are high coming through the drive-thru. But we had the horrible speaker. And then there was construction going on top of it. And then people would have huge exhaust. And where our speaker, our intercom was, is it would just pick up the exhaust of their cars. Okay, this guy comes up. He's 40, 50, older, okay? He's in a massive lifted truck. So his exhaust is right in the hot spot. And I cannot hear him for the life of me. So he's going through his order. I think maybe one time before this, I asked him to repeat one thing. And then I'm like, okay. And then what do you want for those blizzards? And I can't hear him. He says something. I can't hear him. I'm like, I'm so sorry. Can you repeat what you said? He grabs his steering wheel. We have a little window slit. Grabs his steering wheel. Screaming over the intercom, shakes his massive truck for I'm talking 30 seconds. And then he's like, I said I wanted mint chip! Sir!
0: Wow.
1: I'm sorry. It's not that serious. I wonder what happened to him.
0: Loki sometimes is that serious.
2: It is.
1: Yeah. Is it?
0: Yeah.
1: Is it? I don't know.
2: Just listen harder. I'm sorry.
0: If I was him and I was driving a lifted truck and I wanted mint chocolate chip, I would probably do the same thing.
2: I'd probably put the truck through the DQ.
0: Yeah.
1: Probably.
0: He would have had to.
1: I think he thought about it. I don't know. I was like, man, I don't get paid enough to be here for this. I hated working there.
2: You know what's crazy is minimum wage used to be so little. Because I always bring it up to my mom and I was like, I can't believe I used to work for $10.20. And then my mom's like, well, back in my day, yeah. I was making $1.40 an hour. And I was like, all right, my bad. Dang. Gas was also 90 cents. So what do you want to say?
1: Yeah.
2: You
1: know?
2: Which actually, that's like terrible.
1: That's actually really bad.
2: It's like $1, but she was also a server, so.
0: Oh, well, then she just off tips.
1: She didn't make tips, yeah.
3: Yeah. My mom loves to say that. She's like, oh, I made $3 an hour. And I'm like, and you made tips.
2: Yeah.
3: Waitresses like today make like $4 an hour. Yeah. Hasn't changed much.
0: So what's coming on next?
1: Let's see.
0: Oh, I don't want to listen to that.
1: Oh, this is a Tavon pick.
2: Oh.
1: Yeah.
2: Uncle.
0: XSU.
1: Yeah, but he's not here to take the brunt of it. We might skip this one if it gets
0: I'm
1: too painful.
0: So fine.
2: Yeah, that's fine with
0: one.
2: It.
1: Are we skipping it?
2: Yeah, unless Tavon calls in.
3: He wouldn't even know.
1: You
3: How
1: true.
3: Would he know?
1: Is he even listening right now?
0: I told him.
1: Really
0: I told him
1: like
0: to
1: that?
0: Listen. He said he'll turn it on.
2: He's definitely not.
0: He might be.
2: I was actually at BitHouse the other day, and I wanted to talk to him, and I said hi, Tavon. He goes, give me 2 more minutes. I'm listening to Spotify. I can't hear you, and I'm playing Brawl Stars, so I'm not going to turn it down. And
0: it's like, not right. Brawl Stars. Brawlhalla.
2: Brawlhalla. Sorry, guys.
1: Although, shout out Brawl Stars.
0: Max, wait. Can you do that?
2: You definitely can.
1: All right, then I guess next we have Mask by Dream.
0: I actually really like the song.
1: Is that real?
2: This is stuffy.
1: It's a good song.
0: You know, it's like a, you know, like everyone wears a mask, you know.
1: Is that, yep.
3: It's really poetic, really deep.
1: Yeah, it really is.
0: Yeah.
3: Somebody needed to say that.
1: Oh, wait, should we before?
2: Hot take, the only good Minecraft YouTuber since Stampy and iBallistic Squid has been Green.
1: Oh. Maybe. Actually, I don't know. I don't know on that
0: I like,
1: one.
0: I like Ethos Lab.
1: What about Technoblade? I didn't think Technoblade was that bad. I kind of like Technoblade.
2: Whoa, Technoblade was Stampy era.
1: No, he was not.
0: No.
3: He continued, though.
0: He was post.
3: He never fell off.
2: I remember watching him as a kid.
1: Really?
2: Yeah.
1: Yeah, because, like, the big ones were, like, who? It was Stampy, iBallistic Squid. There was, like, Dan TDM.
2: Hey, guys, Dan here. Dr. Trioros is stuck in the lab.
0: That's good.
1: You I remember that. Me and my sister would watch him sometimes, and then didn't he curse or something?
2: Yeah, he would, well.
1: And she would look at me like, I don't even know. It was the end of the world.
2: Did you guys ever watch Crazy Craft?
1: Yes.
0: Yeah.
2: Bro, I heard like a clip of it on TikTok the other day, and it like, my brain just was like, it was crazy. It was like, hello everybody and welcome back to Crazy Crap. I was like, oh my gosh. Watched every episode of that like 600 episode series.
1: Holy cow.
0: I keep seeing clips of the Dan TDM MindCon thing. Okay, would you like to come to my house?
2: What was that? How much wham do you want for the dedicated wham?
0: Dedicated to a MindQuest server. Yeah.
2: So funny.
1: Oh, we do have a little bit of town and campus news, so I'm going to throw this in really quickly. Shred Till You're Dead Skate Jam Spectrum Skate Company will host the Shred Till You're Dead Skate Jam at the Rolla Skate Park on Farrar Drive on October 31st from 2 to 8 p.m. The event features activities for all ages, food vendors, a trunk or treat, and more, with proceeds benefiting the local skate park expansion. Town and Campus News is read 5 times daily on air and is also available on our webpage, kmnr.org. Organizations may submit announcements to be read by filling out our online forums. Okay, guys.
2: Me and DJ Vic over here, we guard Farrar.
0: Yeah.
1: Is that real?
2: That's real.
0: Yeah.
2: We guard it.
1: Oh,
2: guard
1: wait, it. Yeah.
2: So, only pull up if you're looking for the smoke.
0: Something like that.
3: That's official Town and Campus News.
1: Official Town and Campus News.
0: Yep. I think that's on the website.
1: Alright. I think we're gonna get into Mask. Enjoy if you can.

0: AKCMG, man, it's fucking AKCMG, what the fuck? Aye.
1: Shake it, bum bum. 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

0: on
1: need
0: one.
1: The lyrics.
2: Who needs the lyrics?
3: Who needs the lyrics?
4: Number one victory,
5: Royale. Hell yeah, Fortnite, we about to get down. Get down. Right now, just fucked up Tomato Town. My friends got down. I revived him, now we're heading southbound.
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to the zone. I'm running kind of low on mats, I need to break some stone. Dressed in all his fancy clothes, he's got Renegade Raider and he's probably a pro. 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

Let rain. 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Chocolate rain. Zoom the camera out and see the light. Chocolate rain. Forecast to be falling yesterday. Chocolate rain. Only in the past is what they say. 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

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History quickly crashing through your veins, Chocolate Rain. Using you to fall back down again, Chocolate Rain. Dirty secrets of economy, Chocolate Rain. Turns that body into GDP, Chocolate Rain. The Belka blames the baby's DNA, Chocolate Rain. But test scores are how much the parents make, Chocolate Rain. Flipping cars in France the other night, Chocolate Rain. 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Angels cry and shake their heads in shame, Chocolate Rain. 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More than marching, more than passing law, Chocolate Rain. 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

Is fair and tailwinds strong, the flight, while metabolically taxing, is completed quite handily. But when birds encounter rainstorms or headwinds, they struggle mightily, and many may die. After fighting sustained bad weather, birds reaching the U.S. coast are exhausted and famished. They drop into the nearest shrubs and trees by the thousands. Picture a shrub loaded with colorful tanagers and orioles, such as these orchard orioles. Or a tree full of brilliant warblers. These are Tennessee warblers. But why risk exhaustion or a watery demise when birds could instead migrate north along the length of Mexico? It's likely that many birds evolved to take the potentially perilous Trans-Gulf route because it is direct and considerably faster. The Trans-Gulf flight saves nearly a week of travel time, putting birds on the best breeding territories more quickly and thus increasing their chances of raising more young. Find more about Trans-Gulf migration at birdnote.org. I'm Mary McCann.

0: All right, I don't think you guys want to know what any of the songs we just played were, but you just heard Boom Boom Boom Boom Boom Boom by Dan Bull. Soul Train by...
1: YBN Namir.
0: Yes. Chocolate Rain by Tay Zonde. 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Chug Jug With You by Vivian. Shake It by Famous AK. Seabat by Hudson Mohawkey. Twinkle Twinkle by Leah Kate. Mask by Dream. We skipped that one. Thirsty by AJR and Heathens by 21 Pilots.
2: What a show.
1: Good
2: what
1: show.
0: Did we have fun?
3: Yeah, we coined a new phrase.
0: What was that?
3: Yeah, try to take away my First Amendment right and I'll practice my second.
1: That.
2: I feel like this isn't a new phrase.
3: Nope.
1: No.
3: Victor just came up with it.
1: I did not come up with it. I was actually at the Raleigh Antique Mall and there's probably something there that says that. I feel like I've seen that.
3: Well, trademark. Victor, I almost dropped your last name too.
1: Thanks.
0: Trademark.
3: I'll drop my address and it's just also dropping your address.
1: Don't drop our address.
2: Let's put you out of your misery, please.
3: It's like
2: turn
3: the
2: on
3: mercy
2: automation
3: rule.
2: And the show's gonna continue.
0: Yeah, no, we're actually gonna keep going. You're not ready.
1: Make sure you listen next week at 10.
0: For
1: it's
0: a
1: next
0: better show.
1: For equally as good show.
0: Oh, I don't know about
3: bro.
0: Equal.
3: Wait, that's mine.
1: What?
3: Oh, that you meant Sunday.
1: No.
3: Oh, but you know when you should tune in?
0: Not on
1: Wednesday.
3: Wednesday's
1: at 5.
3: Wednesday's at 5 and 8 p.m.
0: Oh,
1: if you want to.
3: What's 5 p.m.'s one?
1: 5 p.m. is my physical show.
3: Ooh. Wow. 8 p.m. is Victor and I's show called, was it An Hour of Time?
1: An Hour of Time, yeah.
3: Tune in.
1: For sure.
3: And Sunday's at 10 and Sunday's at 11?
1: Yeah.
3: The belt buckle taken back and then the spur.
0: All right. And that's all for today. Thanks for listening.
3: Shout out LeBron James.
1: Yeah.
0: Shout out LeBron James.

Good evening, Raleigh. 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It's Monday at 11 p.m. currently, which means it is time for Doodle Hour with me, Doodle Bob, here until 12 p.m. And tonight, we're going to be rocking some of the classics here, some folk, some pop roots, some blues. And I kind of figured I'd do a show dedicated to this. Last week was my songs of the summer, and I noticed, you know, just about all of that was modern pop music, and so I felt like doing a bit of a, you know, reverse, going back to, you know, where all this music comes from. And so we've got a good list compiled here of some of the all-time greats, some of the founders of what is American pop nowadays, and some of my favorite albums of all time. And without further ado, I'm going to get right into it with the famous James Brown, his song Please, Please, Please. Then you'll hear No Use Crying by the wonderful Ray Charles. So stay tuned.

Alrighty, and welcome back. Those last two songs in the order you heard them were Please, Please, Please by James Brown, and you just heard No Use Crying by Ray Charles. To the all-time greats of folk, here we're doing a pop roots show in honor of the wonderful current state of pop. We're looking back at where it all came from. So, you know, we're looking at a lot of songs. I'm pretty sure every song on this playlist is older than my mom. So, we're going back in time here, and we're going to, you know, the foundation of American music. Just gonna butt in here to do the first little bit of our programming, which is the news and weather. First, we're gonna start off with some news, specifically the Raleigh area. If you have not heard, there has been meningitis A cases announced in the area that, is kind of scaring people, is a bit concerning. So, you know, meningitis A is a scary disease to have, so please keep yourself sanitized, keep yourself safe. If you believe you may be experiencing symptoms, please go see a doctor, and please keep yourself isolated. KBNR wants the best for you, and we want you to be happy and healthy. That being said, let's move on to the weather. Today had a scorching high of 102 degrees and a low of 73. Tomorrow is going to have a high of 98, low of 74. Wednesday is going to get up to 99 with a low of 75. Thursday also with a low of 75, but it's getting up to 100. Friday dipping back down to 99 with a low of 74. And Saturday we'll have a high of 97, low of 72.

0: to close out the week with Sunday. We'll have a high of 94 and a low of 68. So hopefully once the week is over, we'll dip back into more reasonable summer weather. But for now, it seems like it's scorchers for the rest of this week. So, you know, dress and pack lightly. Make sure you stay hydrated and make sure you stay cool. Now, talk about some people who are real cool here. Next up on our Pop Roots list, we have Sly and the Family Stone, some of my favorite soul music of all time. Just completely revolutionary in instrumentals and something I find myself going back to all the time. If I ever just need a pick-me-up, just some feel-good music, Sly and the Family Stone's got me. And then as far as influence goes, look no further than after him, we'll have Curtis Mayfield. Now, in this song, I want you to listen to the instrumental and, you know, especially if you're familiar with modern, you know, hyper-pop, electro-pop, let me know if I'm crazy, but part of it kind of feels like just a pure instrumental, I guess, jazz rendition of modern pop music. Like, it's so upbeat and fun, and the tempo is paced but still hyper, and it's all just, it's far more, I guess, rudimentary sounding because it's just using acoustic guitars, pianos, drums, things of that nature. But it's really, that this song really shows how, you know, the music scene has evolved and how it started somewhere. And so I don't yap your ear off. Now, with introduction, we have Sly and the Family Stone with This Is Love. Then you'll hear Curtis Mayfield's Little Child Runnin' Wild. So, stay tuned.
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You're still listening to 89.7 FM, broadcasting out of Rolla, Missouri. It's KM&R. It's Doodle Hour. It's me, Doodle Bob, here with some pop roots, looking back at the classics. What you just heard was This Is Love by Sly and the Family Stone, and then Little Child Running Wild by Curtis Mayfield. You know, I want to give a quick shout-out to my friend Aiden for suggesting this show. I'm going to be honest, I was kind of lost. I wasn't sure what I was doing. I didn't have a creative bone in my body this morning. And so I pitched the idea. He gave one back to me, and now here we are. If you all are enjoying the show so far, or if you're finding any connections of what you're hearing to what you might know in a more modern sense and more modern pop music, you can text in at 504-656-6735. 504-656-6735. One more time, that's 504-6-KMNR-DJ. And you can let me know what your opinions are, what you're hearing, what you're liking, maybe what you're not liking. I can take criticism however you like it. But, yeah, I'm going to get back into it, segue back. I'm not trying to yap your ear off too much. We're back here with the funk music, the soul music. We're going to be playing some Sam and Dave. This is Broke Down Piece of Man. I hope you enjoy.

All right. Once again, welcome back. It's me, Doodle Bob, here with Doodle Hour. You just heard Broke Down Piece of Man by Sam and Dave, then Slippery When Wet by Commodores. We are looking at the origins of modern pop music. We're going back to the 60s and 70s for it. You know, looking at a lot of famous names here, and I'm realizing, you know, my ball knowledge for funk, soul, blues, all of these roots is not very niche. And I know, you know, blah, blah, blah, blah, blah, you don't gotta be good at everything, but I feel like it's good to have more of a grounded, you know, musical sense when it comes to some of these classics. So if you've got any recommendations for me, anything maybe not as popular, maybe a little under the radar, something that's kind of washed up over time, you know, let me know at 504-656-6735. That's 504-6-KMNR-DJ. If you've got any niche folk songs to drop onto me, you know. But I'd say appreciating the legends for this kind of show is still fitting. So anything you text in, that's just going in my own personal bank. But yeah, I guess we'll get right back into it with another one of the absolute legends of American music in general, but definitely one of the legends of these pop roots, Aretha Franklin. This is Rock Steady. Stay tuned.

0: And once again, I am back. Hopefully you guys are enjoying the show so far. If you've just tuned in, it's Doodle Hour with me, Doodle Bob, every Monday at 11 p.m. We're looking at the pop roots of American history here. What you just heard was Rock Steady by Aretha Franklin. Then you heard I Wanna Take You Higher by Sly and the Family Stone. I had to put them in here twice. I love them so much. I have one of their greatest hits albums on vinyl. And trust me, that gets spun as much as possible. I'm just in love with everything they got going on. I love soul music, I love blues, I love pop music as a whole, but when it comes to this genre, when it comes to this era, I feel like there's just something so special about a group of backing vocals. Of course you have, you know, front men doing all the jazzing around and the fun ups and downs, the tempo changes, but I love having an almost choir-like background. It drives home the heartfelt feeling of all these songs, you know? And that's I think that's one of the reasons I love Sly and the Family Stone, is because, as the name implies, it is Sly backed by a lot of background singers. Makes for an all-around very invigorating, very uplifting, and very heartwarming feeling, in my opinion. You know, we're kind of coming up near the end of the playlist here, but I'm going to talk for a little bit because I don't quite have 20 more minutes of music. If there's anything you'd like me to talk about, you can text in at 504-656-6735. That's 504-6-KMNR-DJ, and I will say something about it. If you have any opinions on the music, please let me know. I'm always willing to crowdsource, see what the folks are thinking outside, you know? I actually had someone just text in my real name, not my DJ name, telling me to keep playing bangers, and I really do appreciate that, whatever mystery person has texted me. I will keep playing bangers, and I'm going to be playing bangers till 1 a.m., actually, so you guys, if you're spending the late night up, you could tune in from the 12 to 1, that's the Rach and Keen show, where me and Junk the Wist will be playing more bangers. Maybe not, you know, pop roots, funk and soul, things of that nature, but bangers nonetheless. I think I'm going to get here to a little bit of programming. I've got a moment of science here. I'm going to learn about singing mice, and then I'll be back and try to talk about something else to fill up the rest of my time on my show, because I don't really have much else in the way of music I want to add here. If you've got anything you want to say in the meantime, once again, you can text in at 504-656-6735. That's 504-6-KMNR-DJ to talk to me directly, and I would love to talk to you back. But without further ado, moment of science, you're going to learn about singing mice. Stay tuned.
1: It's time again to go to the A Moment of Science mailbag. A listener writes, "Dear A Moment of Science, why do some animals have elaborate mating rituals while others don't?"
2: Interesting question. And at least in the case of one animal, it seems to depend on how much energy they have in reserve.
1: We're talking about Alston's singing mouse, a small brown mouse that lives in the forests of Central America. The cool thing about these mice is that the male mice sing to attract females.
2: To be clear, by sing, we mean that the mice make loud trilling sounds, kind of like a cricket or baby bird. Most male mice make sounds to attract mates, but their sounds are usually inaudible to human ears and are very short. What makes Alston's singing mice unique is that the males sing songs we can hear, and their songs last for as long as 20 seconds.
1: Scientists at the University of Texas at Austin collected male mice and studied their songs. They also looked at levels of particular hormones and nutrients in their blood.
2: And they found that the mice that sang longer often have more of the hormone leptin, which correlates with optimal amounts of body fat. Body fat, of course, is a form of stored energy.
1: So, in other words, the fitter a mouse was in terms of energy reserves, the longer and more often it sang, and vice versa.
2: The point is that the mice budget their energy when it comes to their mating ritual, and that could hold true for other animals with elaborate mating rituals too.
1: This Moment of Science comes from Indiana University.
2: We're on the web at amomentofscience.org, where you can also view videos and sign up for podcasts. I'm Don Glass.
1: And I'm Yael Cassander.
0: Thank you, Moment of Science, there for teaching us about some singing mice. I certainly didn't know anything about them before that. That was my first time hearing it. And, yeah. Now, if you guys are ready, we're going to get back to the music. Here's something not as educational, but far more groovy. And I left my two favorite songs, two favorite singers for the end. First up here, we got Living for the City by Stevie Wonder off of, in my opinion, his best album, Inner Visions. And then we got Nighttime is the Right Time by the wonderful Etta James. I hope you guys have enjoyed this Pop Roots Hour. You can stay tuned for the Rach and Keen show coming on starting at midnight, where me and Junk the Wist will be kind of figuring it out as we go, but it'll be a great show nonetheless, I believe. But yeah, with that being said, this concludes the Funk Soul Pop Roots show, and yeah, thank you all for listening in. I will

0: Wow. New York, just like I pictured it. Skyscrapers and everything.
1: Hey, hey, brother. Hey, come here, Flick. Hey, huh? you look hip, man. Hey, you want to make yourself $5, man?
0: Yeah, bro.
1: Hey, look here, run this cross the street for me right quick, okay? Run this cross the street for me.
0: What? Huh? I don't know. What? I'm just going across the street.
2: Shut your mouth.
0: Oh, no. What'd I do?
2: Turn around. Put your hands behind your back. Let's go.
3: A jury of your peers having found you guilty. 10 years.
0: What?
4: Come on. Get in that cell, nigger.
0: God. No.

0: Hello and welcome back. You are listening to KMNRD 9.7 FM, broadcasting out of Rolla, Missouri. I am Junk the Wist. With me here is
1: Doodle Bob, still here from last hour.
0: I think we should rename Rachin Keen.
1: Two.
0: I don't know. But I feel like Rachin Keen is a very like novelty rent-a-show type of thing.
1: Yeah.
0: And so I'm like, I feel like it would be kind of cooler if we had a different.
2: Yeah, I do kind of miss the general concept of it being a rent-only show. I just knew that this semester in particular was going to be really incredibly busy for me, like nonstop, and I wasn't sure however many I was going to make. And I wanted to make sure we had some.
0: Right.
2: So I did campaign a bit for the you know, weekly show, but I'm down to do a bit of a name change and keep Rachin Keen for the rented shows.
0: I forgot. I was going to type something in and I forgot what it was.
2: Ugh.
0: Oh. Nope, I remember.
2: It is also nice because with the busy semester, it gives me a consistent time where you and me can hang out.
0: Yeah.
2: I do like that. Especially since now we live literally the entire lengthwise of campus away from each other.
0: Yeah, you know what's crazy? All my classes are genuinely across freaking campus from where I live, and it's like, are we serious?
2: Yuck.
0: But it's fine. Yeah. I have a great time. I better be toned by the end of this.
2: Yeah. I've been having a good time on my morning walks. I walk around for about 45, 50 minutes every morning, get a nice little three mile in.
0: Yeah. Yeah. So, for the freaking, I didn't do this, bad boy. Wee-hoo. Oh my god, we have Bird Note. I love Bird Note. It's my favorite program. Oh, my chair is going down.
2: Uh-oh.
0: Yeah, it is. okay, bro.
2: Is it done? I think it looks done.
0: Yeah.
2: Yay.
0: Oh.
2: Oh. All right.
0: Anyway.
2: Yeah.
0: Today's show, we low-key didn't have an idea, and then I was looking through my camera and I was like, wow, I forgot how much I love this picture I took of a like art
2: painting.
0: Painting. It was in an antique store, and I took a picture of it because I was like, wow, that's cute, I want it. And then I was looking at it and I was like, low-key, this curates a vibe.
2: Mm-hmm.
0: And I might curate a different vibe in me than it curated in this guy over here. But, like, and it could curate a different vibe in our humble listener.
2: But they can't really see it. Here, I already have it up.
0: I see that now.
2: Yeah, and you X'd out of it so that you could.
0: Yeah, so I can do mine.
2: Yeah. Make sure you put your name on there.
0: Yeah.
2: But, yeah, so the picture to describe for you audio listeners is what I believe is an acrylic painting of a 2D cat, a black and white cat, very much exaggerated, bendy features, not like an anamorphically correct cat, but very clearly a cat nonetheless, wearing pink ballet flats, wearing pink headphones. And so that's the vibe we're going for, kind of silly, kind of funky and fun, but still a little contained and sophisticated.
0: That's
2: maybe well
0: so
2: produced.
0: Funny. That's not the vibe I was going for.
2: What, do you see that and think sad and somber?
0: I was thinking awkward little, like, I don't know. I was thinking awkward.
2: I was kind of like
0: very out of place.
2: I don't know. It just that felt so like silly to me. And so I don't think I chose necessarily inherently silly songs, but songs that do have a bit of a lighter and more funky air to them. Definitely more indie, though. That painting very much gave me indie vibes as far as genre choice would go.
0: I wouldn't hate on that.
2: I did choose my first song, though, because the album cover also has a 2D cat on it, though. That was far less about the vibe and
0: That's
2: more
0: funny.
2: Just about the cat. But if it tied into my general idea anyway.
0: Yeah.
2: Yeah. So. I don't know.
0: Yeah, so.
2: We'll see how our two vibes mesh together here.
0: Yeah. For this first one, this guy picked out... I don't know how I keep calling you this guy.
2: You can call me Doodle Bob.
0: I know. I keep calling you this guy. I don't know. He picked out Locked Groove by Kitty Craft.
2: Yeah. And listeners at home, you can call us anytime at 504-656-6735. That's 504-6-KMNR-DJ.
0: So freaking true. You can also text in like a lovely little person has been.
2: He has been.
0: Aww.
2: He said I was playing bangers.
0: And then I told him he was blocked. I think he should be blocked. Just kidding. We love our listeners.
2: Each and every one of you.
0: Yep.
2: Very special place now.
0: All right. So coming up first, we have Locked Groove by Kitty Craft. We'll be right back. Enjoy the show.

0: It's time again to go to the A Moment of Science mailbag. A listener writes, "Dear A Moment of Science, why do some animals have elaborate mating rituals while others don't?"
1: Interesting question. And at least in the case of one animal, it seemed to depend on how much energy they have in reserve.
0: We're talking about Alston's singing mouse, a small brown mouse that lives in the forests of Central America. The cool thing about these mice is that the male mice sing to attract females.
1: To be clear, by sing, we mean that the mice make loud trilling sounds, kind of like a cricket or baby bird. Most male mice make sounds to attract mates, but their sounds are usually inaudible to human ears and are very short. What makes Alston's singing mice unique is that the males sing songs we can hear, and their songs last for as long as 20 seconds.
0: Scientists at the University of Texas at Austin collected male mice and studied their songs. They also looked at levels of particular hormones and nutrients in their blood.
1: And they found that the mice that sang longer often have more of the hormone leptin, which correlates with optimal amounts of body fat. Body fat, of course, is a form of stored energy.
0: So, in other words, the fitter a mouse was in terms of energy reserves, the longer and more often it sang, and vice versa.
1: The point is that the mice budget their energy when it comes to their mating ritual, and that could hold true for other animals with elaborate mating rituals, too.
0: This Moment of Science comes from Indiana University.
1: We're on the web at amomentofscience.org, where you can also view videos and sign up for podcasts. I'm Don Glass.
0: And I'm Yael Cassander.
2: Thank you, thank you, thank you.

0: Okay. Oh, what a great program. I think it really fits in with the cat theme. Mm-hmm. So.
1: Yeah. I did do that one last hour. So the people learned about him twice. They missed it the first time. They got it again.
0: Woohoo!
1: Yippee.
0: Okay, so those last three songs you heard were Little Sparrow by Paul Allen Morris, Do You Miss All The by Free the Birds, and Kaleidoscope by Chaperone, our current backing music. We were talking a little bit about a possible new name for our show, and then Mr. Doodlebob over here was like, yo, let's talk about it on air. And so I said, okay.
1: Well, I feel like it's good to maybe fill time. We don't have too many songs left.
0: So very true, very true.
1: Talking on air is good to figure that out. What?
0: You didn't see what I just did.
1: I didn't. Can you do it again? More time?
0: I clicked that.
1: Oh.
0: But, tough. I mean, my first thought was, for some reason, the early worm.
1: It'd be early worms.
0: I'm an early worm.
1: It's the early birds, no?
0: Well, yeah, but it doesn't have to be perfect and accurate to common day phrases or freaking

0: Okay.
1: Okay.
0: Like, oh, it's this. Why can't it be this? Why does everything have to be conformity for you?
1: Have I ever struck you as a conformist?
0: Well, clearly. You're like, oh, but it has to be the birds.
1: I'm not saying it has to be. I'm just saying, like, isn't it, though?
0: But that's not what I'm saying, so obviously
1: okay.
0: not.
1: Okay, okay.
0: Let's lock in.
1: If anyone happens to be awake at 12:30 a.m. and is tuned in to KMNR 89.7 FM and cares at all about what they're hearing, you can text in at 504-656-6735. That's 504-6-KMNR-DJ. If you have any ideas for show names, or you could respond to our potential ideas for show names that hopefully we'll be workshopping a couple here. Just get some out there.
0: I don't know. I really do. Like, I kind of want to steal from Shen the Sage and Tron.
1: Infomercial block?
0: I don't want to, like, steal infomercial block, but I want to see, like, the vibe. Because their show before that was called Microwave Dinner.
1: Uh-huh.
0: It's, like, tough. Like, they're very similar in terms of vibe.
1: What is?
0: Just, like, infomercial block and Microwave Dinner, you know? It's kind of like, it's giving you the same kind of nuclear family sitting in front of TV vibes.
1: Yeah.
0: Let's make it a really long one, like an emo song. You just woke up and an infomercial's playing on your screen and it's telling you to buy something you don't need. Just kidding, because we would never do that.
1: No, we are educational, non-commercial.
0: Meow.
1: So, we will never tell you to buy something. Meow, you do meow, what meow, you meow. Want to do with your money.
0: If you want.
1: Yeah.
0: Bruh. I don't even know. Like, it's so weird. I feel like I had an idea a few days ago. That's why it's, like, in my head. Is because I was like, wow, this would be such a better idea. And then I just totally forgot it.
1: Yeah. I'm actually really glad that I remembered Doodle Hour. Because that was a suggestion to me. I think you might have made that suggestion.
0: I have no clue.
1: I'm not 100%, but it was during my show last semester. I had a handful of people sitting in, and someone mentioned it. And I was trying for, like, several days over summer to remember what the name was. Because I'm like, oh, that's actually kind of a banger. And I did end up remembering. It ended up being Doodle Hour. And then I came up with Art Class all by myself. And I think that's kind of fun.
0: Mm-hmm.
1: Art Class with Doodle Bob.
0: Yeah. I think, well, the second I think of one, I, like, write it down.
1: Yeah.
0: Because if I like it. And then I can come back and tell myself if it's stupid or not later.
1: Well, why didn't you write this one down?
0: I don't know. I was probably busy. I'm a busy girl lately.
1: Same. I don't think I've been by myself for more than 2 hours in the last week, and it's tiring, and I'm done with it.
0: I went to a wedding over the weekend.
1: I heard. How was
0: that? It was tough. It was awesome.
1: You got married.
0: Yeah, I got married.
1: Yeah.
0: Nah, it was my cousin. She's tough as hell.
1: Heck yeah.
0: Yeah, that was so cool too. And I went out on the lake and I don't even have to call it. I was on like a paddleboard, but I was using it like a kayak. I had an oar. It was awesome. It was the best time of my life. I'm not pale white anymore. I got a little bit of a tan.
1: Oh.
0: Can we believe it?
1: Yeah.
0: Can we believe it? Like, it's the craziest thing in the world.
1: I went out to a creek with a handful of my buddies, and we went and sat out there, and I got burnt. Yeah.
0: I got a little sunburn, like, around my ankle and my knees, I think, because those were the parts that were the most exposed, because I like to think crisscrossed.
1: Mine was just my the back of my shoulders.
0: I don't even know.
1: For names, would it be promotion to say, like, Ethel Kane Fan Club or Daughters of Kane, or something like that?
0: I don't know. I also don't really like it, because that's... We're like, we're not always doing that.
1: Fair. Yeah.
0: Also, that would low-key be LARPing.
1: Would it be LARPing?
0: I know people who are bigger fans.
1: Bigger fans, but we're not saying we're the biggest.
0: I guess. I don't know.
1: I agree that it's not the greatest thing. I'm just workshopping here. I'm throwing stuff at the board and seeing if it sticks.
0: I need to stop making weird noises into the mic. I do it all the time. It's bad.
1: Yeah.
0: Nobody wants to hear that.
1: I feel like I've gotten a lot better at, like segueing between music. I feel like last semester during my first show, I used to, like, drone on and on and on between songs, and I'd get tripped up over myself. Now

0: feel like I'm a lot more concise. I get my point across once, and then I introduce the next songs. I maybe say a quick opinion about them. If I do, I go back over them one more time, and then I play. And I feel a lot better about just the overall flow of the show. I feel like I've gotten a lot better at that.
1: Yeah. Shout out.
0: Yeah. I think my show, I think Doodle Hour this semester is far more of an enjoyable listen than my show last semester was.
1: Dude, listening to this instrumental is so sick because, like, she made it sound so medieval, and I never even noticed that.
0: Yeah?
1: Like, that's awesome.
0: Yeah. I haven't heard anything about Chapel Run in a while.
1: I get videos whenever she does a live performance, and it's awesome.
0: Oh, wait, yeah, no, I did see her at Daisy Chain.
1: Yeah, that's where I saw her.
0: But,
1: What a good song.
0: Her last album was 2024, no?
1: Yeah, it's been a while.
0: So.
1: She only has one album.
0: Yeah.
1: The rest have just been singles.
0: Yeah. It's been about the same amount of time since Claro dropped her last album.
1: Yeah.
0: I'm still waiting on Claro 4. There was an Instagram post not too long ago, and there was a little tape that had a piece that said Claro 4 on it. I'm like, oh my goodness, she's released 3 albums. This could be the 4th, and I haven't heard anything since.
1: R.I.P.
0: R.I.P.
1: R.I.P.
0: She's still alive and well, thank God. But I would really like some new Claro music. I've just recently now acquired all 4 of her vinyl. There's an EP, so. Three albums and an EP on vinyl.
1: Ugh, I'm trying to think of a name and I just can't.
0: It's okay. We don't have to figure out one today, I don't think. We can loop around.
1: These shows are so funny because you know, like, one person's listening. And it's like, I'm not real. I'm not real at this hour, truly. Not anymore.
0: What do you mean?
1: I'm just like, I'm not conscious enough for it to be so cohesive as like a normal show would be. And I feel kind of bad about it, but at the same time, like, who's listening?
0: I feel like we're upholding it pretty good. We're having a good conversation. We're playing good music.
1: Yeah. Oh my gosh. I just love a good instrumental. Like, a good instrumental is my favorite.
0: I do too.
1: I love Audrey Hepburn instrumental.
0: Ooh wee.
1: That's just a video game. It's awesome.
0: I love Current Joy's instrumentals because it's very ambient and poppy. That's what I like. Although Wild Heart, I haven't been able to find a Wild Heart by Current Joy's, like the full album instrumental, anywhere. And that's bummed me out because I really want to. Because that has some of my favorite instrumentals of any songs ever. That's one of my favorite albums ever.
1: Interesting.
0: Wild Heart by Current Joy's is one of my favorite albums ever. And so, and a big part of that is the instrumentals. So I'm kind of bummed I can't find them anywhere. However, it is now just clocking to me that I can just make them.
1: It's just now clocking to you.
0: Don't laugh at me. What? What's so funny?
1: It's just now clocking to you.
0: Not clocking to you, that I'm standing on business.
1: Is it just now clocking to you? Like, it's just now clocking to me.
0: Yeah, maybe you're not real. Maybe
1: I've never been real.
0: Maybe you're not real.
1: I've had a very long day, so.
0: No, me too. Ooh-wee, zoo-wee, mama.
1: But.
0: Yes.
1: I think it's time we get back into the music.
0: Oh, yeah.
1: So, first up, and remember, our vibe for this is a freaking cartoon cat in a little ballet tutu and slippers. The cutest little thing I've ever seen.
0: Also wearing pink wired earbuds.
1: Is that real?
0: Yeah.
1: I look, you didn't even see that. Oh my god, I forgot I did that.
0: Cat's got ballet flats and wired earbuds.
1: In what world?
0: Are there no earbuds?
1: No.
0: Am I tweaking?
1: Yeah.
0: Oh, never mind.
1: He's just got ears, bro. Just a little pink tutu and some ballet flippers.
0: Yeah, maybe I'm
1: the
0: geeked.
1: Cutest little cat in the world.
0: Maybe I'm geeked. Probably a good time for music then.
1: Yup, and coming up next, we got Ode to Bedroom Dancing by Litsy Gray.
2: And we'll be right back. Please, stay. Don't go anywhere. And turn up that dial.

here on the night loops. Trophy case still light, body need a race stripe. And these minerals on my body break light. And these reds on my body break light.

This is Bird Note. In the environmental movement, no single figure stands taller than Rachel Carson. Her work on DDT helped spark an environmental awakening in the 1960s. Some consider Rachel Carson the finest nature writer of the 20th century. In addition to Silent Spring, books such as The Sea Around Us and Under the Sea Wind are evidence of her exquisite literary talent. Carson herself had inspiration from a 19th century writer named Richard Jefferies. His prose poems, like The Pageant of Summer, reveal a profound immersion in nature and a joyful sense of discovery. His work helped Carson develop and write about her own deep sense of connection with the natural world. Here's Jefferies on Summer. Every blade of grass, each leaf, each separate floret and petal is an inscription speaking of hope. Consider the grasses and the oaks, the swallows, the sweet blue butterfly. They are one and all a sign and token, showing before our eyes earth made into life. So that my hope becomes as broad as the horizon afar, reiterated by every leaf, sung on every bough, reflected in the gleam of every flower. For Bird Note, I'm Mary McCann. 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
1: We
2: just have to do programming for the next hour.
1: Call me a loser, 'cause I'm still hanging around.
2: Just listen to it on the drive home.
1: So many rumors that I'm just a girl that you're on your couch.
2: Mm-hmm.
1: Oh, the song is so good. Every song in there is so good. Haki.
2: Yes.
1: Resonate.
2: I don't.
1: Yeah.
2: Sometimes I wish I did.
1: Mm.
2: But nevertheless, we live on. Thank you, everyone. And by everyone, I actually mean one person who is listening in.
1: Hey, no, we had another person text in.
2: We
1: and
2: did?
1: Told us Early Worms was good.
2: Ooh, zooey, ooh.
1: They were tough.
2: Early Worms lover, what do you think about dirt worms? Dirt in worms.
1: I don't know why I'm stuck on worms, but...
2: Dr. Worm.
1: The worst of the worms. I like alliteration. I think I
2: alliteration
1: just...
2: is... Especially for a show title. Rolls off the tongue easier.
1: The worst of the worms. The weirdest in the...
2: Mm-hmm. Anyways, we'll probably be workshopping ideas for the next little while. So when you come back next week, it might not be under the Rach and Keen show anymore.
1: But you
2: it might
1: like,
2: be.
1: Should come back if you want.
2: If you enjoyed this show, we will be back next Tuesday at midnight.
1: Yay! That's midnight the first hour,
2: not the last. It is Monday night, Tuesday morning. So if you enjoyed this, you can tune back in next week, and we will be goofing around next week as well. Possibly under a new name, but still the same old us. So, yeah.
1: Chaperone, come home with me.
2: I hope you guys have a good rest of your night. I hope you get some good sleep. It is getting a little late. And I hope you guys...
1: I know I'm about to. Woo, I'm tired.
2: I hope you guys have a good next week. I personally will see you Saturday at 4 p.m.,
1: Hey, I'll actually be there at Wednesday at 10 a.m. this time.
2: Yay!
1: I thought it was on Thursdays.
2: I remember that. I did see that.
1: But I was like, I was up and just moving around on Wednesday, and then I get an email, your show recording. What do you mean?
2: Yeah.
1: Yeah, I was hurt.
2: Yeah. But, so we'll see you both. We'll both see you a couple times throughout the next week or so, and then we will be right back here next week, waiting for you to listen in.
1: Yay!
2: So, once again, have a good rest of your night. Have a good rest of your week. And yeah, Kaminar loves you. I love you. Sounds like Drink the List is ready to go to bed. So with that, I am going to sign off.
1: Dude, what kind of dinosaur would you be if you could be a dinosaur?
2: Okay. Whenever it comes to if I could be an animal, I always tend to go towards airborne, like flight, like flying.
1: Yeah.
2: So mine wants to go to pterodactyl just because those guys were so big. And I think it would be super fun because if you have wings that big, you can just glide. And I think that would be super duper fun to just glide around, yeah?
1: Yeah. Can you guess what mine would be? Mine's tough. Mine's really tough. Like, it's cool.
2: Brontosaurus?
1: I forget what that one is.
2: That's the really super duper tall one.
1: I think, yeah. Actually, yeah, I think that is
2: the one with, like, the really big long neck?
1: Yeah.
2: those guys are cool,
1: I was
2: too.
1: Thinking Brachiosaurus, but that's a different one then.
2: I think those might just be two names for the same thing, or there are two super big long neck dinosaurs. Mm-hmm. Might just be from different periods.
1: Well, I know even if I was a dinosaur, I would still listen into Kaminarity 9.7 FM broadcasting out of Rolla, Missouri, because clearly all the dinosaurs were in Rolla, Missouri, obviously.
2: Mm-hmm.
1: I don't know.
2: But, yeah.
1: Ooh, I spelled that
2: wrong. I guess...
1: No, yeah, it would be a Brachiosaurus.
2: Well, look up a Brontosaurus.
1: I cannot type.
2: Oh,
1: holy cow.
2: Goodness gracious.
1: Hey. That's not.
2: Yeah.
1: This guy is like
2: he's
1: long
2: a bit,
1: lengthwise.
2: Yeah, he's a bit more lengthwise. Brachiosauruses are a bit taller.
1: Brachiosaurus is my guy, my little guy.
2: Sorry, I got those mixed up. I haven't been on my dinosaur game since I was like six.
1: That's okay, bro.
2: But
1: don't even worry about it, bro.
2: With that, that might be our closing remark then, or if you're ready to sign off.
1: Oh, yeah. Good night to the world. I'm going to go to sleep. I'm going to dream about being a brachiosaurus. I'm going to eat some leaves. Don't even worry. It's happening. Mm-hmm. Okay.
2: Camera, I love you. Bye-bye.

Every year, there are hundreds of international students come from all over the world. It's easy to tell us from the crowd. We have different colors, we speak different languages, and what the most important is, we have different cultural backgrounds. Most of the international students are around 20 years old. We are young, energetic, and having a lot of dreams. But because of the difference in language and culture, we feel we are isolated from the surrounding communities. We are eager to make new friends, to learn their cultures, and to show them our cultures. Every year, Chinese students have a spring festival in February. Indian students have an Indian festival named Diwali in late October. All international students have an international day in April. Come join us, make new friends, and see different cultures. You will get more than you can imagine. This has been an entertainment from your friends

takes a cigarette, puts it in your mouth. 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The water wall is calling, it lingers, then you forget. 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

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Shift break for snarling as you stumble across the road.

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1: Hey!

Exploring Science in the Sea. A symphony is playing in the estuaries of South Carolina. The sounds of shrimp, fish, dolphins, and other creatures. To marine biologists, each sound is like a musical note. Individual notes reveal details about the species that produce them. The symphony reveals the rhythms and health of the complete estuary. Estuaries are shallow regions where rivers meet the sea. They host a wide variety of life. But the waters tend to be murky, so it's hard to see what's going on. So instead, researchers in South Carolina have been listening to estuaries since 2013. They've placed a network of underwater microphones on special platforms. They record the soundscape around the clock, along with water and weather conditions. And there's plenty to hear. The clicks of snapping shrimp. The purring of weak fish. The grunts of black drum. The calls of bottlenose dolphins. The rat-a-tat of silver perch. Scientists use the recordings to learn about the habits of all these species, whether they're more active during the day or at night, for example, or how their activity changes with the seasons. They also learn how each species reacts to hurricanes and other major weather events, as well as human activities, such as boating and underwater construction. The sounds also help scientists understand whether Earth's changing climate is jumbling the notes, perhaps throwing the underwater symphony off key. Science in the Sea is a production of the University of Texas Marine Science Institute at Port Aransas. I'm Holly Brawley.

0: This is Earth and Sky with a question from a concerned listener in Missouri. He writes, I was listening to my radio the other day and heard some strange extraterrestrial sounds. Should I be worried about an alien attack?
1: While the chance for an otherworldly visitor does exist, what you heard probably radiated from a more of-this-world source.
0: Scientists have been conducting studies of this strange phenomenon that stumped most other researchers around the state.
1: Even after hours of listening, the sound never seems to remain the same for any extended period. However, after years of intense study, they've come to believe that it's actually the broadcast of KMNR Rolla, 89.7 FM.
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0: Good evening. 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We have taken control as to bring you this special show. We will return it to you as soon as you are grooving. 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
1: 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So kick back, dig, while we do it to you in your eardrums. Oh, me, I'm known as Lollipop Man, alias the long-haired sucker. My motto is...
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H-E-F-U-N-K, y'all. 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Doing it to you in 3D. So groovy that I dig me. Once upon a time called now. Somebody say, is there funk after death? I say, it's 7 up. Yeah.

0: Yeah, I dig. 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Y'all should dig my sun rooftop. Well, all right. Hey, I was digging on y'all funk for a while. Sound like it got a 3 on it, though, to me. You know, I was down south and I heard some funk with some main ingredients like Doobie Brothers, Blue Magic, David Bowie. It was cool. But can you imagine Doobie in your funk? 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W-E-F-U-N-K. 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
0: Him.
1: I want the bomb. I want the
0: P-Funk. P-Funk, y'all.
1: I want my funk set on. Make my funk the P-Funk.
0: Home of the extraterrestrial brother.

Do you like not hitting people with your car? Me too. That's why, when I see someone standing near a marked crosswalk, I always come to a complete stop at least 20 feet away. Pedestrians always have the right of way at crosswalks without traffic lights. So when you see those stripes, slow down and look around. We're all struggling with bills around here, so be careful on the road, or you might be paying someone else's tuition too. This message was brought to you by your friends at KMNR.

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Somebody that just loves to learn. 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

0: They never asked to be born, but every year over 1,000 kittens and puppies in our community are born to mothers whose owners figured that the local animal shelter would surely find them good homes. This, however, is not the case. Most animals are put to death because the local animal shelter simply cannot house them. Did you know that 2 unneutered cats can produce up to 56 kittens in their lifetime? That's a lot of unwanted pets. Up to 70% of the animals that are taken to the Rolla Animal Shelter have to be destroyed. Not even half make it to good loving homes. Here are some tips if you would like to help.
1: Number 1. Don't buy animals at a pet shop. More than likely, these animals came from puppy and kitten mills and not caring and loving environments. Number 2. If you do choose to have a pet, pick a pet that suits your lifestyle. If you have a busy schedule and won't be home very often, a cat may be a better option than a dog. Number 3. If you do choose to adopt, have an appointment made at the veterinary office before you adopt, so your new pet can have a checkup. Number 4. If you and your new pet do not work out, then you may exchange it for another within 2 weeks of your adoption date. Number 5. Please remember that the responsibility is very great for just one pet, and in order to be a loving pet owner, you will need lots of time. Finally, have your pet neutered as soon as it has matured.
0: The Rolla Animal Shelter has to destroy up to 52 animals a month. These loving animals need good homes. If you would like to adopt a pet from the Rolla Animal Control, you may visit the facility at 16th and Sharp. The Rolla Animal Control is open Monday through Friday, 10 a.m. to 12 p.m. and 3 p.m. to 4 p.m. The phone number is 364-6995. This public service announcement was brought to you by your friends at KMNR.

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5: Exploring Science in the Sea. A type of damselfish from the other side of the world has invaded the Gulf of Mexico. But it doesn't appear to be doing much harm to the fish that were already there, at least not so far. The regal damselfish comes from the Indian and Western Pacific Oceans. It's only about 4 inches long, and it lives on coral reefs in shallow coastal waters. The invader was first seen in the Gulf in 2013. It probably hitchhiked on an oil platform that was moved from the Eastern Hemisphere. A recent study looked at how the fish spread across the Gulf through 2021. It also looked at how other types of fish fared, especially those that compete with the invaders for resources. Researchers from the University of Texas Marine Science Institute and elsewhere counted the fish found in sections of 5 reef systems along the coast of Mexico. They then used mathematical models to estimate the total populations of the entire system. The invading damselfish spread across all the reefs in the study area. At the same time, the populations of its competitors dropped. But so did the populations of some of the other species of fish that don't compete with the invaders. That suggests that the dip in the number of competing fish had some other cause. One possibility is loss of habitat caused by human activities. One of the reefs in the study is near a busy port that's growing bigger. So that might be damaging the reefs more than the invasion of the damselfish. Science in the Sea is a production of the University of Texas Marine Science Institute at Port Aransas and is available as a weekly podcast at scienceinthesea.org. I'm Holly Brawley.

Excellent. Yeah, it's really beautiful. That's Fat Old Son, Dave Gilmour composition. Is that going to be on the next LP? Is it? Mm-hmm. It is. Great. Good. These next two things are going to, have already been, in fact, recorded, and you doubtless have the records already. They are Green is the Colour, and that's going to be followed with Careful with That Axe, Eugene.

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1: Greetings.
0: Breathe in. And out. Are you stressed?
1: Yes.
0: Do you know what a cortisol spike is?
1: No.
0: Cortisol is a hormone produced to manage stress. But let it get too high, and there will be consequences. If levels of cortisol get too high, you might experience heightened anxiety, depression, and irritability.
1: Ooh, scary.
0: Now, when you're having a rough day and your cortisol is at its peak, here's some healthy ways to calm down. Play a calming video game.
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0: Ah!

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3: In the morning.

Did you know that Missouri has over 6,000 known caves? For this reason, it's often called the Cave State and draws in curious spelunkers from around the country. There are many organizations and clubs throughout the state, including the Missouri Speleological Survey and the MSM Spelunkers. In fact, the Missouri State Park System gives guided tours of many cave sites, including the Ozark Caverns, Fisher Cave, and Onondaga Cave, just to name a few. Tours are limited to certain periods of the year to protect mating and migration seasons for cave animals, but there are also many commercially run caves which operate year-round. When spelunking, it is important to remember that wildlife relies on caves for survival, and that the oil from your hands can kill any formations that you touch. 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This message was brought to you by your friends at KMNR 89.7 FM Rock.

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3: in the morning.

Exploring Science in the Sea. It's easy to gain weight on a road trip. Restaurant meals and junk food add up. But that's not the case for some humpback whales. According to a recent study, a group of humpbacks lost an average of 24,000 pounds per adult during its annual migration, the equivalent of a city bus. The whales feed around Antarctica. They filter the tiny organisms known as krill from the water. So by autumn, the whales are nice and fat. The 103 adults in the study averaged about 33 tons apiece. When autumn arrives, the humpbacks head into warmer waters. They cruise along the Pacific coast of South America and settle in their summer breeding grounds near Colombia, a trip of several thousand miles. But they don't feed along the way, so they lose weight. Researchers use drones to shoot pictures and video of the whales at both ends of their journey. They measured the sizes of the whales and found them to be a lot thinner from late winter through spring. From that, they calculated the change in body mass. The whales lost most of their blubber, more than a third of their total body weight. The scientists also calculated what it would take to pack on that much weight, 125,000 pounds of krill for every whale. And that's a problem. Our changing climate has reduced the supply of krill. It's also changed where the krill are found. So in the years ahead, it might be harder for the whales to fuel up before they hit the road. Science in the Sea is a production of the University of Texas Marine Science Institute and is available as a weekly podcast at scienceinthesea.org. I'm Holly Brawley.

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4: Be honest, how many times did you hit snooze this morning? Those extra 5, 10, maybe even 30 minutes of bonus sleep might feel like a gift, but in reality, it's setting you back. Hitting the snooze button interrupts your sleep cycle, leaving you groggier than if you had just gotten up in the first place. That half-awake zombie mode? Yep, blame your snooze button. So, do yourself a favor, set one alarm. Place your phone across the room, and when it goes off, actually get up. Your brain will thank you, your energy will thank you, and hey, future you will thank you too. Now go take on the day, just maybe after some coffee. This message was brought to you by your sleepy little DJs at Cam and Ara.

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3: In the morning.

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Or maybe do you want to try to go off-road cycling for a change? Come check out the Four City Mountain Bike Trail, located at 18488 East James Boulevard, St. James. It's right off historic US 66 Highway. These trails are 100% single track, which means they put you right in the middle of nature. The main loop is 7 miles long and it's perfect for beginners. On the maps, it's named Glade Runner. Branching off of the main trail are four other additional loops that each provide more of a challenge, so all skill levels are welcome. You can get a map of the full trail system, as well as the maps of other nearby trails at gorctrails.com. That's gorctrails.com. 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

0: Hello and good morning. How are you guys doing? You are listening to KMNR 89.7 FM out of Rolla, Missouri. I am DJ Olive Juice and you are listening to my show, Pimentos and Coffee. Yeah. How was y'all's first week of classes? I hope it was good. I hope it was productive and not too stressful, because nobody wants a stressful first week. But yeah, I got some just cozy, casual coffee shop music going on in the background. And I was thinking we might do something a bit different today. I was thinking we might read, like, some poetry. I can't say I've done that on air before, but one of my classes this semester just has poetry on the brain for me, so I thought that might be fun. I'm going to take a minute here and to just start to get the show going. Let's see here. But yeah, I'm curious to know how your first week of classes has gone, and I would love to hear from you. So if you want to call or text in, you can do that at 504-656-6735. That's 504-6-KMNRDJ. But yeah, it's pretty cool. I will say my first week, there was a little bit of chaos. You know, there's always the figuring everything out. But if I'm being honest, I'm taking some easy classes this semester because last semester kind of kicked my butt. As it just, you know, does from time to time. And you just gotta roll with the punches, man. Yeah. I think we're gonna start off here while I figure out exactly what we might be reading and just play through some of our programming. We've got a couple pieces of programming this morning, so we're gonna play through those and we'll be back in just a minute with the rest of the show. So we're gonna play that now.
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5: 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If you're using it for navigational purposes, mount it to your dashboard and out of reach of your hand. 2. 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Some apps are even programmed to send a text back to the sender and let them know that you're driving and that you'll respond once you're parked. 3. Make a commitment to not use your phone while driving. 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It's not worth it. This has been brought to you by your friends at KMNR.

Wonderful. Thank you for that, friends at KMNR. Yeah, pretty cool stuff. And honestly, as we are a radio station, in theory, we have, you know, quite a few listeners who might be driving while listening to the show. And so that's good advice for y'all. Just remember, you know, I have one of those things. Oh my gosh, it's so nice. One of the just like little cheapo holsters that you like clip into your car vent and then put your phone in. And it's very, very handy. Quite literally. Ha ha ha. Yeah, but okay. Well, I promised poetry, so I think we're going to read some poetry here. And maybe poetry's not your thing, but you know, maybe. Here's the thing, there's a lot of different kinds of poetry. There is metered poetry and unmetered poetry and like traditional poetry. There's more spoken word. So the cool thing about poetry is that it's so emotive. Like, you know, the difference between poetry and prose, you can get the same or at least a similar effect through like prose that you can through poetry. But there's something so raw about poetry that it's just really hard to get otherwise. And I think it's really cool. So this poem that we're going to read here, pardon me, is called Mending Wall by Robert Frost. And it doesn't have a very firm rhyme scheme, but I will say when I've read it through before, I haven't read it out loud. And I know that poetry has, like, a common piece of advice that you hear to, like, read poetry out loud. Because it just, it sounds differently. Anywho, I'm going to stop yapping about it and just start reading it. So I hope you enjoy this piece. This is Mending Wall by Robert Frost. Something there is that doesn't love a wall, that sends the frozen ground swell under it, and spills the upper boulders in the sun, and makes gaps even two can pass abreast. The work of hunters is another thing. I have come after them and made repair, where they have left not one stone on a stone, but they would have the rabbit out of hiding to please the yelping dogs, the gaps, I mean. No one has seen the maid or heard the maid, but at spring mending time we find them there. I let my neighbor know beyond the hill, and on a day we meet to walk the line and set the wall between us once again. We keep the wall between us as we go, to each the boulders that have fallen to each. And some are loaves, and some so nearly balls, we have to use a spell to make them balance. Stay where you are until our backs are turned, we wear our fingers rough with handling them. Oh, just another kind of outdoor game, one on a side, it comes to little more. There where it is, we do not need the wall. He is alpine and I am apple orchard. My apple trees will never get across. I eat the cones under his pines, I tell him. He only says good fences make good neighbors. Spring is the mischief in me, and I wonder if I could put a notion in his head, why do they make good neighbors? Isn't it where there are cows? But here there are no cows. Before I built a wall, I'd ask to know what I was walling in or walling out, and to whom I was like to give offense. Something there is that doesn't love a wall, that wants it down. I could say elves to him, but it's not elves exactly, and I'd rather he said it for himself. I see him there, bringing a stone firmly grasped by the top, in each hand like an old stone savage armed. He moves in darkness, as it seems to me, not of woods only and the shade of trees. He will not go behind his father's saying, and he likes having thought of it so well, he says again, good fences make good neighbors. That was Mending Wall. It's very interesting. And, I'm curious if anybody's listening what your thoughts on the poem might be, because there's so much figurative language, or else it sort of dances around. You know, it's poetry is one of those things that it kind of tends to not just say the point outright. You know, it explains the point. There's something in writing, and it's the whole difference between show and tell, that you don't want to tell an emotion, you want to show it, you want to illustrate it. You want to, without, honestly, it's kind of interesting. It's sort of like the trend that went around of tell me XYZ without telling me. That's what you want to do in writing, because nobody wants to read I felt cold. Nobody wants to read I felt cold. What they want to hear is my fingers were trembling as I reached out the window,
because, you know, and like they want to have it explained to them. They want to hear beauty. And so, yeah. I was hoping I could find some sort of here we go. This might be. Let's see. Here's a poem guide on mending wall. This is kind of what I was wanting to look for. I might read the whole thing. It's kind of long. Well, it might be good. And this sounds like there is, so just to give a little like disclaimer of like the whole following piece, it says how a poem about a rural stone wall quickly becomes part of debates on nationalism, international borders, and immigration. Which, I'm not gonna lie, I didn't, like, don't get me wrong, the poem is clearly about walls, but I didn't even pick up on that. That's the cool thing about poetry, is it can say things that are very deep and very, like, expansive. Anywho, I'm probably gonna read part of this because it looks interesting. It says, are borders necessary or regressive? Are humans naturally driven toward greater connection and cooperation? Or does some old mistrustful instinct always hold us back? These are among the questions that haunt the edges of Mending Wall like shade in a springtime pasture. This early Robert Frost masterpiece first appeared in the book North of Boston in 1914, and its tale of a wall dividing neighbors' properties has been read both literally and figuratively ever since. With understated wit and a knack for crafty symbolism, Frost cast a cold eye on the real and figurative walls that divide us. The poem's narrative is simple, or so it seems. The speaker and his neighbor meet in spring to repair the stone wall between their properties. Reviewing the damage that weather and hunters have caused, the speaker begins with a reflection. Something there is that doesn't love a wall, that sends the frozen ground swell under it, and spills the upper boulders in the sun and makes gaps even two can pass abreast. He doubts whether this particular wall is even necessary, dryly reminding his neighbors that their lands don't need partitioning. My apple trees will never get across and eat the cones under his pines, I tell him. The neighbor counters with a proverb, good fences make good neighbors. Half amused, half provoked, the speaker wonders if I could put a notion in his head and force him to question his unthinking maintenance of the wall. But the speaker says nothing further, and the neighbor, pleased with his comeback, repeats it. But the neighbor gets the last word. It's possible to read good fences make good neighbors as the poem's straightforward message. A more complex reading, alert to Frost's ironic style, would side firmly with the speaker. In this view, the speaker nurses a healthy suspicion of barriers that serve no clear purpose. He is open to communication and new ideas, wary of anything that arbitrarily divides people. Before I built a wall, I'd ask to know what I was walling in or walling out, and to whom I was like to give offense. By contrast, the neighbor is a creature ruled by habit and cliché. The ending provides a good deal of evidence for this reading. I see him there, bringing a stone grasped firmly by the top, in each hand like an old stone savage armed. He moves in darkness, as it seems to me, not of woods only and the shade of trees. He will not go behind his father's saying, and he likes having thought of it so well. He says again, good fences make good neighbors. He moves in darkness, implies the darkness of ignorance, and the passage as a whole casts the neighbor as stubborn and curious, trite in speech and crude in manner. He repeats his comeback out of self-satisfaction, and he keeps repairing the wall, estranging his fellow human beings, out of rigid traditionalism. So unflattering is this portrait that it's tempting to stop our reading there. It would be easy in that case to frame the poem as a tidy allegory of tolerance versus intolerance, openness versus repression, rationality versus irrationality, and so on. But Frost is a poet who weaves ironies within ironies, and his poem beckons us toward even more nuanced readings. Poet critic Lawrence Rabb finds shades of gray within the speaker's attitude. The poem doesn't begin with, I hate walls, or even something dislikes a wall. Its first gesture is one of elaborate and playful concealment, a calculated withholding of meaning. Notice also, it is the speaker himself who repairs the wall after the hunters have broken it. And it is the speaker each year who notifies his neighbor when the time has come to meet and mend the wall. Then can we safely claim that the speaker views the wall simply as a barrier between human contact and understanding? True, the speaker acknowledges having made repair before even mentioning the neighbor, and when new gaps appear in the wall, he lets his neighbor know beyond the hill. He may not love the wall, but he actively collaborates in its preservation. Here we should note that Frost may not be voicing the poem as himself. He may be judging both speaker and neighbor, dramatizing their perspectives without fully embracing either. Can we identify his own stance?
As Rab points out, the something that undermines walls in winter is frost. Perhaps the poet Frost was punningly aligning himself with anti-wall forces. And everything in the poem indicates that, particularly speaking, this wall is useless. Spring is the mischief in me, and I wonder, if I could put a notion in his head, why do they make good neighbors? Isn't it where there are cows? But here there are no cows. But what about the breezy comparison of wall mending to another kind of outdoor game, one on a side? Two outdoor players with a barrier between them. This sounds a little like tennis, and Frost was a casual tennis player who used the sport in a famous metaphor about verse. The poet Rachel Haddas offers the following. As an occasion for craft, besides being a guarantee of privacy, the wall is also crucial. Frost often compared free verse to playing tennis without the net, a remark which no one has ever interpreted as an attack on nets. I like that. The wall in Mending Wall imposes an arbitrary limit. But like the rules of a game or poetic form, such limits can spark creativity and connection. As Haddas puts it, the joint maintenance of form for its own sake, so that wall making also becomes a time to talk. Haddas agrees with critic Richard Poirier. If fences do not make good neighbors, the making of fences can. Beneath all these layers of criticism, there is Frost's own commentary. In an author's note in North of Boston, Frost wrote that the poem takes up the theme where a tuft of flowers in a boy's will laid it down. He is referring to the tuft of flowers from his previous 1913 volume, especially to that poem's closing lines. Men work together, I told him from the heart, whether they work together or apart. The hymn is a fellow farmer who has moved a field where the speaker now turns the grass. Though the speaker never appears in this poem, there's a real sense in which the speaker is working together with him, in a shared field, on a shared project. Upon discovering a beautiful tuft of flowers his neighbor's scythe had spared, the speaker feels an even deeper sense of communion with him, a shared delight in the work of appreciating the world. Although the speaker utters the final lines in solitude, they come from the heart. If mending wall takes up the same theme without variation, then wall mending must be a form of bonding, the joint renewal of something worthwhile. As Rab reminds us, the phrase mending fences means to restore communication and neighborliness. But the tart, even sardonic tone of mending wall makes us feel the theme has shifted. Here the neighbor's isolation seems greater and their bond weaker, even though they're communicating face to face. More seems to be at stake than the rewards of work or the fun of an outdoor game. Frost made a few other remarks about mending wall over the years. In his old age, he said it had been spoiled by being applied. This claim suggests a wistful desire to wall off the poem from real-world influence. Are we bound to respect that divide, or can we poke holes in it? From the outset, the poem had been hard to separate from politics. Frost published it in England during the first year of World War I, a time of fierce European border disputes. Though we can't reduce it to a political allegory, its ambivalence about boundaries does make a particular kind of sense in that context. For one thing, the poem's apparent stakes are so low that we feel it must be hinting at something. Few readers care about rural stone walls, but many care deeply about lines on the map. For another thing, the poem's physical details, a wall dividing land, two landowners who cultivate different trees, make for easy geopolitical analogies. Picture neighboring countries with different industries. Even the poem's season is balanced, like uncertain diplomatic relations between a freeze and a thaw. Frost doesn't rail against artificial boundaries, but he does urge us to think about them before imposing them, to ask what we are walling in or walling out. If his true subject is global affairs, say, isolationism versus internationalism, his commentary is more memorable for being sly. This restrained approach drew little controversy before the World Wars, when Frost was a largely unknown writer. But by the height of the Cold War in the 1960s, Frost was an institution, and Mending Wall faced pressure to declare its allegiances. In particular, the 1961 construction of the Berlin Wall, part of the Iron Curtain dividing capitalist Western from communist Eastern Europe, brought the poem fresh attention from both sides. For the Soviet Union, according to Rab, the detachable statement about good fences served as a rationale for rigid defenses. For Americans, according to Gregers-Kosk in the Transatlantic 60s in 2013, the idealistic interpretation was self-flattering. Though Frost warned against easing readings of the poem and explained that it locked together a nationalist and a one-worlder is an irresolvable tension, Mending Wall spoke to Americans as an unequivocally wall-tearing poem expressing the universalist ideology of brotherhood and mankind that the West arrogated to itself. Despite his warnings, Frost himself tried to sever the cause of
No, it is serve the cause of tension reduction.

President Kennedy, for whom he'd read a poem at the 1961 inauguration, sent him on a 1962 goodwill visit to the USSR that included a meeting with the Soviet premier, Nikita Khrushchev. Koss called this the Frost-Khrushchev Summit. Although the poet did his earnest best, charming the premier despite ill health, reading mending while in Moscow, he could not allay the tensions that soon fueled the Cuban Missile Crisis. This wasn't his first foray into poetic diplomacy. A 1961 State Department trip had taken Frost to the divided city of Jerusalem, where, as biographer Henry Hart recounts, the poet offered the first line of mending wall to a group of kids who asked him to write something for them. Hart claims that he could just as easily have written "Good fences make good neighbors," since he also believed in the necessity of walls. But he didn't, in fact, choose that line. Moreover, according to Kosk, Frost exclaimed about Israel-Palestine divisions, "Stones and stones, and walls, and barbed wire, wire, wire, the shame of it. That barbed wire was invented in America." The poet died in 1963 without seeing any of these conflicts resolved. The Berlin Wall lasted until 1989, when its fall amid a groundswell of protest and a broader Cold War thaw seemed to herald a victory for internationalism. In a landmark speech 2 years earlier, President Reagan had urged his Soviet counterpart, Mikhail Gorbachev, to tear down this wall. History swings unpredictably. In 2016, a different Republican captured the White House with the slogan, "Build that wall." The new president, an extreme nationalist determined to block migration from Central America, pledged to impose a coast-to-coast barrier between the United States and Mexico. Though construction of the physical wall soon stalled, border patrols turned back southern refugees en masse and confined them in dire conditions. Predictably, as Alexander Nazarin reported during the 2016 campaign, both supporters and detractors of this new nationalism have used Frost's poem to their ends. Huh, that's very interesting. I love that thing about, this is a me interjection. That's one of the interesting things here, is that, you know, like when I first read it, I made a comment that, well, I'm not going to say the point is hidden. It's not said outrightly enough that it's definitive. It's not said strongly enough that one side of an argument can claim it without any ability by the other side. It's very open-ended, and that's one of the neat things about it. Anywho, back to the response that I've been reading. And so, a poem from 1914 now holds a pocket mirror to international relations since 1960. But then, it has always glanced back at the history of human borders, barriers, and fortifications from Jericho onward. It seems doomed to perpetual relevance. The Washington Post recently quoted it in an article with plaintive title, "Walls are the foundation of civilization, but do they work?" At the same time, it seems designed to frustrate message seekers. Nazarin calls it a gorgeous act of equivocation. Mending walls ends in conviction about good fences making good neighbors. You know that the narrator doesn't believe this, so why does he let it stand? Because some do not love walls, but others do and always have, hence the wall in Berlin, but also Hadrian's Wall and the Great Wall of China. This echoes one of Frost's own late-life comments. "I could have done better for them, probably, for the generality, by saying, something there is that doesn't love a wall, something there is that does. Why didn't I say that? I didn't mean that. I meant to leave that until later in the poem. I left it there." The aging Frost also reflected, maybe I was both fellows in the poem. Frost's qualifiers, probably, maybe, make mischief all over again. So ambiguous is mending wall, that it seems to play games with us, volleying us first toward one interpretation, then another. Still, words are never fully ambiguous. However, poets might wish otherwise. Something there is in the poem's rhetoric, some quiet subsurface pressure that profoundly undermines the act of wall-making. Consider that "good fences make good neighbors" really was a dusty proverb. It had appeared in the Dwight's American Magazine and family newspaper as early as 1846. This puts it at a quadruple remove from Frost's own sentiments. It's filtered through the speaker, the neighbor's father, and whatever source the father got it from. Notice, too, that it ends on an unstressed syllable, making it less emphatic than "something there is that doesn't love a wall," or the even stronger, "something there is that doesn't love a wall that wants it down." Those last two yums, propelled by the line break, ring with authority. Of course, the speaker chooses not to speak these lines aloud. Yet even that context might argue for their deeper truth. They seem to well up from the speaker's intuition, carrying a notion he espouses but can't or won't express. If the tension between these men is unresolved, perhaps it's not because their points are equally valid, but because one knows more than he's willing to say. Regardless,
the no

Emotion is expressed to us instead. The speaker puts it in our heads. Here is a powerful implicit retort to the closing line. As far as genuine connection is concerned, this wall has not made good neighbors of the two men. Repairing it may be a bonding ritual, but even as the speaker participates, he says little, dislikes his neighbor's mindset, and saves his real thoughts for another audience. In confiding to us, he does not denounce walls, he doubts them. Doubt is what makes Mending Wall a poem and not an editorial. Not the kind of writing with obvious applications. But it's also what makes Mending Wall a subversive classics rather than a scrap of yesterday's news. And that was a poem guide written by Austin Allen. I thought that was really good. I appreciate when responses to things that are unclear observe the different possibilities rather than like picking a side and running with it. So I appreciate that this one didn't firmly take the stance of either it being, you know, four walls or against, but rather this place of questioning. I thought that was really beautiful. I'm curious to hear what your thoughts are. Once again, you are listening to KMNR 89.7 FM, broadcasting out of Rolla, Missouri, and I am DJ Olive Juice, and you're listening to my show, Pimentos and Coffee. If you would like to call or text in, you can do that at 504-656-6735, or that's 504-6-KMNR-DJ. I like this background music. It's rather jazzy. This would be good, like, slow dancing music, you know? Anybody dance? Do any of my listeners dance? I will say, I enjoy dancing. I can't say I'm very good at it, or that I know how to, but I enjoy dancing. And, yeah, put some good music on, give me some good vibes, and I will be on that dance floor. Anywho, I'm doing something here real quick, and then we're gonna get back to... I mean, what we're going to get back to, I have no idea, because I do not have music lined up, which, you know, you can just say I'm being adventurous today as a DJ with no music.

Maybe we'll find another poem. How about that? Let's see here. Ooh. Poem of the day. What is the poem of the day? That would be good. It's a rather short one, but that's okay. Oh, this is interesting. This is one of those poems that doesn't have strict capitalizations. So, like, the first line opens with the word until and it's not capitalized. But then later on we have... Oh, this is very interesting. So the poem is We Got Used to the Surprises by Robert Wood Lynn. I've not read it through before. But it's one of the poems that if you were to take it out of its line form... Give me one second here. Sorry about that. It's one of those poems that if you were to take it out of its line form and just string it all together, it wouldn't, if I'm looking at it correctly, it wouldn't necessarily resemble poetry because there are actual sentences that do not correlate with the lines. So, you know, the third line you have two words and then a period and then two more words. And the next line you have four words, a period, and then another word. So, the punctuation, like the lines almost seem to be irrelevant. So this is going to be an interesting read. What I'm probably going to do is have some amount of a pause in the cadence for the different lines. And then it's going to be an interesting one to read out loud. Anyway, we'll just get into it. Okay, this is We Got Used to the Surprises by Robert Wood Lynn. Until there were none left, and we had to breed them in captivity, nature continued to re-evolve its crab. Possum hands insisted on looking like ours for no good reason. It's not that we let ourselves down, but there was something predictable about us. Our smiles, identically involuntary while texting back. Our self-same habit, describing newest old loves. By worst qualities, we gave up, counting on intuition. Accepted it for its failures like parents trying over. It's true. The reasons you can't touch a cloud and can't touch a rainbow have nothing at all to do with each other. Interesting. I think I'm going to read that through again because sometimes you have to read it a couple times and it's short enough. Until there were none left and we had to breed them in captivity. Nature continued to re-evolve its crab. Possum hands insisted on looking like ours for no good reason. It's not that we let ourselves down, but there was something predictable about us. Our smiles identically involuntary while texting back. Our self-same habit describing newest old love strictly by worst qualities. We gave up counting on intuition, accepted it for its failures like parents trying over. It's true. The reasons you can't touch a cloud and can't touch a rainbow have nothing at all to do with each other. I wonder if there's a guide on this one, because that was very interesting. Let's see. I'm going to do a quick look to see if I can find a guide for this poem. Once again, if anybody has any thoughts on the things I'm reading and the things I'm saying, I would love to hear them. I very much enjoy interacting with listeners. It's really fun to hear, you know, that you can never know as a DJ, right? You can't really know if the things you're sending out there are being picked up by anybody, or if you're more just speaking to the air. And there's something sort of poetic about the idea of just speaking into the air and hoping it reaches somebody's ears, but at the same time, if there is somebody listening, I would love to know that I got to be a part of your day. Let's see. Still trying to see if there's a guide for this poem. Is this one? You can never quite tell. This is not. Well,
I'm not finding a guide. That's okay, though. I wonder. I'm probably just gonna try and... I mean, I am no poetry expert by any means, and I would never want anybody to think I'm trying to present myself as one. But I do find it interesting, and that's just kind of the point. I do appreciate the first sentence. Until there were none left and we had to breed them in captivity. The reason this one is interesting is because there isn't really a subject. There's the word them, whatever it is, whatever this thing is, they had to breed them in captivity. But it feels like it opens halfway into a story, or like the sentence came from somewhere else and we're missing context. Because until there were none left and we had to breed them in captivity. And then there's a hard stop. And then nature continued to re-evolve its crab. Possum hands insisted on looking like ours for no good reason. So what is the message here? Because later on, there's a line... We gave up counting on intuition. So, I think overall, it's focusing on the separation from more of the primal state of humanity. You know, the state that had more of the animalistic qualities that civilization has sort of drawn out of us and made irrelevant. You know, we don't necessarily need to, you know, we don't need to walk out into the woods and go, oh, that berry is poisonous, I shouldn't eat it, because we can just go to the grocery store and we can just eat whatever's there. There are certain qualities, the ability to run and jump and climb trees that aren't necessarily relevant in today's society. And I don't know if that's what this is saying. But I feel like it's talking about that, you know, base instinct. It's almost like, because there's also the line, possum hands insisted on looking like ours for no good reason. So it's almost like that in the grand scheme of creation, creatures sort of tended on this more advanced spiral until, like, the pinnacle being humanity, and then it wasn't in that refining process, it lost something, because we had to breed them in captivity line, and then they accepted it for its failures, like parents trying over. It just seems like there is this goal that was reached, and in reaching that goal, something was lost. I do find that last line very fascinating, and I'm not sure exactly what the point is, but the reasons you can't touch a cloud and can't touch a rainbow have nothing at all to do with each other. Is because one of the previous lines, shortly before, we gave up counting on intuition. My question is that a deeper metaphor, or is it the reasons line? Is it a metaphor? Is it comparing one thing to another? Is it comparing something in the poem as if it's the cloud and something else as if it's the rainbow? Or is it saying that we've given up on intuition, and in doing so, we just assumed, you know, is it focusing more on the assumptions that you can't touch a cloud and you can't touch a rainbow, and so people might, you know, you might assume that the reasons are as similar or as dissimilar as you would make them out to be. I don't know. It's a beautiful poem one way or another, and I think that it's one that could definitely have a lot of conversation around it. But yeah. Let's see. Well, I think I'm gonna call it for now on that one. What else can we do? Oh, I think we could do, since we're already sort of on a literary
theme today, which is very different than any show I've ever done. I have not done a talking show before. I had my show last semester, which was New Oil, and that was also just a music show. And this is only my second episode of Pimentos and Coffee since the semester just started. But yeah, up until now, I've just had music shows, and so this is kind of new. That said, well, this might work. I think I'm going to open, I'm having a little bit of technical difficulty on my end. That's okay. I think what I'm going to do is pull up a popular word game. Try to solve that on air, because before I was a DJ, I was listening to KMNR, and somebody had a show, and they did that on air, and I thought it was the funnest thing, and it was especially fun because, I was, texting in and offering suggestions for what I thought, the solution was or whatever, and so it became this really fun, interactive activity between me and the DJs on air, and I just thought it was so fun. And so, that said, if you are somebody who enjoys playing this game, and you haven't played it yet today, I would advise you, tune out maybe, or, solve it along with me. This game has 16 words or phrases, and you have to make 4 groups based on correlation, and you have to guess what that correlation is. And you have 4 guesses. I should say 4 mistakes that you can make. Anyway, our words and phrases for today are planetarium, arrow, hope diamond, for real, Sam Spade, wishy-washy, Mike Hammer, golf club, cross my heart, pick up stick, Sherlock Holmes, Amy Mann, pinky swear, Hercule Poirot, spaghetto, that's good, I like that, and on God. Okay. Let's see here. So, I'm looking at spaghetto, and I feel like there's a couple possibilities. So one thing, my mic is giving me a shake of, give me 1 second. Okay. So for one, in this game, it is common for words to only be partially relevant or partially related to the theme. So the first half might be something that's random and meant as a red herring, and the second half might be the thing you're supposed to look at. So for spaghetto, I could be wrong, but I want to say spaghetto is the singular form of spaghetti. So that could be, it's singular, spaghetti sort of like a straight line. Or if you're just looking at that last half, it could be ghetto. And that could, what could that relate to? There's Sherlock Holmes, and both have that sort of second half as a place. Sherlock Holmes, there's lock in that. So if there's anything else sort of lock or latch themed, that could be related. Planetarium, arrow, hope diamond, for real. So for real and on God are both phrases. So is wishy-washy. I think it's for real, on God, cross my heart, and pinky swear. Because they're like promises. Let's see. Is that right? Haha, that was right. And it's thanks for I promise. Okay. Very cool. Well, that's 1 out of 4 groups down. Let's see. We have arrow, golf club. No, I don't like that.
Hope Diamond, Hercule, am I saying that right? It's H-E-R-C-U-L-E. I'm assuming that's a name. So that'd probably either be Hercule or Hercule. Probably Hercule. Poirot? Pickup stick. Planetarium. Sam Spade. Oh! Hold on. We have a spade, a club, a diamond, and an arrow. No, it's not arrow. It's... oh gosh. Diamond, spade, club, heart. Where's... do we have anything? Heart. Interesting. I feel like that one might be intentionally misleading. Because we have Sam Spade, golf club, hope, diamond. And then nothing with... a heart, which if we're going for like a deck of cards would be the fourth suit. And see, that's one of those, if that's what they were going for, that'd be one of the cases of only the second half is relevant and the first half is meant to distract you. Interesting. What could... oh, I see. That's tricky. So yeah, that... okay, so we know that that's not going to be a suit because one of the phrases in the first

is what I am. Teehee. Okay. So we could still do shapes, because we have spade, arrow, diamond, and I guess club. Could it be shapes? It was not shapes. And we weren't even one away. Ooh, hoo, okay. That's okay. Could it be things with tools? Because we have Mike Hammer, Sam Spade, Golf Club. What would be the last one? Because we have Wishy Washy, Planetarium, Pickup Stick, Sherlock Holmes, Amy Mann, Hope Diamond, Spaghetto, Hercule Poirot, and Arrow. Sam Spade, Mike Hammer, Golf Club. Would it be Pickup Stick? Possibly? Maybe? No. Okay. Okay, we got two... wrong, I guess. Like, I guess one wrong guess left. It doesn't matter. We're not gonna need that.

Sam Spade, Wishy Washy, Mike Hammer, Golf Club, Planetarium, Pickup Stick, Sherlock Holmes, Amy Mann, Hope Diamond, Spaghetto, Hercule Poirot, and Arrow. This one's getting me, I'm not gonna lie. I can usually get through this pretty quickly. Could it be... No, we don't have enough of those. I was gonna say, could it be phrases where both words start with the same letter as each other? But we only have two of those, and those are Sam Spade and Wishy Washy.

So Sherlock Holmes has lock in it. Sherlock Holmes. I wonder if anything else has any sort of lock or key imagery. I'm not seeing any. Okay.

Wait. 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Could that be? Poirot spaghetto. No, that doesn't make any sense. That a row could. I'm trying to see if anything else has any sort of row.

on this, because I'm coming to the end of my time this morning. Maybe we can read just one more quick poem. How about that? Let me see if I can find one to just get us to 10. But I've enjoyed this show. I hope that you guys have, if anybody's actually listening, which I would hope so. I have a feeling somebody's out there. Thank you, whoever you are. Is this a good one? That one seems a little bit heavy, which I'm not against heavy, but it might be nice to have the show end on a little bit more of an upbeat note. Okay, this one might be a little bit more interesting. Okay, this is Wind by Carolyn Forché. Here there are 5 words for the sea and 7 at least for the winds. There is a word for the stillness of monk cells and another for the spoor of a ghost. The mule we see even when he isn't there passes us on the road with his pails of milk. Here we sleep beneath tamarisks, then run up and down the dry hills. We climb to the ruins of the iron mines where buildings are falling, into their porticos, galleries, loading shafts, pulleys, and cisterns. I take a lump of ore and add it to a pouch of time. This is the same wind that tormented Ovid in exile, that Odysseus kept tied in a bag. Like a wind asleep against stones as light, as the air from a volcano's mouth. Coves clear to the seafloor, wind grass and new lambs, donkeys eating thistles, broom, and nettle. Here we make Revithia from chickpeas, onion, and broth. We make Revithia in order to say goodbye. Leave your coffins open. The word for wind is, in another language, the word for soul. Interesting. So maybe it wasn't quite a happy poem, but that's okay. It was pretty. I do find it interesting that we have both, like at the very, not the very start, but in like the second phrase, we have the mule. And then, where was it? There it is. In the third to last, we have donkeys. So I guess it just is like the fleeting nature of life, it seems like. You know, because the wind comes and goes so quickly. And then, you know, it talks right at the end about the word for wind is, in another language, the word for soul. I wonder, because I know that in, I want to say it's Hebrew, that's the case. So like if you read the phrase, like, you know, the Holy Ghost, that is also, the word is pneuma. It's like P-N-E-U-M-A. And it's like interchangeable between wind and spirit. Anyway, I wonder if that's language it's talking about, or if that's just sort of a common sentiment between different languages. But yeah, that's I really like this one. I think it's pretty. Probably, you know, dark, but it's still pretty. Anywho, I think I'm gonna end it there, because we have our next show right up after this. But I hope you guys have enjoyed this. This has been Pimentos and Coffee, and I have been your host, DJ Olive Juice. And I will be back here next week, Tuesday at 9 a.m. So yeah, I hope to have you guys tune in again then. But I'm gonna pass it off now. Have a great rest of your day.

What's up, everybody? Hopefully you guys are having a fantastic day. You are listening to 89.7 FM KMNR broadcasting out of Rolla, Missouri. This is The Last Ride. I'm MC Wave. I'm a little tired this morning, but that's all right. Today I got a little bit of a interesting lineup for you guys. I'm basically going to play five songs from a show or movie or something and then like spoil it at the end. But like you can sit there and be like, oh, I wonder what show this is from. So yeah, it's a little different. I don't know. I thought it was fun. So we're going to hit you with that. We'll let you listen out this song, and I'll catch you all later.

All right, welcome back. That was our first segment. You heard Tamacoon by Rodrigo y Gabriela, Out of Time Man by Mick Harvey, Catch Your Own Train by the Silver Seas, A Horse with No Name by America and George Martin, and that last song was Baby Blue by Badfinger. And if you haven't picked up on what show it was yet, well, I'm a little disappointed, but that's okay. But it was Breaking Bad, which is quite honestly my favorite show of all time. Anyone that knows me knows I've seen this show like 4 or 5 times. But yeah, I like the Horse with No Name, because that's whenever the cop pulls him over for like having the, well, spoiler, but he has a crack in his windshield and he's like, dude, a plane fell out of the freaking sky. But I just thought it was funny. Anyways, if you're just tuning in, this is The Last Ride with MC Wave. 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I'm doing a little trivia segment today, I guess. I'll play like 5 songs from a show, let people guess. If you want to toss a guess in, be sure to text 504-656-6735. That's 504-6-KMNR-DJ. Jumping into the next segment, I'll catch up with you guys in a little bit.

0: You just heard You're the Inspiration by Chicago, We're Not Gonna Take It by Twisted Sister, Your Love by The Outfield, and Hit Me With Your Best Shot by Pat Benatar. And if you haven't picked up on it by now, this segment was The Goldbergs. Pretty solid show. I mean, it's okay. It's definitely cheesy. But I was looking for shows that had music, I guess. Like, I don't know. I was kind of lost. But anyways, we're going to dive into some concert news before we hop back to the music. So Tuesday, September 1st, today, so if you're planning on going to a concert today, here's a couple options. Riverside, Missouri, Jack Johnson will be playing at the Morton Theater at 6:30 p.m. And in Kansas City, Josh Groban will be playing at Starlight Theater at 8 p.m. The only big show that we have coming up right now is Sturgill Simpson and Johnny Blue Skies at Enterprise Center on October 6th in St. Louis at 8 p.m. I know AC/DC is going on tour. I don't know if that already happened or not. I don't remember what day it is, but I'll get back to you guys on that next week probably. But yeah, that's your concert news for the day. Sorry it's not longer, but it's okay. We're all getting into the swing of things still. We're still trying to figure out when concerts even are, to be honest with you. And before we get into some more music, I do have a nice little ad counsel about avoiding sparks. We'll be right back.
1: 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It's blazing hot out here, Smokey Bear says.
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0: And we're back. All right, diving into our next segment. I think this one actually has 5 songs. The other one only had 4. But yeah, this is our next show on the segment, so stay tuned.

All right, that was the last song for that segment. You heard Babe O'Reilly by The Who, Separate Ways, it's a little remix by Journey and Steve Perry, Running Up That Hill by Kate Bush, and Master of Puppets by Metallica. I didn't realize that was like an 8-minute song. But if you didn't pick up on it by now, those shows were all from Stranger Things. Which, honestly, I haven't watched too terribly much of. I've watched like the first season and a half or two seasons. I know I need to get back into it because I hear it's pretty solid, everything except like the last season, but I might start watching that, give you guys updates week to week. We'll see how much time I have or if I get back into it or not. But hopefully you enjoyed the show. Switched it up a little bit today. Hopefully I'll bring more energy next week. I know I'm like kind of tired today, but it is what it is. But yeah, that was the last ride with MC Wave. I'll catch you guys next week at 10. And if you like hearing my voice, I do have a talk show Mondays at 5 p.m. with Chase the Bag, Coda Red, and Aiden the Blank. It's a pretty good time. But that's all I got for you guys this week. I'll catch you all later. Peace.

Welcome back, people. This is MC Current with Surfin'. Currently, you are hearing this out of 87.9 KMNR FM, broadcasting out of Rolla, Missouri. And this week, I've got kind of an interesting little playlist for you guys, but also we're going to talk about just some random stuff. I got really into the bond market yesterday, so we're going to talk about the bond market later. But just to start off, we're going to play This Fire by Franz Ferdinand. And I don't know if you guys have seen it, but Cyberpunk Edgerunner, the show on Netflix, very good. This is the opening for that. That's where you'll hear this from. If you recognize that, that's probably where you heard it from. Then we got Wolf Like Me by TV on the Radio, which is one of my favorite songs I've been listening to recently. A friend put me onto it, but he doesn't know he put me onto it. Shazam, incredible. And then third, we got Reptilia by The Strokes. So we got a good lineup for the beginning of the show, and then we're going to switch over to some more R&B towards the end. So I really hope you guys enjoy the show and look forward to hearing you guys call or text in some suggestions at 504-656-6735. You can call or text in at 504-656-6735. Let's get on to the show.

Welcome back, folks. You guys just heard Come a Little Closer by Cage the Elephant, Go with the Flow by Queen of the Stone Age, Queens of the Stone Age, and Time by Pink Floyd. Also, fun fact, apparently Dave Grohl was a part of Queens of the Stone Age. I'm not a big fan of the band. You know, this is one of the few songs I do listen to from them, but I guess Dave Grohl is just a part of every single band known to man in the last 20 years. Anyways, next up we're going to have Everything in Its Right Place by Radiohead, Cosmic Girl by Jamiroquai, and then Off the Wall by Michael Jackson. A bit of a switch up, but I promise you they're all good songs. Although before we can get to that, we do have to do some programming, so please stay tuned.

0: Hey there, Rala. You might be wondering why exactly we're out here singing about laundry. It's something that affects every student that uses the communal machines in the dorms. So strap in for this spin cycle.
1: Fact.
0: When you leave your clothes in the washing machine, it leads to musty odors for not only your clothes, but also clothes that follow it.
2: Not cool, man.
1: Fact.
0: Leaving your clothes in the wash also leads to the clothes becoming moldy.
2: Yo, that's whack, man. We don't stand mold.
1: Fact.
0: Mildew is developed when clothes are left too long in the washing machine.
2: I don't know what's worse, your fashion or the mildew. Now that you know just how terrible it is to leave your clothes unattended in the communal laundromats, let's get into some proper etiquette. Make sure to use an appropriate amount of machines. Don't use more than you need.
0: 3 machines for half a load is pretty sus.
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0: How long have these clothes been here? I'm about to throw these clothes across the hall.
2: Don't forget to clean the lint trap before and after using the dryer.
0: Bro, the amount of lint that's here, this has to be a fire hazard.
2: Try to have someone on deck to take over your laundry if your plans change.
0: Yo, man, this big exam came up and I can't do my laundry. You got me covered?
2: Yeah, boy! Whoops, gotta go take care of my laundry.
0: This message was brought to you by your friends at KMNR 89.7 FM.

0: True or false? Spend enough time under a very bright moon and you can get a tan. The answer might seem to be yes, or at least maybe. After all, moonlight is reflected sunlight. And if direct sunlight can cause you to tan and even burn, then why not reflected sunlight? Sure, moonlight clearly isn't as strong as light coming directly from the sun, but perhaps enough exposure to a radiant moon could cause a very light tan? But the actual answer, as you may have guessed, is no. You can't get a tan from the moon, no matter how bright. You see, we tan when our skin produces melanin in reaction to the sun's ultraviolet light. Ultraviolet rays are harmful. They can cause skin damage and even cancer. Our skin produces melanin as a defense against ultraviolet rays. Melanin absorbs ultraviolet radiation, thereby protecting skin cells. So the more ultraviolet light, the more melanin our skin will produce. The catch is that it takes a certain amount of ultraviolet sunlight to make the skin produce melanin. Sunlight reaching us via the moon just doesn't have enough ultraviolet oomph to trigger the skin's defensive shield. A full moon may look really bright, but the surface of the moon is actually pretty dark. The moon absorbs most of the sunlight that hits it. Of course, some of the sun's reflected ultraviolet light does reach us. Theoretically, prolonged exposure to moonlight could cause some damage. But in this case, prolonged means hundreds of years of continuous moon bathing. But under normal conditions, our skin quickly repairs whatever minimal damage is caused by the light of the silvery moon. This moment of science comes from Indiana University. I'm Yael Cassander.
1: Welcome back, folks. I hope you guys enjoyed that programming. Please do your laundry. I've had some pretty rough roommates in the past, and my gosh, every time they forget to take their clothes out the dryer, like a piece of me dies. Anyways, as I said earlier, you guys are going to have to sit through my bond market talk. So recently, the bond market has been hitting some highs. So the 10-year Treasury hit a 4.7% yield, and the 30-year Treasury hit a 5.27% yield, which, if you guys are not aware, this is some of the highest rates since January of 2025. Reason this matters is things like mortgage rates and a lot of different like finance securities rely heavily on this bond market rate or this treasury rate. And currently you're seeing things like the 30-year mortgage, it's about a crest almost over 7%. So things are going to get expensive really, really fast. And I guess that's the TLDR, because I'm not going to go into the details of the bond market. That might be a different show. But it's been very interesting. It's been a very interesting year. And also, for those who are unaware, this is the kind of thing that happens when the United States deficit gets really high. So keep this in mind for the future. Moving on, we got Everything is Right Place by Radiohead, Cosmic Girl by Jamiroquai, and Off the Wall by Michael Jackson. And then hopefully we're going to get to Fire for You by Cannons. So please enjoy the rest of the show.

Alrighty, folks, next up is One More Night by Masayoshi Takanaka, and that'll be our last song for the day. Thank you so much for listening, and I hope you tune back in to 89.7 KMNR FM.

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0: Hello, hello. You're listening to KMNR 89.7 FM, Rolla, Missouri. Today I got a pretty cool show. My friend Allie McClure requested that I play her very special playlist. And we got some good ones coming up for you. Let's see. What do you think of this? See Hot Wings?
1: Yo, what up? It's D-Ro. Oh. What? Do you want to use it?
0: Yeah. Is that real?
2: Yeah.
3: All right. How does this sound on air?
2: You can hear it in your ears.
0: All right, that's a hint for one of our songs coming up. Hot Wings. Spoiler. That's going to be later. It's going to be good. Okay, take this back. All right, up first we got If I Ever Was a Child by Wilco and Santa Fe, sung by Jeremy Jordan.
1: Wait, is that from Newsies?
0: That is from Newsies.
1: Wait, this is actually fire.
0: Shout out.
1: Yeah, I look forward to this playlist.
0: Shout out McClure. All right.
1: Shout out. She also called you. I don't know if you saw that.
0: Right now?
1: Yeah. She just Let's missed get her a call on air. For her. Just. We'll talk to her after you go to the music.
0: Okay. All right. Enjoy.

got a headline. News he's crushed as bulls attack. 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Dumb Crips just too damn slow. Guys are fighting, bleeding, falling. Thanks to good old Captain Jack. Captain Jack just wants to close his eyes and go.

Well, I was sitting in a coffee shop, just having a cup to pass the time, swapping rodeo stories with this old cowboy friend of mine, when some motorcycle riders started snickering in the back and started poking fun at my friend's hat. Now one old boy said, "Hey Tex, where'd you park your horse?" My friend just pulled his hat down low, but they couldn't be ignored. And one husky fella said, "I think I'll just rip that hat right off your head." That's when my friend turned around, and this is what he said.

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You see, it used to be my daddy's, but last year he passed on. My nephew skinned the rattler that makes up this here old hat band, but in 69 he died in Vietnam. Now, the eagle feather was given to me by an Indian friend of mine, but somebody ran him down somewhere around that Arizona line. And a real special lady gave me this here hat pin, but I don't know if I'll ever see her again.

Now, if your leather jacket means to you what this old hat means to me, then I guess we understand each other, and we'll just let it be. But if you still think it's funny, my back's against the wall, but you touch my hat, you gotta fight us all. Right then I caught a little sadness in that gang leader's eyes, and he turned back to the others and they all just shuffled on outside. But when my friend turned back towards me, I noticed his old hat brim, well, it looked like it was turned up in a big old Texas grin.

0: All right, you just heard a bunch of good things by my good friend Allie McClure. We got If I Ever Was a Child by Wilco, Santa Fe, Jeremy Jordan, my favorite loves reading by Foxhide, Hot Wings from the movie Rio, and This Cowboy's Hat by Chris Ledoux. Yeah.
1: Yeah.
0: All right.
2: Yeah.
0: These next three, whoo, these are good. We have Chiquitita by ABBA, Sports by Beach Bunny, nice one, and In My Feelings by Drake. Kiki.
2: Do you love me? Are you ready? Yeah.
0: Yeah. All right. First, we got a quick ad council. Stay tuned.
2: Yeah, let's see if she can do this.

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0: Yo, what up? Hello? You just heard in my feelings. Oh, sorry. Did you want to do that?
1: It actually sounds like a regular microphone.
2: On here.
1: No, like if you don't do that, do I not just sound normal right now?
2: In person, yeah, but not like.
1: No, over the in your headphones.
2: Oh, because you do that when you cup it.
1: Yeah.
2: Okay, I understand.
1: You can do it with these microphones, but because of the pop filter, it's kind of hard.
2: Okay, how about this?
1: No, you have to get around the pop filter.

0: mine doesn't move.
1: Yeah, most don't. This is like the only one that does.
0: What? I'm just gonna loosen the screw.
1: Or it's alright. You don't need to.
0: I feel like it would be cooler.
1: We can't all have funny mic.
0: Oh.
1: There's only one funny mic.
0: Well,
1: Allie McClure, if you're listening, I hope you're enjoying.
0: Because I'm enjoying, actually.
1: Yeah, this is actually
0: awful things.
1: Not a bad show.
0: Told her to make me a playlist, and actually, it's not bad. Chiquitita. I heard that earlier.
1: This is so loud.
0: Oh, no.
1: There you go.
0: It was pretty loud. We sang Chiquitita. I guess it's also sung by ABBA. Then we have Sports by Beach Bunny and In My Feelings by Drake.
1: Kiki, do you love me? Are you riding? Say I'll never ever leave from beside me. Cause I want to and I need ya. Yeah.
0: Yeah.
1: Yeah, buddy.
0: Ooh, we got some interesting picks in the next one. We have Follow Me.
1: Yeah, this vibe is like
0: all over the place.
1: A little bit.
0: She said she would make it a little weird for us. I think it's fun.
1: I think it's very Cameron.
0: Free Now by Gracie Abrams. And How You Remind Me by Nickelback. Who? Well, apparently, Lana also had something to do with this playlist. I heard In My Feelings is actually her pick.
1: Oh. I see.
0: I see, I see. But before we get to that, we're going to have some news and weather for you. Go ahead and pull that up for me.
1: I don't have it ready. Just
0: Wait,
1: open your phone.
0: I might have it All right, today we have a high of 98 degrees and a low of 72. Tomorrow, high 96, low 74. Thursday, high of 96, low of 73. Friday, a high of 95 and a low of 74. And Saturday, a high of 96 and a low of 73. It's hot.
1: It's hot. What do we have for news?
0: I'm looking for some news. Ooh! Here we are. All right. Recently, a heartwarming story of a community putting values above value comes from the convention floor of Pokemon XP. Pokemon XP. At the August 29th event in San Francisco, venture capitalist Eric Bond shared that his son was scammed while trading Pokemon cards with an adult. Quote, lost his most valuable cards in a fraudulent trade by some guy in a booth, Bond wrote on X. Very tough lesson for him. Sucks to see an adult take advantage of a child. A series of personality card collectors quickly replied to the comment, offering to help. If possible, make the boy's collection whole again.
1: You should read the next two paragraphs.
0: The first was a YouTuber by the channel name Deep Pocket Monster. I love this guy. A play on words with the Japanese translation of Pokemon, Pocket Monsters. In an earlier reply, Bond revealed that his son had lost a PSA 9 Rayquaza VMAX from Evolving Skies. An exceptionally valuable card the lad had spent a long time trading up to. It was a valuable one. Took him many years of trading to work up towards it. Deep Pocket Monster, who Bond's son had met just hours before he was scammed, replied that he would reach out via DM, saying he'd love to help out. It's unclear if the card was ever replaced, but as inflation has driven up asset prices considerably over the past 20 years, as the first launch of Pokemon trading cards back in 1997 drifts further and further in history, many cards are attracting hair-raising values. Some of these offers replace the card. To replace the card have represented four or even five-figure sums. The story was first reported by Dextero, which writes on gaming and collectibles. All right, stay tuned for Follow Me by John Denver.
1: That's a $1,000 card, by the way.

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1: We interrupt this story with some breaking news about the time. It's currently...
2: 1-0.
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0: Are you about to mow the lawn? It's blazing hot out here. Smokey Bear says,
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Hello, everybody. You are still listening to KMNR 89.7 FM out of Rolla, Missouri. This is MC Tunex still. I have some tonic canvases for you guys. I'm about halfway through my show. So, first up, from the city of Rolla, the city of Rolla's Environmental Service Department will be closed Monday, September 7th for Labor Day. So Monday's trash will be collected on Tuesday, and Tuesday's trash will be collected on Wednesday. If you have any more questions or want more information, you can visit their website, www.rollacity.gov, and it gives a complete list of observed holidays and collection day changes. And then we also have Spectrum Skate Co. will be hosting their Shred to You Your Dead Skate Jam at the Rolla Skate Park on October 31st on Halloween, and it will be from 2 p.m. to 8 p.m. It will be for all ages. There will be food vendors, trunk or treat, and some other activities, with proceeds benefiting the local skate park expansion. Up next, I will be playing

That was Trouble by Cage the Elephant. I have two more songs for you guys. I have up next Real Thing by Alex G, and then eventually by Tame Impala after that, and that will conclude it, my show. I am MC Tuna with Feeling Fantastic. My show is every Tuesday at 1 p.m. So I'll see you guys next week.

Hello, you are listening to KONR 89.7 FM, broadcasting out of Rolla, Missouri. This is Fish and Chips. I am MC Poisson, and we are going to get hype today because we are playing our catch of the week is electronic music. Because a while ago, I made this playlist, like I had the idea for it, and then I never just like did anything with it because I wanted to listen to a little more electronic, or I guess go back to listening more electronic, and I never did. So we're bringing that idea to fruition today. I'm also messing with the mic, so I'm sorry if it sounds kind of weird, or if I'm just struggling. It might just be me struggling. It was. I don't think you guys even heard that, but that's okay. Welcome. Hello. I should log the time, actually. I'm going to give it a few more seconds, because it's a little weird if I do it before, too. It doesn't like it. But I hope you guys are having a wonderful day. A beautiful, beautiful Tuesday. I don't know why. Tuesday just feels kind of fitting for fish and chips. I know it's like fried fish is a Friday thing. Just because, like, I guess Catholicism and also fish and fried and Friday. It just like all sounds alliteration or whatever. But in my heart, Tuesday is fish and chips day. Because I mostly do my shows on Tuesdays. It's just how it's worked out. But anyway, one of our first songs is a fish today. So I'm going to talk about it now, and then we can get into it. So, wait, I can do my station ID now. I already did station ID, I just need to log it. Behind the scenes stuff for you. Anyway, so Closer by Le Maitre and it's an interesting name, and Jenny A. is this one song I heard. I listened to a lot of electronic music in middle school, for context. I don't know why that was my thing. One of my friends, my best friend, actually played this song while we were on vacation together, and I was like, oh my gosh, I remember that. Because I lost the song at the time. I forgot about it. I didn't have it saved, and she played it, and I was just like, I know this. So I stole it from her. Like, again. I had it first, but I stole it back. So that was kind of cool. I thought it was really silly whenever I, like, rediscovered it. I'm not very good at telling stories today, but that's okay. I hope you enjoy it anyway. A lot of these songs are really short, so we have a lot of songs going on, and I'm just gonna get into it. I also made this playlist really long in retrospect, so I'm gonna remove a couple, aka one song. So yeah, I'm gonna get into the music. I appreciate you for tuning in, and I will probably talk to you again when we either have our next fish or we have our next programming, which I don't know what my programming is today. It's still like, ooh, all pre-recorded things, very exciting. So keep it tuned for that. And shout out to you for tuning in currently. Anyway, bye-bye, but not for real. Bye-bye for now.

I don't say please, I don't say thank you, I just do what I want, and if you want to get with me, you better have what I want. I don't say please, I don't say thank you, I just do what I want, and if you want to get with me, you better have what I want. I don't say

take beats.

0: Spoilers for the next song, my bad guys. I was too slow with it. But that was, those last few songs were, well, the first one was Closer by La Mature and Jenny A. And then the next song was I Want by Gregor McCurry. I can't, wow, names are hard. And then the last one was Satisfaction by Benny Benassi and The Biz. And every time I think of Satisfaction, I just think of the Just Dance version of it and the dance that they had. It was very fun. Good times. I've noticed a lot of the songs I picked are also very repetitive, including this next one, which is going to be repetitive. But that's okay. I feel like that's kind of the fun part about more electronic music, is it gets stuck in your head, and a lot of it's like a remix of certain audio bites, I guess. Very fun. I've been wanting to listen to more, and then I realized, like I said earlier, I've actually listened to a lot. Genre ones are hard, because I feel like what people consider certain genres is a little all over the place, so I just kind of go with my heart. You might see that a little later, like I have Pink Panthers on here, and like, feels electronic to me. It's like pop electronic, I don't know if that's a thing, but I'm going with it. So we're going to go ahead and get into, well, what time is it? We'll do a moment of science, so be tuned for that, and then we'll get into our next few songs. Oh, yeah, let's do a moment of science, and I'm going to come back with our next fish, so thanks for keeping it tuned. I hope you enjoy. We're going to learn a little bit about, where did I put it? We're going to learn a little bit about, why does it seem like others look angry to you? So, enjoy that.
1: Dawn, do you ever feel stressed out and then someone tells you something like, just calm down, or try focusing on a happy thought to help yourself relax?
2: I feel like we've all been there, Yael. But doesn't it seem ironic that if you're anxious or angry or depressed, that's exactly when it's hardest to counteract those taxing emotions?
1: Ironic, but frustrating. A similar phenomenon is responsible for how people with anxiety disorders tend to locate fear even where it's absent, like in social cues and other people's facial expressions. Why do some people tend to interpret neutral or gentle expressions as sad or angry?
2: Studies in developmental psychology have found that those kinds of self-reinforcing cycles may begin for some people in their childhood, especially for people who grew up in households where the parents were in constant conflict.
1: Experimental evidence shows that children from high-conflict households were just as adept at reading happy and angry facial expressions as other children. But this first set of children was not as efficient at discerning neutral facial expressions as neutral. Often these children will misread the expression as an indicator of an overtly positive or negative emotion.
2: This may lead those individuals to grow up without the knowledge to distinguish neutral expressions from hostile ones. As adults, they find themselves doing extra mental labor to understand what other people mean to convey with their facial or bodily language.
1: If you find yourself overthinking whether others are upset with you, remember that an ambiguous expression does not equal a negative one, and features as benign as low eyebrows or V-shaped facial lines can signal anger when none is there.
2: This moment of science comes from Indiana University. I'm Don Glass.
1: And I'm Yael Cassander.
0: Thank you, guys. Ooh, they cut off a little sooner than I was ready for. And that's okay. Oh, it committed both of them. I didn't want that. Oopsie daisies.

I had my science in the sea picked out too for later, but it didn't. I committed it. I haven't shared it with you guys yet, but that's okay. So for our next song, we're gonna do "Where's Your Head At," and that's actually gonna be one of our fish because it's a lot like "What I Want." I heard it around the same time. I remember it was like freshman year in my dorm, and it was getting stuck in my head for weeks on end because it was catchy. It was in like an online video. It was the audio for it, and I could not get it out of my head. So I listened to it a ton. And so I very much associate those with, like, freshman year. Getting hype, getting fun. I feel like a lot of electronic music is a little clubbier. At least the kind that I listen to is. Not all of it, obviously. I have some in here that aren't exactly that vibe. But they make me think of parties and having fun and getting hype. So it's usually what I associate with these. But we're going to go ahead and get into that. Again, where's Your Head At by Basement Jaxx. And I'll come back after a little bit to chit-chat about our next few songs and maybe play Signs in the Sea, depending on how we're feeling. So keep it tuned.

okie dokie. Those last two songs were Where's Your Head At by Basement Jaxx, The Spark by The Cabin Crew, and there's another part of that, but it got cut off. Let's see. Lisa Denarva Crew and Girl Like Me by Pink Panthers. Very different vibes from all of those, but still fun. The Spark is, like, definitely just some Irish kids having fun. I don't know, like, shout out to those people. Shout out to The Cabin Crew and the Liz Denarva, I'm gonna say that's how you say that, crew. I know it's a little corny at some parts, but I don't know. It gets me hype, and I'm like, you're right, Irish children. I should believe in myself. I do have that spark, and I can do cool things. So, again, electronic music is just hype for getting, or just good for getting hype. I don't know. Same with, like, what was the other one I was thinking of? I think it was just the spark. I was going to talk about the spark two times. Oopsies. Yeah, that's the vibe. I don't know. That's the vibe I got. Hashtag inspirational. And then I also wanted to say I'm a little late on the Pink Panthers train. I'm lucky. I feel so left out. I only know, like, three of her songs. And I love them. I love them dearly. But I need to listen to more. I need to listen to Fancy That, the album. Because, banger alert. I like everything I've heard. Like, the Alyssa Liu performance is so good, and I love it, and it was stuck in my head for months, and I didn't take the time to go actually seek out the music until this summer. So shout out to Alyssa Liu for being amazing and introducing me to Pink Panthers, because I forget to listen to new music sometimes, even though she's incredibly popular and has been around for a little bit. But, you know, sometimes I just need the inspiration to actually seek it out, which is why I like doing playlists that are like genres that I don't listen to enough or as much as I want to. And speaking of, we're gonna get into the rest of the music, I think. What time is it? Yeah. We'll do more music, and then we'll do our moment of science. I'm doing a lecture too, so I'm a little all over the place, but I need to get my lecture done before my other lecture tonight, because I get weird about my notes and I really hate being behind. So we multitasking today, guys. Stay up to date on your studies if you're a student here. And if you're not, thank you for listening. I don't know. I hope you're having fun driving around or tuning in or whatever you're doing. And be grateful that you don't have homework. Let's see. This next song is another one that I listened to in, like, middle school, like, early high school. And it's Don't You Want Me featuring Such, but it's Physique and Such. I don't know when it came out. It's the only song I know that by them, low-key, but it's a banger. I ended up having to make an entire album playlist of, like, these kind of songs, because I had so many on my like songs, and I wanted it to be a little varied. And there's some of them I didn't listen to as much anymore. Like, you know how those digital streaming services are? They shuffle the same, like, five songs, and I was like, get these out of here. I'm done. I didn't want to, like, lose them forever, so I just made another playlist. And I'm like, kind of a music hoarder when it comes to that kind of stuff. And a lot of these songs are from my music hoarding playlist, you know? But we're going to go ahead and get back into the next song. I don't know what... I think that's all the fish I really want to talk about. None of them stick out to me very much other than Perfect by Perfect Exceeder. That's another one. I watched a certain movie that was in... And the movie itself was okay, but the soundtrack was amazing, and I'm a big fan of it. It was Saltburn. I was trying to think of the name. I don't know why I couldn't. Yeah, I watched Saltburn freshman year, and I made my, Mr. Man watch it with me, and we weren't even, like, together yet. We were, like, just met each other, and that was an interesting movie to watch together for the first time. It was, like, over the phone, so I didn't get to see his live reaction, but... It was really fun to just, I don't know, I thought it was so silly to over the sun. I was like, wow, this movie's really good. And he was just like, okay. And then he still wanted to hang out with me. So shout out Mr. Man for that. I'm a big fan of that guy. But yeah, we're going to get into our music and stop chit-chatting. Thank you for tuning in. And I'll be back with programming. I think I said it was a moment of science. No, I did that earlier. It was science and C. Different science. Ah, my music. I hate when I do that. I keep accidentally muting tabs, and it's really annoying. Anyway,
keep it tuned. Thank you. You're awesome. Stay cool.

0: Hello. So those last three songs were Don't You Want Me, Psyche, and Such, Perfect Exceeder by Mason and Princess Superstar, and Oblivion by Grimes. Let's see, I had something I wanted to say. Oh yeah, that first song, I realized it kind of reminded me how much like Japanese and Asian electronic music I listened to as a kid. I forgot about that, but it's pretty cool. Something about, I'm so confused, it says I have a message and I don't see it. Rude. Anyway, I don't know, I was just really into Asian music. I was into K-pop at the same time too, so. And every once in a while I'll go back and be like, oh, I forgot how good these were. I don't know why I ever stopped listening to them. I think it was just kind of an overexposure thing. I did too much. And then by the time I got a little older, I was a little bit of overexposure, a bit done with it for a bit. But yeah, let's see. I think we'll go ahead and do a bit of Science in the Sea, and then we'll have our last three songs. So that's kind of perfect because it's 2:47 and I have class at 3:30. So woo-hoo. Keep it tuned while we learn a little bit about the sea. I think this is the ones I haven't heard in a while. It's Feast or Fast. So very intriguing.
1: Exploring Science in the Sea. It's easy to gain weight on a road trip. Restaurant meals and junk food add up. But that's not the case for some humpback whales. According to a recent study, a group of humpbacks lost an average of 24,000 pounds per adult during its annual migration, the equivalent of a city bus. The whales feed around Antarctica. They filter the tiny organisms known as krill from the water. So by autumn, the whales are nice and fat. The 103 adults in the study averaged about 33 tons apiece. When autumn arrives, the humpbacks head into warmer waters. They cruise along the Pacific coast of South America and settle in their summer breeding grounds near Colombia, a trip of several thousand miles. But they don't feed along the way, so they lose weight. Researchers use drones to shoot pictures and video of the whales at both ends of their journey. They measured the sizes of the whales and found them to be a lot thinner from late winter through spring. From that, they calculated the change in body mass. The whales lost most of their blubber, more than a third of their total body weight. The scientists also calculated what it would take to pack on that much weight, 125,000 pounds of krill for every whale. And that's a problem. Our changing climate has reduced the supply of krill. It's also changed where the krill are found. So in the years ahead, it might be harder for the whales to fuel up before they hit the road. Science in the Sea is a production of the University of Texas Marine Science Institute and is available as a weekly podcast at scienceinthesea.org. I'm Holly Brawley.
0: Thank you, Holly. Well, let's go ahead and get into those last few songs. Like I said, I don't have any more fish, so kind of ate them all at the beginning. Lots of little chips here. Filler fun songs. So keep it tuned for those last three, and I am Audi 5000. So, yay!

Okie dokie, I lied. We're not doing three songs, we're doing one, because I forgot how long Around the World is. So that was our last song of the day. I hope you had so much fun, and keep it tuned for our next lovely DJ. Have a great day, everyone.

Well, you know, many seem like I was, and I will sing, just like days. I hope my little woman, she got to try to

Hello guys, you're listening to KMNR 89.7 FM, Rolla, Missouri. I thought that I could get signed in time to not switch to automation, but here we are. But it's okay, we're back to our cute background music. So today's show, I'm feeling like it's more of a summer show, but I guess it's still summer, so I can still do this happily. We're starting off with Take Me Home by Pink Panthers, and then right after that, Best to You by Blood Orange. Okie dokie, I will see you in a second.

Hello, I've been a bad DJ. I forgot to list the last song, or actually the last two songs. So the song that you just listened to was Sun Kiss by TUIDE, and then before that was Are You Bored Yet by The Wallows featuring Claro. And then right after this is Agitations Tropicales, and I'm gonna butcher it because it's a French singer, but it's L. Imperatrice, something like that. And then right after that is Uncle Ace by Blood Orange. Okie dokie, listen in.

just listened to Bags, the electric version by Clairo. You're about to listen to Hide and Seek by Stormies and Rema. It's the Rema remix. And then right after that is Let Me Love You by DJ Snake and Justin Bieber.

0: Hello, I'm going to start you guys off with some programming. Today we have concert news and an ascertainment. I'm going to start with the concert news. So, concerts, we have Jack Johnson in Riverside, Missouri at the Morton Amphitheater for September 1st. Same day, there's also Josh Groban in Kansas City. Big shows, we have St. Louis on October 6th, the Sturgill Simpson / Johnny Blue Skies. That looks like all the upcoming concert stuff. That's kind of short, but I guess it's kind of their slow season. Anywho, I will now bring you guys a fun ascertainment. Let me get rid of the background music. There we go.
1: It is that time of year again when the campus goes green, and we are preparing for our most honored holiday, St. Pat's. Here at KMNR, we wish everyone a happy St. Pat's and offer a bit of advice for the best ever. When engaging in the ancient traditions of our ancestors, remember that it is always funnier to watch the drunk people attend class than it is to be the drunk person in class. That it is always a good thing to remember what you did over St. Pat's break, because you do not want to end up wondering why you're in a picture cuddling with your best buddy. That there is a limit, and drinking your age in shots is probably far exceeding this limit. And for those who don't celebrate this holiday by drinking, remember that St. Pat's hosts all sorts of fun activities throughout the week for everyone to enjoy, such as the parade and the St. Pat's concert. So please enjoy this festive holiday season with friends and celebrate the best ever. This message has been brought to you by your friends here at KMNR.

So I gave you guys a very, very early warning for St. Pat's, but this also applies to regular weekends, so stay safe.

You just listened to Drew Barrymore by SZA, and then right before that was Earrings by Malcolm Todd. This is all I have for you guys. Listen in next week. I hope you have a lovely experience of your week. I will see you later. Bye-bye.

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1: MC Sprig.
2: Wait. Joined Let's turn it up. There we go. MC Trimble, Sprig. Please. There we go. Yeah.
0: And this is the high ground. Oh, wait. This is why it's called the funny microphone. Yeah, this is definitely going to get used for the rest of the show.
2: You're going to enjoy that one?
0: Oh, yeah. See here, guys. We got DJ Dozone joined by MC Sprig here on the high ground. The weather at 2. Over to you, John.
2: I already know you're going to enjoy that way too much. I get the bit now. Yeah, there you go. Wait. All right, I got it. Have you ever seen Twin Peaks?
3: No, but...
4: Coop, you remind me of a small Mexican chihuahua.
2: Do you remember that?
0: Oh, yeah, I remember that one, Johnny.
2: Yeah. That I like that one. Aw, oh, man, I miss David Lynch. All right.
0: The name of the game today, folks, is going to be R&B. For those of you at home, R&B stands for MC Sprig. Can you enlighten us?
2: I'm pretty sure it's rhythm and blues.
0: I believe it does stand for rhythm and blues.
2: It's always been. Yeah.
0: Yeah. We've got a wide variety here. The genre of R&B has grown over the years into an amalgamation and a melting pot of different genres and different sounds, so we're going to have a large spectrum of genres and time periods today. It looks like starting us off, we've got On Sight. What album did that come off of? That's the Free Nationals self-titled. And then we've got Sometimes. What does that say? By Elijah Badu.
2: No, that's...
0: Elijah Badu?
2: You need to read better.
0: I do.
2: You have glasses.
0: I can get out and walk away.
2: That's Erykah Badu, bro.
0: Oh, Erykah Badu. There we go. And then we have Return of the Mac by Mark Morrison. Dude, this is never get old.
2: You're enjoying that a little bit too much.
0: For those of you at home, you might just hear me like this from now on this station.
2: You gotta go to a different mic.
0: No, not a chance, Johnny.
2: All right. Do you want to just get into it?
0: Oh, can I please?
2: Or do you wanna rep a science?
0: I feel like we should do some music first for those at home before we start ripping the obligatory mandatory stuff we have to do. I know we might be a free format radio and all, but we do have a college education license to maintain here, folks.
2: Non-commercial
0: educational license.
2: There you go. All right, well, I'll play it.
0: On to On Sight.
2: We'll be back.
0: Off of Free Nationals.
2: We'll be back later. We'll talk.
0: Oh, bye-bye.
2: Bye-bye.

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I've been smoking, I've been drinking in the open. You can see me if you saw me. Tell me, have you seen her? I really need her. I've only got a 2-seater. My car don't want reverse. Don't want to leave her. Never see her. 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Steve Irwin.

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1: We're giving shout outs all day today. Shout out to the listeners.
0: Shout out to all of the audio listeners.
1: Yeah, for all our audio listeners, thank you. And for all our video watchers. How do you exist?
0: How are you here?
1: Yeah, exactly.
0: And for all of our omnipotent gods out there, thank you for listening in.
1: The omnipotent, transcendent being living within a third space in the corner of the room, thank you for paying attention. For once again, the views expressed in this program are not those of KM and R UM system or UM board of creators, but...
0: There's a ghost in the KM and R production room, and I can't get it out.
1: Ooh. That sounds like an anime.
0: Like a 12-episode...
1: Isekai,
0: yeah.
1: I got transported to the KM and R.
0: I got KM and R to the KM and R studio, and there's a ghost, and I can't get it out.
1: I have to exercise it before I leave. I like that.
0: Yeah, that actually could be the new production. What is it called? Like when they give the a studio board to a show for the first time, and they're like, yeah, this is what the show's.
1: Pitch deck. I don't know if it's just like a pitch. Yeah.
0: We can give our pitch to the e-board and see if we can.
1: What if
0: get
1: I pitch you some science?
0: Ooh.
1: Would you be down for that?
0: What if you were to pitch me some C?
1: I'm about to do it.
0: Oh, he's gonna do it to him.
2: Exploring science in the sea. You don't have to be anywhere near an ocean storm to feel its power. Big waves can travel far across the ocean, causing damage.

0: reach thousands of miles from the storm itself. These waves are called swells. They're much longer from one peak to the next than typical waves. They can reach monstrous heights close to a storm, but they calm down as they move away from it. The waves are created by winds inside a storm. They push the water, building peaks. Individual waves overlap, creating even bigger waves. The waves can organize themselves into smooth, evenly spaced groups. Scientists recently analyzed the swells produced by storms in 2023 and 24. They used measurements made by a satellite that studies the surfaces of both the oceans and body freshwater. It takes images of the surface and uses a laser altimeter to measure its height. The scientists compared the results to those from other satellites dating back to 1991. They found that a storm in the Pacific Ocean in 2024 produced the biggest swells ever seen from space. The average height of the waves was 65 feet. Individual waves could have been much higher, and the waves were up to 3/4 of a mile long. The swell still packed a wallop when it hit the Americas, causing damage and deaths from Canada to Peru. Scientists tracked it as it rippled outward for more than 2 weeks. It ranged from the northern Pacific to the tropical Atlantic, a span of 15,000 miles for some really swell ocean waves. Science in the Sea is available as a weekly podcast at scienceinthesea.org.
1: Thank you for that joke, Holly.
2: Thank you, Holly. Thank you. And now, a bird note.
3: This is Bird Note. This robin is making a delivery of tasty caterpillars to its fledglings. Like many songbirds, they rely on these insects to raise their young, says entomologist Douglas Tallamy.
4: It takes thousands and thousands and thousands of caterpillars to make one clutch of baby birds. And that's just to get it to the point where it fledges, where it leaves the nest.
3: But habitat loss is making caterpillars and other nutritious insects hard to come by. So Tallamy co-founded an organization called Homegrown National Park to help people bring biodiversity to their own gardens, which can be as easy as planting an acorn.
4: Oaks support more species of caterpillars than any other tree genus in the country.
3: Hundreds of butterfly and moth species start their lives as caterpillars foraging in oak branches, making these trees a fully stocked pantry for birds like tanagers, bluebirds,
4: titmice, chickadees, cardinals, red-bellied woodpeckers, downy woodpeckers, pileated woodpeckers, magnolia warblers, hooded warblers, prairie warblers, yellow warblers, wood thrushes, and hermit thrushes.
3: The list goes on.
4: So when you plant an oak, you're actually planting an entire community. 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That life is called biodiversity.
3: To learn more about Homegrown National Park and how to take part in their simple grassroots solution to the biodiversity crisis, visit birdnote.org. I'm Ariana Revel.
1: Thank you, Ariana.
2: All right. And that was it for...
1: Man, birds, what cool creatures.
2: Necessary required programming.
1: MC Sprig, what's your favorite bird?
2: I knew you were going to ask me that.
1: You don't have a favorite bird?
2: First thing that came to mind was a swallow. Because I have Monty Python on the brain.
1: Oh, yeah. I'm a big Blue Jay fan.
2: Boo, Blue Jay.
1: They're like big birds. Like, the average bird is... We've got bird feeders in our back house, and so I just see birds, like, at least birds native to the Ozark area of Missouri.
2: Yeah, robins.
1: Yeah, quite often.
2: Yeah.
1: And the blue jays, they're just mean. They have the size advantage on most other birds, so they can kind of just body them out of the way of any food source.
2: Until the squirrel pulls
1: up. Until the squirrel pulls
2: up. Yeah, that thing's been robbing your birdhouse for a hot minute.
1: But also, you know, Blue Jay, regular show. Whoa.
2: Whoa. Yeah.
1: And on that note.
2: And on that note, here's Arya and on by Badu. Erica Badu. Right?
1: I keep wanting to say Arya. Is it Erica? Yeah, it is Erica.
2: We need to get you some new frames, some new lenses on your glasses.
1: We really do.
2: You should get your eyes tested.
1: It's been a minute.
2: We'll put a pin in that one.
1: Dot, dot, dot. And on. By Eric

So you see, folks, MC Sprig made the mistake of leaving me unattended in the control room. So I feel like this is a good background song to let all of the viewers out there know. We here at KM&R, we love you. And if you ever feel like you aren't loved, first remember that the views in this program are not those at KM&R, the University of Missouri System, or the University of Missouri Board of Curators. But love yourself. And if you don't love yourself, then love KM&R.

0: shout out to all the hotties out there. You know you got it. We know you got it. Do you got it, MC's Break?
1: I can't make that judgment.
0: If...

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1: Druke.

0: Say My Name, Say My Name by Destiny's Child.
1: Hello?
0: Acting kind of shady. Ain't calling me baby. You're acting kind of strange. This is 89.7 KMNR out of Rolla, Missouri. 89.7 FM KMNR out of Rolla, Missouri. And that was The High Ground.
1: Yep.
0: That was our R&B kind of general vibes. Very, like we were saying earlier, it's a wide genre. It's a genre that's taken on many, many hats and can wear many different sounds nowadays. But I think inherently, you know, that slow, bassy rhythm, you're going to find that in a lot of R&B songs. We're joined here by our next DJ, actually.
2: MC Asian Jesus.
1: That's my kid! That's my kid!

0: high ground show are looking beautiful and gorgeous and
1: it's like,
0: handsome.
1: It's like closed captioning for those without sight.
2: Exactly. You know, were you listening when I gave a shout out to all the hotties earlier, Asian Jesus?
3: I don't think so.
2: You weren't listening?
3: It's not on out there.
2: Oh, well, that shout out was meant for you. Did you know that?
0: So I wasn't listening, but I wasn't listening.
1: This is good. We can do.
2: Then you should give a shout out.
0: Shout out to all of those beautiful, gorgeous, handsome, attractive. Did I say beautiful already? I probably did.
1: I think we did.
0: Ephemeral.
1: Ooh.
0: Goddess-like.
1: There you go.
0: God-like listeners out there.
2: Ooh, I love the inclusivity and gender-neutral terms there, Asian Jesus.
1: Capturing the whole listener base.
2: So are you going to use the funny mic on your own, or are you going to use the actual mic?
1: It's wired in.
2: I didn't get this anywhere.
1: Literally
2: this was
1: wired.
2: Here when
1: it's wired in. Look.
3: Oh, because this one broken.
1: Yes. Or maybe I don't know.
2: It's definitely not working. Can you pull up like an old timey like radio, like script that I can do? Like what is it? Like
1: the
2: Hindenburg disaster.
1: Can I
2: braid the Hindenburg disaster?
1: Wait, I got you.
3: Do we even know? Maybe everybody else is actually just getting a normal mic, and you think it sounds more. Oh.
2: Oh, yeah, here we go. One second.
1: All right, wait, that's all right. I gotta find the full one.
2: I gotta turn it down.
1: No, this is the first thing that popped in my head.
2: No, this is definitely charged.
1: Is this the right script? All right, first of all, Views Express this program, not those of KMNR, UM System, or the UM Board of Creators.
2: One second, I gotta make sure. Oh. All right, here we are. I got to make sure I'm not going to peek this when I do this. Good morning, Vietnam! Hey, this is not a test. This is rock and roll. Time to rock it from the Delta to the DMZ. Is that me, or does it sound like an Elvis Presley movie?
1: We really need to get your eyes checked.
2: Rope and hang me. Hey, whoa. Is it too early for being so loud? Hey, too late. Oh, it's 6:00. What's the O stand for? Oh, my God, it's early. And oh, my God.
1: I gotta make you watch that. And the show's over just like that.
2: Well, we're going to hand it off to Asian Jesus here, and y'all going to have a heck of a time.
1: MC Asian Jesus.
2: MC Asian Jesus. This is DJ Dozone signing out.
1: Bye-bye.

Hello, hello. Oh my gosh, this might be a little loud. You are listening to 89.7 FM KMNR broadcasting out of Rolla, Missouri. I am your host for this brief hour period. I am MC Asian Jesus. You are listening to Heavenly Waves. I got a special show today, and by special I mean it's following the same theme as it did last time. We're going to be playing a whole show today representing the color yellow. And so, again, this is just my view of what the color yellow is in song form. But last week, if you didn't tune in, we did orange. So this time, we're doing yellow. And for me, honestly, I think that yellow... Just turn on the music a little bit. I think yellow is very similar to orange in that it is more energetic. However, when I talked about orange last week, I mentioned that orange has a sort of other vibe to it. It's energetic, but with a sense of something else, like whether that be melancholy or whether that be some other type of emotion. Yellow is just pure happiness, pure excitement. Maybe if you listen really closely to the lyrics, they're about something sadder, but if you're just vibing along, you don't notice anything in regards to any melancholic feelings or any kind of other emotions. It's just excitement, just happiness. And so, without further ado, with it being such a hot summer sunny day, let's get right into this yellow, energetic, happy playlist. And I'll think of something to talk about in between songs, because I always gotta talk about something. I have to hear my voice.

What you just listened to there was Talk Too Much by Coin. The song before that was Tell Me You Know by Good Kid. And the one before that was Orange Blossoms by Goldford. So as you can see, kind of going with a vibe of just happy, energetic songs. I think it's a good idea with the weather being so hot, I guess, but also sunny and, you know, coming towards the end of summer here. But during the time while you were listening to those three songs, I was trying to think of something to talk about. And I think I figured it out because I'm a huge history nerd. And if you want me to talk for 15 minutes completely unassisted and unaided by anybody else, and it's just me talking, then you get me to talk about history. But I went back to St. Louis this weekend and watched the Odyssey with my girlfriend and some friends as well. And I think the history that kind of takes place around this story is very, very interesting, specifically the Bronze Age collapse, which is referenced a few times during the movie. I don't know, I've actually never read the book fully. I've read a few parts of the book for language arts classes in high school, but I've never read the full book, and I don't know how often the Bronze Age collapse, if it at all, is referenced. I don't think it's referenced at all, to be honest with you, but it's really interesting because the Bronze Age collapse is a period of time when many of the Western civilizations, and by Western I mean, like, you're talking Greece and Egypt and I believe like Babylon and stuff like that at that time as well, that essentially completely collapsed. And when I say Greece, I also mean the Mycenaeans. They're like an ancient, more ancient version of the Greeks that we often think about, but they all collapsed. Their writing systems were destroyed. And for the most part, the civilized world that took place in this area, kind of within the Middle East, Greece, Western or Eastern Mediterranean kind of area, was completely gone, wiped off. And there's not a lot of knowledge that we have about what exactly happened. And it's really interesting because it's this huge mystery that took place where, to be completely honest, these civilizations were quite advanced and then all of a sudden reverted right back into like this dark age, and nobody knows why. And I think the interesting part about all of this is that Homer, the person that wrote the Iliad, the person that wrote the Odyssey as well, wrote these stories after the Dark Ages. So these stories take place before the Dark Ages. The Dark Ages happened. Many of these stories were carried on by only word of mouth. And then through that word of mouth, he wrote them down one

those writing systems developed again, which is super, super cool. And it gives us really one of our only glimpses of what it might have been like for those people living before the Bronze Age collapse, because like I said, a lot of that knowledge has been destroyed. It's really, really interesting. And for a long time, the actual factual nature of the Odyssey and the Iliad was kind of left up to debate by a lot of researchers, and they didn't even know if what Homer was writing about was true or if it was just a fantasy. I mean, you're talking about a giant man-eating cyclops in the Odyssey. How true could it be? But they actually, and by they I mean researchers, I believe it might have been middle to early like 20th century, like 1900s or so, discovered the remains of the city of Troy. So at the very least, there's got to be some truth to it. In fact, the city of Troy, there's actually, I believe, 7 different versions of the city of Troy built all consecutively on top of each other, which shows that it got destroyed, rebuilt over and over again, and kind of created like a little lasagna of cities. But it's just really fascinating to see the sort of recovery of information by word of mouth that was done by Homer when he wrote these stories. They actually don't even know if Homer was a real person or if it was a pen name or if it was somebody that it was like several different people, but the idea of taking some of these stories that were passed on by word of mouth for hundreds of years and writing them down about a time when the world was so much more developed and bigger. Like, I think a thing that's often brought up about why there's so much fantasy and so much sort of, I guess, like grandiose talk within the Odyssey. You know, you're talking about the walls of Troy being impregnable. You're talking about these magnificent cities and buildings and groups of people, is because Homer was in the very tail end of the Dark Ages. He was in a time where if humanity was capable of such things, then they must have been helped on by the god. They must have been helped out by some supernatural force, because there's no way the people that he knew today would be capable of that. And it's kind of fascinating because that's exactly kind of the way that we think now when it comes to the pyramids of Giza or some of the other man-made wonders of the world that we often see. We kind of come up with excuses because we don't think humanity could be capable of doing something like that at that time. But the truth is, they probably were, and it's really, really cool. I'm going to keep talking about that, but I think I've talked for long enough. Let's go ahead and move on to the next couple of songs here. I think these are going to be a good 3 back-to-back here. Get you some energy so that you can keep listening to me lecture about history, because I think what better way to spend your Tuesday from 5 to 6 o'clock than listening to energetic music and then me yap about history. So let's get right back into it.

What you just listened to there was I Want You Back by the Jackson 5, Three Nights by Dominic Fike, and Upside Down by Jack Johnson. Before I keep talking about the Bronze Age Collapse and other history lessons, I'm going to go ahead and talk about some concert news. I did this segment a few times over the summer and there was no concert news, but now there is. Tuesday, September 1st in Riverside, Missouri at 6:30 p.m., Jack Johnson, we just played him, will be playing at the Morton Amphitheater. Additionally, on Tuesday, September 1st in Kansas City, Missouri at 8 p.m., Josh Groban will be playing at the Starlight Theater. In St. Louis, Missouri, at 8 p.m. on October 6th at the Enterprise Center, Sturgill Simpson and Johnny Blue Skies will be playing as well. I think that's it for the concert news here. Yes, so, yeah, we'll go ahead and talk about more of the Bronze Age Collapse since I did that. I think the one thing I didn't talk about at all was actually some of the reasonings behind the Bronze Age Collapse, or at the very least, some of the suspected reasonings that we have, and there's good evidence for some of these, and there's better evidence for others, but really, it comes down to a compounding effect, and I want to make sure I get this right, because there's an actual term that historians use, a cascading system failure is maybe what they called it. But really, at that time, the civilizations that existed around the Eastern Mediterranean existed within an interconnected global network. And so a lot of these small things that happened kind of had long-lasting ramifications for all of them. And once enough kind of came in to destabilize the whole system fell apart. So along with some of those different triggers, there was the climate and drought, and so they've actually done soil samples at the time, pollen samples at the time, and found that there was a multi-decade mega drought, which reduced agricultural yields across the Eastern Mediterranean. Now, you're talking at this time, a majority of civilizations, in fact, I think all of them at the time, existed primarily through river agriculture. So they didn't really use rainfall very often. They used these rivers because they were much more predictable. They readily and rhythmically flooded and dispersed very, very, very vitamin and nutrient rich sediment across the plains, which allowed for easy agricultural and plant like facilitation. And so it was a very common thing. It was a very rhythmic thing. It was planned upon. And so the fact that the rain stopped coming, which stopped the rivers from flooding, could cause a lot of damage. Not only that, but because of, but then you're having a famine that comes from that. And because of that famine, you have local revolts that occur. And there's a lot of evidence at this time of major cities and towns with burns and destruction, showing that there was some kind of civil unrest going on, possibly due to this mega drought or linked to something else as well. And so with that one town falling, with like just one town falling because of the interconnectedness of everything, you have other neighboring states that fall into this chaos as well. And so eventually you get this whole external migration of displaced people because of all of this chaos, all this destruction that's going on. And so currently, and this is where we come to the most interesting thing, is the Sea Peoples. I'm sure you heard of that if you've watched The Odyssey. I'm sure if you've done any little amount of research into the Bronze Age Collapse, then you know what I'm talking about when I say the Sea Peoples. But they were a group of individuals, or a group of people, that were referenced several times in many different Bronze Age historical references. Many different civilizations referenced a group of people that came from the sea, which historians have dearly termed the Sea Peoples. And the current belief is that they are just the displaced groups of people, the people that flooded from the north because of this severe drought. They couldn't feed themselves, and so they flooded north for hopefully more favorable weather conditions for their farming, and in doing so, they attacked and had to fight many of the civilizations
that existed destabilized them as well and caused everything to collapse. Only people that didn't collapse was Egypt. Egypt was left crippled, but was still there, but the others were on. You're talking the Mycenaeans, the Babylonians, I think it was the Assyrians as well, I want to say, the island of Crete, all of them gone, civilization-wise, I guess, because of this group of people that flooded in, as well as all the other destabilizing effects. One of the really, really interesting things, actually, and I said Assyrians, it might have been the Hittites, but one of the other interesting things, actually, about the Sea People and why they were so successful, and we actually have some documented evidence of this in hieroglyphics and stuff, is the way that they fought. You would think, okay, these people, these nomads, for lack of a better word, are coming down south to fight these civilizations that are much more organized. Wouldn't they lose? The truth of the matter is, though, the civilized nature, quote-unquote, of these Bronze Age civilizations was actually what caused them to lose. The technology at the time that was most often used in warfare was the chariot. So horses at this time weren't really large enough to carry people, and so they were used to haul these chariots around. Usually the chariots would have two people on them. They'd have somebody that's obviously guiding the horses, and then you'd have somebody on the back who's an archer. And what it allowed these civilizations to do was basically do some very advanced hit-and-run tactics. They would rush in, the people on the back would shoot their arrows at the army, and when the army rushed out, the spearmen usually to come and attack them, they would just fly away with their horses, you know, or fly away, but like run away with their horses. And so it was some hit-and-run tactics. However, that relied on strict ranks and organization. With these sea people coming in, these nomads, these quote-unquote barbarians that were just fight to survive, they encountered a problem where these sea folks didn't really stay in strict ranks. They didn't really do the whole spearman block thing.

they kind of just attacked willy-nilly. They would rush out whenever they wanted to. They would rush out in small attacking groups, and so the hit-and-run tactics didn't work, because instead of coming in and attacking and then them pushing back out and you running away, the chariots would come in, and then from the side out of nowhere came a random attacking party that you didn't even see. And so that was the issue, where these chariots just couldn't keep up with the fast-paced, fast maneuverability of these sea people that were just coming in to attack. And so that was why a lot of these Bronze Age civilizations collapsed. And so it's really just interesting, because with that comes just the destruction of Western civilization as you know it. And so a lot of that history is lost. And so I think it's just really, really, I guess it's almost kind of cyclical if you think about it, because you have civilization before the, you have his very advanced civilization in the Bronze Age that goes into a Dark Age, and then you have the Classical Age with the Greeks, and then eventually the Roman Empire, and then the Roman Empire collapses, and you go back into a Dark Age with the medieval side of things, where now you have like the kingdoms of Europe all in the medieval era, and that's where the Black Plague comes in and all this stuff. And so it's this really interesting cyclical nature of history where we get a little bit too big for our britches, and then everything collapses. So I think it's just fascinating to see those patterns in history, because not only does it help you memorize it better and learn more about it, to see the big picture, but it really shows you just how true that statement is of, if you don't learn your history, you're bound to repeat it, because history is so cyclical. We think that we're above our human nature, but those mistakes come back and those same things happen. With that happy note, let's go right back into the music, though. Thank you for the little chat with me about the Bronze Age collapse. It's about 5:37 now, so I think for the time being we're just gonna play some songs. I'll come back in and chat a little bit, but not too much more. I'm gonna get through the rest of the music here, so I hope you guys enjoy.

What you just listened to there was Everybody Talks by Neon Trees. The song before that was Semi-Charmed Life by Third Eye Blind. And the song before that was She Looks So Perfect by 5 Seconds of Summer. Really quickly here, before I forget, we're going to go ahead and play a quick little note about birds. And this one's going to be about songbirds that migrate across the Gulf of Mexico. That's what the audio says, so stay tuned for that. Here we go.

This is Bird Note. In spring, millions of songbirds migrate north across the Gulf of Mexico from the Yucatan to the southeastern U.S. One author describes this crossing as one of the greatest crapshoots in bird migration. When the weather is fair and tailwinds strong, the flight, while metabolically taxing, is completed quite handily. But when birds encounter rainstorms or headwinds, they struggle mightily, and many may die. After fighting sustained bad weather, birds reaching the U.S. coast are exhausted and famished. They drop into the nearest shrubs and trees by the thousands. Picture a shrub loaded with colorful tanagers and orioles, such as these orchard orioles. Or a tree full of brilliant warblers. These are Tennessee warblers. But why risk exhaustion or watery demise when birds could instead migrate north along the length of Mexico? It's likely that many birds evolved to take the potentially perilous Trans-Gulf route because it is direct and considerably faster. The Trans-Gulf flight saves nearly a week of travel time, putting birds on the best breeding territories more quickly and thus increasing their chances of raising more young. Find more about Trans-Gulf migration at birdnote.org. I'm Mary McCann.

So that was a little something about birds. As we're kind of approaching the end of the show here, the mic just fell off. I want to say thank you to everybody for listening in. I appreciate all of you, and I hope that you enjoyed all of the energetic yellow songs. I know everybody has their own opinion of what a color a song is, but I hope that it at least kind of matched, and if it didn't match, that you enjoyed it. And I can't wait to see you guys all next week, 5 to 6. And oh, and I completely forgot to mention that, yes, I switched times to an hour earlier, just a little bit better for my schedule, so thank you guys for tuning in. But yeah, we'll play a couple more songs here at the end, and I will see you guys next week. Thank you.

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You're listening to KMNR 89.7 FM, broadcasting live out of Rolla, Missouri. This is DJ Adair on the air, bringing you another episode of Adair Waves. First up, we have a little bit of grunge. We're going with Other Side by the Red Hot Chili Peppers and The Day I Tried to Live by Soundgarden.

That was Far Behind by Candlebox and Under the Bridge by Red Hot Chili Peppers. Up next, we have The Last Remaining Bite by Audioslave. 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

in me. I think they want something. I close my eyes. I tell myself to breathe and be calm. Be calm. I know you feel like you were breaking.

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2: Microplastics are small particles of plastic that are typically smaller than 5 millimeters and are often consumed by sea creatures, which leads to harmful outcomes. In March of 2022, a study done by an ecotoxicologist shows that particles can travel around the body and may lodge in organs. Additionally, 83% of tap water worldwide contains microplastics, according to an in-depth study done by State University of New York at Fredonia. Another study conducted by the World Wildlife Fund revealed that from all the microplastics found in water, air, and other sources, humans consume more than 70,000 particles of microplastics every year. This is equivalent to consuming a credit card's weight in plastic every week. This message has been brought to you by your local KMNR DJs.
0: All right, back to music. We will now be listening to a couple of Sophia Zella songs. We're going to start off with Muse and then move on to Evergreen Soldier. After that, we'll be looking at some Baby Bugs with Wishing for Wounds, and then moving back to Nate Bruce with It Only Gets Much Worse. Keep it tuned.

There's a pistol on the paper from the last time we talked. I throw her in the field and tell her to speak. It's a threat with her clothes off. Boiling my blood till it's bubbling under the skin of my thighs. It's love, but you would never think that if you were looking at it from above. She's clothed in black and white, head of the floor that's weighed with water. She smiles at me like I'm camera. She's a shadow that's mimicking me slightly wrong.

I'm a microphone for all our clogged words to come.

Alright, and that's the end of this episode of Adair Waves. Adair on the air is now Adair off the air. Have a good one.

You are listening to KMNR 89.7 FM, broadcasting out of Rolla, Missouri. I am the Hoos. Welcome to a Wild Hoos Chase. I'll be here for the next hour. The time is now... Wait, is it... Okay, now it's 7 o'clock. The time is 7 p.m. And guess what? It's 93 degrees outside. It's September 1st. I'm ready for fall weather. I don't know about you guys. I'm sick of sweating whenever I walk 300 feet to the next building on campus. I'm tired of it. I'm really, really tired of it. Anyway, I'm off my soapbox. Guys, I'm in a mood. I don't understand. I'm just in a weird mood today, and I feel like today's playlist kind of reflects that a little bit. Think like Armageddon, the movie Armageddon, and it's like, think end of the world. This is like the closing titles song that's playing at the end of the movie, and the world just ended at the end of the movie, but it's like romantic, and it's like two people still in love as the world, and that's the vibe that I'm kind of picking up from what I picked. Also, I chose all my music during class today, and I had to go home and play it on my fancy-schmancy speakers that actually have woofers in them, so I could really gauge how I'm feeling about this. And I feel good. So anyway, we're gonna get into it, so I don't waste too much time. I've got quite a bit of stuff on here, and I kind of want to get through it all, so... First up... We're starting with Stop Crying Your Heart Out from Oasis, and There's a Light That Never Goes Out from The Smiths. Stay tuned.